0: Yankees' advantage. Pat over Ty Gibbs' two car lengths.
1: Well, you got to be impressed with what Shane Van Gisbergen has been able to do so far midway through three and four. Still about four car lengths out of front.
2: Joey Logano lurking might be the most entertaining part of this battle. He's about four car lengths behind Ty Gibbs. Ty Gibbs knows it now. He's trying different lines as he's trying to catch the back bumper of Van Gisbergen.
1: Logano would love to win this stage. It will really help him in the points as he tries to move up, and he is catching the front two.
0: Logano even mentioned it when we talked to him, our pit reporters. He said, hey, starting 11th, we're in a position to get some stage points. He'd love a stage win, though, Pat, as he starts to work over Ty Gibbs out of turn two.
1: Once again, FDG holds that lead by about four car lengths over second place Ty Gibbs. Five car lengths back to Logano. It tightens up in the corner off four.
2: Five laps to go in stage number one. Shane Van Gisbergen actually needs Joey Logano to go so he can catch Ty Gibbs and hold him up. Ty Gibbs now within a car length of Van Gisbergen.
1: Well, that's a good point, Brad. Right now, Logano can really save SVG in terms of winning this stage. Ty Gibbs, though, he's going to take the top side of the racetrack off four.
0: Shane Van Gisbergen's car has been glued to the bottom of the racetrack this entire race. Ty Gibbs works the middle of the racetrack. Logano goes wherever he wants, Pat. Just four to go here in stage one.
1: Ty Gibbs gets a great run off of turn number two. Gets right to the bumper of SVG. Can't make the pass. SVG shuts the door. Ty Gibbs now works the bottom of the racetrack.
2: Shane Van Gisbergen tries to hold the bottom. He's about a half a lane up. This allows Joey Logano to get into the battle. Logano now drives to the inside of Ty Gibbs. A three-car fight for the lead.
1: Logano tries to work over Gibbs down the back stretch. They come into turn number three. Gibbs goes to the high side of the racetrack. SVG still there in the lead off four.
0: Boy, what a battle for stage number one. Across the line, just two to go. Shane Van Gisbergen down to the bottom of the racetrack in one. Here comes Gibbs. He's got spot on the outside.
1: The outside was open for Ty Gibbs down the backstretch. He couldn't take advantage of it. This time he'll go right to the outside of SVG coming off of turn four.
2: One lap to go here in stage number one. Can Shane Van Gisbergen get the 10 points? Ty Gibbs shoving his back bumper as they head into turn number one.
1: Shane Van Gisbergen had a little bit of a bobble down the front stretch. Just opened up the door for Ty Gibbs. Here comes Gibbs. They're side by side going into turn number three. Here's Shane Van Gisbergen trying to hold on to the stage win.
0: Ty Gibbs is there on the outside. It's a drag race to the line, and Ty Gibbs got him. Got him by a nose. Shane Van Gisbergen has to settle for second. Joey Logano finishes third. Denny Hamlin fourth. Carson Hocevar fifth. Rest of the drivers scoring points. Christopher Bell, Chase Elliott, Chase Briscoe, Austin Cindric, and William Byron. But it was a phenomenal finish as Ty Gibbs claims stage number one here at the Window World 450.
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2: Welcome back to the Window World 450 here at North Wilkesboro Speedway. Alongside Nick Yeoman, my name is Brad Gilley. Pat Patterson helping us call the play-by-play in the turns. Our Napa pit reporters, they're about to get busy. They are Doug Turnbull, Andrew Curlin, and Wendy Venturini. Ty Gibbs, the winner of stage number one. We can also tell you that Ross Chastain is now back on the lead lap. He will be the beneficiary of the free pass.
0: And now the work really begins because he will be back on the lead lap, but shown in the 35th position. Again, that gamble for Denny Hamlin ultimately might have paid off as he was able to hold off on those older tires to finish fourth here in stage number one. We are anticipating pit stops. The field is going to be led to pit lane by Ty Gibbs. Does look like Ty has committed, and he's going to bring a host of cars to pit lane, Doug Turnbull.
10: You come get it while you can, as Chris Buescher faded back to 19th there, and he's going to take only two tires and try to gain some track position here. Also, Joey Logano has said that his car could turn a little better, but he's going to call four tires as a call on the stop. They called for a late air pressure adjustment here as the crew is scrambling to get that done. As they change the left side tires, they'll be down to the way momentarily. Andrew Curlin.
11: The staying out experiment worked for Denny Hamlin. He came over the radio, said, "I'm a little bit tight exit." He's going to take four tires. Shane Van Gisbergen said, "Sorry, guys, I just ran out of rear tires there." He's a little loose off, Wendy Venturini.
8: Our stage one winner, Ty Gibbs, already pulling off the first one off pit road. He needs help firing off. It's going to be four tires, Sunoco fuel. Also on pit road, Carson Hocevar was a little bit tight. Same adjustments as last time. Four tires and fuel for Carson Hocevar.
2: And the race off pit road goes to Ty Gibbs, but Joey Logano is going to be able to join him on the front row when we go through the Echo Park Automotive restart zone. Shane Van Gisbergen also with four tires. He's third off of pit road, followed by Denny Hamlin, Carson Hocevar, Chase Elliott. All of those cars on four tires. Bubba Wallace up 14 spots with a two-tire change. Then it was Chase Briscoe, William Byron, and Chris Buescher.
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2: Well, tonight's just started out as a night of leaders going to the back. 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He will restart stage number two from the back. From North Wilkesboro Speedway, this is PRN, the Performance Racing Network.
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2: Welcome back to North Wilkesboro Speedway alongside Nick Yeoman. My name is Brad Gilley. The field is going to go through the freeway insurance chutes. We've got at least one more lap before they do that. Ty Gibbs is going to have to drop to the back after speeding on pit road. And, man, what a tough hit for him, Nick.
0: That car is lightning quick, too. What an impressive display by Ty Gibbs, getting to the outside there with one to go in stage number one and ultimately making that pass of Shane Van Gisbergen. And now we see Ty ducking to the inside, slowing down the back straightaway, very similar to what we saw Ryan Blaney do at the beginning of the race, as he will tag the end of the longest line at the very rear of the field. So he will go from P1 all the way to most likely P35, Brad, because we only have two cars that are lap down right now. John Hunter Nemechek is one lap down. Chad Fincham is two. And as we pointed out, Ross Chastain now very much back in the fight as he is back on the lead lap.
2: Yeah, and Ty Gibbs has to start at the tail of all the cars because it's a penalty. So as they go through the freeway insurance chutes, let's give you a little rundown.
0: Let's do a Cheddar's leaderboard. 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
2: Joey Logano is now the race leader of the Window World 450. Shane Van Gisbergen will join him on the front row. Denny Hamlin third, fourth Carson Hocevar, Chase Elliott fifth, Bubba Wallace sixth, Chase Briscoe seventh, eighth William Byron, Chris Buescher ninth, Eric Jones 10th.
0: 11th is Ryan Blaney, 12th is Austin Dillon, 13th is Todd Gilliland, 14th Austin Cindric, and Tyler Reddick is going to restart in 15th. Pat Patterson, the field, is in turn three.
1: And the fans are on their feet. They are ready to see the restart of this one. You got Logano versus Shane Van Gisbergen up front.
2: Through the Echo Park Automotive restart zone, we restart Cheddar stage number two. On the outside, Joey Logano, the control car. He gets a little bit of a jump on Shane Van Gisbergen and not able to clear him into turn number one.
1: Working his way off the top side of the racetrack. Logano has got the lead. Van Gisbergen right on his bumper. Here they go into the corner. Once again, Denny Hamlin working on the outside of Carson Hocevar.
0: Hamlin will hang on the outside of Carson Hocevar. They'll go side by side at the start-finish line. Hocevar on the bottom. And don't look now, Pat SVG wants the lead. He's looking to the inside of Logano.
1: They are side by side once again for the lead here at North Wilkesboro. Into the corner they go. SVG with the preferred position on the bottom, but Logano's got it wound up.
2: Shane Van Gisbergen, a very fast race car, and he could just hug the bottom of the racetrack. Nose to nose at the start-finish line. Off a turn number two, Van Gisbergen drifts a little high.
1: Yeah, he did, and Logano had to be careful there with Shane Van Gisbergen. They stay locked together. Into the corner they go. Logano on the top side, bottom side, SVG.
0: I don't know if they have many racetracks like Wilkesboro down under, but Shane Van Gisbergen likes it in Wilkes County. Sealed off Joey Logano, who took a look to the inside. Shane Van Gisbergen back to the race lead.
1: Pretty impressive, but it's not over yet. Logano is right on his bumper. Meanwhile, Hocevar closes in that third position.
2: Shane Van Gisbergen has hopes of getting his first oval win here tonight at North Wilkesboro Speedway. Still a lot of laps to go here in Cheddar's stage number two.
1: Van Gisbergen gets a nice exit off of turn two. Half a car length separate first and second. Hocevar's four car lengths back in third. Denny Hamlin is there and Chase Elliott.
0: That's through the top five. There's a battle developing for sixth with Bubba Wallace to the outside and William Byron charging to his inside. Pair of red cars dueling out of turn number one.
1: Yeah, they stay pretty much locked together off the corner. Bubba tries to take advantage here down into turn number three. They stay locked together again. Byron on the outside, Bubba on the bottom.
2: After two sets of pit stops, the field is definitely tightened up here with adjustments. Shane Van Gisbergen continues to lead Joey Logano. Carson Hocevar is now trying to tap the back bumper of Logano for second.
1: Boy, and he just about tapped it right there coming off the corner in number two down into turn number three. Once again, Hocevar looks to the outside of Logano.
0: Wow, Logano trying to seal off that top side. Carson Hocevar would like to rim ride his way to the race lead. It's a three-car battle for the top spot. Shane Van Gisbergen, Joey Logano, and here comes Carson Hocevar.
1: Hocevar takes the top side of the racetrack off of two. Now will duck to the bottom, and he'll try to get position on Logano. He'll get side-by-side with him momentarily off the corner.
2: Joey Logano may take this as an opportunity on the outside to look to the outside of Shane Van Gisbergen. He tries to do that as they go into one. Three-car battle for the lead.
1: Logano tries to dime in the corner on middle of one and two. Can't do anything with him. Gets right to the bumper for Van Gisbergen again. Van Gisbergen, very bottom of the racetrack in 3 and 4.
0: He'll look behind him, Shane Van Gisbergen will, and he will see those two go side by side. Carson Hocevar to the inside of Joey Logano. They give each other plenty of room through turns 1 and 2 as Logano reclaims the spot.
1: That's giving SVG a little bit of running room here, but not for long. Here comes Logano. He locks it in middle of the racetrack off of 3 and 4.
2: Shane Van Gisbergen has bubbles on the windshield tear-offs. That's actually causing some vision problems. Right now, all he has to see in front of him is clean racetrack as he goes off two.
1: That's a good battle for the lead. Here comes Logano once again going to the bumper of Shane Van Gisbergen into turn number 3. Van Gisbergen's car really works well at the bottom of the racetrack.
0: Yeah, it's like once Joey Logano was able to fend off that challenge from Carson Hocevar, he was able to focus forward, and that position in front of him is for the race lead. He takes a look, Pat, to the outside of Shane Van Gisbergen.
1: Logano likes the top side down in 1 and 2. He works right in the middle of the racetrack here in 3 and 4. Hocevar, one car length back. Chase Elliott in a good battle with Hamlin.
2: Chase Elliott is on the move. That is a battle for fourth. He will clear Denny Hamlin, and he's got a rocket ship. He's running the outside through turn 2.
1: Chase Elliott with a red car tonight here on the racetrack. He'll close right up on Carson Hocevar. Elliott would like to take that third spot away.
0: There comes Chase Elliott. He is running much higher up on the racetrack than any of the front three, and it could be an advantage down into turn 1. Although Carson Hocevar just took his line away. Pat, they are trying to go side by side at a 2.
1: Elliott couldn't quite hold his car at the bottom off of turn number 2. He'll have to go to work on Hocevar down here in 3 and 4. Once again, they go 1, 2, 3 in line off the corner.
2: Shane Van Gisbergen has stretched it out to about 3 car lengths in front of Joey Logano. Another 3 back to Carson Hocevar. And behind Hocevar, Elliott's charging.
1: Yeah, here comes Chase Elliott once again, trying to get to the bumper of Hocevar, who's in that third position into turn 3. Elliott likes a middle lane here off 4.
0: Out of turn number 4, we will complete lap number 26 here of Cheddar's stage number 2. Shane Van Gisbergen is your race leader by a couple car lengths over Joey Logano. 2 or 3 back to Carson Hocevar, who is fending off a challenge from Chase Elliott. Then it's Denny Hamlin in the 5th position. 6th is Bubba Wallace. 7th is William Byron. Chase Briscoe has rallied up all the way to the 8th position. Chris Buescher is 9th. Austin Dillon is 10th. Looks like Carson Hocevar's got a little breathing room there at Pat in that third spot as Chase Elliott continues to charge.
1: Yeah, Elliott, I think, has a faster car. He just can't quite get through the middle of the corner as well as Hocevar's car is, who's in that third spot.
2: Don't look now. Ryan Blaney started at the back after changing a steering box. He has raced his way into the top 10 as he has just now cleared Austin Dillon.
1: Pretty impressive run there for Blaney now as he works the bottom of the racetrack off of turn number 2. He's been picking them off left and right. Chris Buescher is next up on his hit list.
0: Yep, it's a pair of Fords. They're going to dice it up for the 9th position. Buescher is running the top side of the racetrack. Ryan Blaney, the bottom. Blaney gets to the tire tracks. Now he takes a look to the inside. Pat, they are side by side in 1.
1: Blaney just gets a better exit than Buescher this time. They'll stay side by side with each other. Meanwhile, the battle for the lead heats up again.
2: Joey Logano starting to feel it. He's working that outside groove. Now half a car length off the back bumper of Shane Van Gisbergen. Once again, Logano goes to the high side.
1: Logano right now has got the best opportunity he's had since we restarted this state. He works right on the bumper of SVG. Can't do anything with him, but he gets a good run from the middle of the racetrack off.
0: Shane Van Gisbergen has made it very clear. If you're going to pass me, you're going to have to go the long way around. He is hugging the bottom. Logano goes upstairs out of turn 2.
1: Logano might make it work. He keeps getting a good exit to 2. Goes right to the bumper. Now he'll go to the middle of the racetrack. Van Gisbergen at the bottom off turn 4.
2: Off of turn number 4, Joey Logano tries to draw to the outside door of Shane Van Gisbergen. Down into turn number 1, he's able to do that.
1: Yeah, Logano now has position. He may be able to shoot out in front of Shane Van Gisbergen this time off the corner. That's exactly what he does into turn 3, but here comes SVG back on the bottom again.
0: Boy, what a move by Joey Logano. Down the back straightaway, rocketing to the race lead. Across the start-finish line, we've completed 32 laps of stage number 2, and it's a new race leader. It's that Pennzoil Ford.
1: Down the back stretch they go. Logano out front now by about 2 car lengths over Shane Van Gisbergen. It's about 6 car lengths back to Hocevar in third.
2: And now that he's taken the lead, Joey Logano has also taken away Shane Van Gisbergen's line. He's driven out to a 4 car length advantage. Logano diamonding the corner. He comes off turn 2 low.
1: Logano and Van Gisbergen are going to catch Chad Vincent here in a moment. Shouldn't be any big problem. Fincham will move up and give the leaders some running room.
0: Let's check back in on that run by Ryan Blaney. He got around Chris Buescher to move in the ninth position. Now he is trying to pick off Chase Briscoe. They go side by side at the start-finish line. Blaney using that bottom line.
1: Briscoe to the outside, Blaney down at the bottom. He gets a nose out in front of Briscoe, fights back out next to the wall, going into turn three. Here's Blaney again. Really good exit to the corner.
2: Chase Briscoe, another car who's driven up toward the front after starting deep in the race. He's moved up 22 spots. Ryan Blaney's moved up 26 as they continue the battle side by side.
1: Side by side, the battle is down the backstretch. Once again, Briscoe in a black and orange car tonight. Blaney works the bottom of the racetrack all four.
0: This is the battle for the eighth position. Those two giving each other a full lane width of racetrack. Blaney to the bottom, Briscoe to the top side. They're both appear to be catching William Byron.
1: Yeah, they are running down the 24 and a little further ahead, watching Chase Elliott. He's beginning to close up on Hosovar off the corner for fourth.
2: Chase Elliott running in fourth right now. Carson Hosovar has that third spot. Three car lengths as they go into one. Hosovar takes the high groove of the track. Elliott follows in his tire track.
1: Yeah, he stays right with him there. This is the battle for fourth. Down the back stretch into turn number three. Elliott uses the middle of the racetrack. Hosovar, the second.
0: Chase Elliott slides up the racetrack, tries to carry that momentum down the front straightaway. Carson Hosovar also running the top side of the racetrack. Pat, they are all the way up against those red and white walls.
1: Yeah, they are right behind him. Blaney continues the battle. Chase Briscoe for a spot. Right in the middle of that is, once again, here comes Hamlin working on the Bubba Wallace off the corner.
2: Denny Hamlin trying to get back into the top five. He takes that progressive Toyota. He moves in front of Bubba Wallace. Bubba Wallace with the Coca-Cola Toyota. He wants to spot back, but Hamlin blocks him off too.
1: Hamlin's got the hood up on his car just a little bit because he got a little anxious on that restart that we had just a few minutes ago. Doesn't appear to be hurting him though.
0: Yeah, Denny Hamlin up off of turn number four. This time easily slides in front of Bubba Wallace. The lap prior, it got awful tight. William Byron now. He's going to try to set up Bubba Wallace out of turn two.
1: Yeah, William Byron works out next to the wall. Chase Briscoe now dives underneath Byron midway through three and four.
2: Still 144 laps to go in Cheddar stage number two. Joey Logano leads Shane Van Gisbergen, Carson Hosovar, Chase Elliott, and Denny Hamlin, your top five.
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0: Just had a change for the third position as Dawsonville, Georgia's Chase Elliott has stormed into race running contention. He'll try to track down Shane Van Gisbergen and race leader Joey Logano here at North Wilkesboro. This is PRN, the Performance Racing Network.
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2: Welcome back to North Wilkesboro Speedway and the Window World 450. Alongside Nick Yeoman, my name is Brad Gilley. Pat Patterson calling the action up in the turns. Our Napa Pit reporters, Wendy Venturini, Andrew Curlin, and Doug Turnbull. We've been slowed twice for caution here. The first happened midway through stage number one when John Hunter Nemechek spun off of turn number two. The second was the end of stage one, which was won by Ty Gibbs. He sped on pit road and had to drop to the back for a restart, which gives us a great opportunity now to give you a leaderboard update brought to you by Progressive Insurance. 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
19: Joey Logano just led his 21st lap of the night. His advantage over Shane Van Gisbergen right now is just a tick under 2 seconds. Logano, your race leader. Van Gisbergen second. Chase Elliott runs in third. Carson Hocevar is fourth. Denny Hamlin is fifth. Bubba Wallace is sixth. Chase Briscoe runs in seventh. Ryan Blaney is eighth. William Byron is ninth. And Chris Buescher is in the 10th spot.
2: Austin Dillon runs 11th. Austin Cindric is 12th. Christopher Bell 13th. Josh Berry 14th. 15th is Eric Jones. Todd Gilliland 16th, 17th is Daniel Suarez, Tyler Reddick is 18th, Brad Keselowski 19th, and Ryan Preece is 20th.
19: Alex Bowman is 21st, Ricky Stenhouse Jr. currently runs 22nd, 23rd is A.J. Allmendinger, Ty Dillon is 24th, Noah Gregson is 25th, Zane Smith runs in the 26th position, 27th is Austin Hill, 28th is Ty Gibbs, 29th is Michael McDowell, and 30th is Cole Custer.
2: Kyle Larson had a little incident on pit road. They worked on the handling of his car, but he runs 31st. 32nd, Ross Chastain. 33rd, Riley Herbst. Cody Ware, the last car in the lead lap, in 34th. Connor Zilich, minus one lap in 35th. John Hunter Nemechek, 36th. Chad Fincham, minus four laps in 37th. We can tell you that Chase Elliott got around Shane Van Gisbergen for second during that full field rundown as well. And let's take an opportunity to sweep pit road with our pit reporters brought to you by Napa. Miss an electrical problem and it can mean big trouble for your business. That's why Napa delivers the parts, tools, and expertise to catch problems before they can become breakdowns. That is Napa know-how. At the entrance of pit road, Doug Turnbull.
10: And I'm standing on a photo stand looking over my pit stalls here. Joey Logano, the race leader, started 11th, just got on his radio, told crew chief Paul Wolf his car's a little bit free, and he fired off not with enough speed that he wanted there at the start of the stage two run, but then he said the car started coming to him and that he's trying to take care of his stuff. And in this marathon race, 450 laps, taking care of these cars, tire heat, brake health is critical to this. As soon as he told him that, spotter Colton Presley got on the radio and said, the nine cars just passing the 97, so Chase Elliott up into second, starting to close there on Logano. Also bookending that, Connor Zilich, the rookie, has just lost a lap. He got tangled up with Kyle Larson in that pit road melee there. The damage affecting that number 88 Chevrolet. Andrew Curlin.
11: Doug, you just mentioned the 9 of Chase Elliott passing the 97. Shane Van Gisbergen came over the radio and said, what is the 9 doing? This was before he passed him. They said he's straddling the top of 3 and 4. He's not bad in the middle. Now SVG has a front row seat to see how Chase Elliott's making speed. But at the beginning of the run, they missed tearing the windshield off of Shane Van Gisbergen. He said the bubbles are real bad. It's distorted right in front of me. So that driver is looking forward to the next pit stop where he can regain more of his vision. Wendy Venturini.
20: Well, Chase Elliott, you all have mentioned him. He's moved up to second. He says when he hits the turn and it feels good, it feels really good. So that's real good feedback from Chase Elliott. Last time down pit road, it was only an air pressure adjustment when they took their four tires. So moving up through the field for Chase Elliott. Another mover right now is Ryan Blaney, who was our pole sitter that had to start in the rear of the field. The changes they made on the last stop were the right direction for Ryan Blaney. He's moved up to the eighth position. And a quiet Ryan Blaney is a fast Ryan Blaney in the history of radio communication. So we know he's going to continue to gain spots. Also, quick mention, Ty Gibbs has dropped a little bit like a lead balloon. And that's because his right rear tires got hot. He said he could feel the right rear tire getting a little bit warm. He's trying to cool it off. So he did move out. I've been hearing guys talk about moving out of that high lane in order to preserve their tires.
0: Awesome stuff from our Napa Auto Parts pit reporters. Lots of information there from Doug Turnbull, Andrew Kurland, and Wendy Venturini. Wendy touched on Ryan Blaney. Brad, he is in the middle of a really good battle off of turn number two. This is 5th, 6th, 7th, and 8th. Chase Briscoe, Carson Hocevar, Bubba Wallace, and again, Ryan Blaney digging hard on the bottom of the racetrack.
2: And he is. He's trying to get around Bubba Wallace. Might even try and make it three wide with Carson Hocevar. But before that, Blaney now heads into turn number one. Pat, he's hugging the bottom of the track.
1: Yeah, that's a good battle right there. Blaney, Bubba Wallace to the outside. Down the back stretch they go. Blaney trying to take that spot away. Wallace up the top side of the racetrack on four.
0: Bubba Wallace takes that car up against the red and white walls. Brian Blaney running the bottom. These two made a little contact at Echo Park Speedway 1 week ago. Blaney on the bottom trying to nose ahead.
1: Blaney gets a good exit down off of turn number two. Bubba slides back just a little bit. Hocevar goes down, tries to shut the door on Blaney. Bottom of the racetrack off four.
2: Carson Hocevar, we're hearing his rear view camera is not working, but he's doing a great job of blocking. Bubba Wallace gets past. He actually slows on the racetrack right now. Not only loses a spot to Blaney, he's about to lose one to Byron.
1: Yeah, Byron got right alongside him now to try to take that spot away, but seems like Bubba got back into the gas, went up to the top side of the racetrack.
0: Right ahead of them, Ryan Blaney slips to the inside, and he will make the pass on Carson Hocevar, although Hocevar hanging on the outside. Wendy Venturini, what can you tell us about the driver currently in seventh?
8: Carson Hocevar just said, "I have fallen off hard. No grip, no turn, no drive, and guess what? No rear view camera."
2: And there you go, Ryan Blaney with that no grip, no drive for Carson Hocevar. He just got around him, so Blaney going from the back, move him up to spot number six here on the racetrack today. 115 laps to go here in Cheddar, stage number two. They do have to come down pit road at least one time in this stage to get some Sunoco fuel, and I'm sure, especially if you're Ty Gibbs, some of these other drivers, they're going to want some fresh Goodyear tires.
0: Yeah, there's no doubt. We've been running under green here for quite a while. In fact, Joey Logano's been picking them up and laying them down. He's put Ross Chastain a lap down. He's put Cole Custer a lap down. And Brad, he just worked to the inside of Kyle Larson, who, again, has some damage. He made contact with Connor Zilich on pit lane on one of the very first pit sequences, and clearly that damage is affecting Kyle Larson's car because he is running in 30th position, and while he's trying like as hard as he can to hang on the outside and not go a lap down, I'm not sure anybody's got anything for Joey Logano right now.
2: And that's going to be a really tough thing for Joey Logano. He has now led 42 laps of this race. He's led the last 41, and a former All-Star winner here. In fact, he won the first All-Star race on the newer pavement here at North Wilkesboro Speedway. 112 laps to go here in Cheddar, stage number two.
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2: Joey Logano continues to pick him off as the race leader. He just put Michael McDowell a lap down, Austin Hill a lap down. Ty Gibbs will be next on the hit list. From North Wilkesboro Speedway, this is PRN, the Performance Racing Network.
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2: Welcome back to the Window World 450. 104 laps to go here in Cheddar Stage number 2. Alongside Nick Yeoman, my name is Brad Gilley. And Nick, this is the part of the run where we're starting to see a lot of comers and goers.
0: Yeah, no doubt about it. Right now, there is a Ford out front in Joey Logano, a Toyota in second in Denny Hamlin, and a Chevrolet in third of Chase Elliott, but it may not last for very long. Pat Patterson, Chase Briscoe taking a look to the inside of Elliott in turn 3.
1: Yeah, down into the corner they go. Going to try to make that pass on the bottom of the racetrack. He'll take that spot away. It's hard to start that one.
2: Chase Briscoe started deep in the field trying to get around Chase Elliott. Wicks Filters is sponsor for Briscoe. Elliott has Lumar window films. It's a black and gold car versus a red and black car.
1: Down the back stretch, that battle continues between those two cars. Nose to tail this time. Elliott going to the top side of the racetrack.
0: Chase Briscoe decides to put his Toyota in the middle of the racetrack. Now gets back in the tire tracks. He'll watch Chase Elliott chase it up the racetrack in that high groove. Briscoe to the bottom. They're dead even off of turn 2.
1: Down the back stretch they go into turn number 3. Elliott again tries to kind of straddle that middle to top lane. Briscoe right beside him.
2: Talking about a challenge for third here. Chase Elliott has it. Chase Briscoe wants it. Briscoe will continue to work the bottom side of the track.
1: Briscoe again gets side by side with Elliott off of turn number 2. Down the back stretch they go into the corner in turn number 3. Elliott again straddling the top side of the racetrack where the grip is for him.
0: Yep, a lot of drivers have kind of migrated to the top side of the racetrack. That appears to be where the speed is right now. Awful tough to pass on the bottom, but Chase Briscoe's not going to give up out of turn 2.
1: This is short track racing NASCAR style at its best. Working really hard for every one of these positions. Here comes Briscoe, though, is going to get the spot this time.
2: Hearing about 15 laps away, potentially from green flag stops, as Chase Briscoe does take away that third spot from Chase Elliott, and they've been actually catching Denny Hamlin.
1: Denny Hamlin is about, I'd say, 15, 20 car lengths ahead. Hamlin right now in the middle of 3 and 4. Briscoe now getting into 3.
0: Yeah, Denny Hamlin is just swamped in lap traffic. Just got around Ross Chastain. He's got Cole Custer ahead of him, along with Connor Zilich, Michael McDowell. All of these cars, Pat, already a lap down as Joey Logano is already in turn 3.
1: Well, and all this traffic could bring Briscoe into that that opportunity to work on Hamlin midway through 3 and 4.
2: Denny Hamlin having to split cars. He splits between Cole Custer and Connor Zilich. And, Nick, I want to bring up something that I just realized here. We've seen racing at North Wilkesboro Speedway with the Cup Series for the last 3 years. That's been all-star racing. That's not been a full field when we get to the all-star race. In fact, that's typically about 20 to 22 to 24 cars. 37 cars on this North Wilkesboro racetrack. First points-paying race in 30 years here. It is just incredible to see all the cars all the way around the racetrack from the top to the bottom. Challenges for the lead, passing, comers and goers, everything you expect in short track racing.
0: Yeah, we got a very full cereal bowl right now here at North Wilkesboro Speedway as they're buzzing around this place. And that extends, Brad, to pit lane on some of the pit sequences we have seen where at least 33, 34 of the 37 cars have come down pit lane. A lot of near misses. We talked about Kyle Larson running in to Connor Zilich. We also saw during the stage one break, everybody checked up right at the exit of pit lane because they don't want to run into the back of each other with those softer front ends. It's been crazy down there, and the pit sequence appears to be open as we see Christopher Bell, who's going to jump down onto pit lane. He was being shown in the 14th position. So, Brad, the window is open, and C. Bell appears to be the first driver who is going to take service as he slowly pulls down in front of Wendy Venturini.
8: We do know that some of these cars are giving up on the tires. We're going to follow this pit stop with Christopher Bell to see its lap 173. It's going to be four tires for him. And also we see some other cars hitting pit road at this time.
2: All right, thank you very much. So Seabell opens it up with 91 laps to go here in stage number two. Next one on pit road, we see the Kroger Coca-Cola Ford of Chris Buescher. He is making that 30-mile-per-hour trip down pit road. A lot of tires are on the wall, and a lot of teams getting ready to do this. So Chris Buescher has already made his pit stop, and he is out there right now. Looks like we see more cars coming in. A.J. Allmendinger is another one. In fact, A.J. Allmendinger has something wrong with the right rear of the car. Looks like he might have tagged the outside safer barrier. And Andrew Curlin, what can you tell us about that?
11: Yeah, A.J. certainly came in and wobbled a little bit. Looks to be the right front of his machine. William Byron is also in front of me. He said there was a blister on the last tire, and that's why he fell loose. The 2014 is going to give William four tires to give him a new adjustment, Doug Turnbull.
10: And Josh Berry's into his pit there. They've got tires over the wall there on the number 21 machine. Started deep in the field, but were fast in practice and have been maintaining all night there. Looks like chassis adjustment, and he is down and away.
2: We see Austin Cindric on pit road. He actually has the midnight paint scheme that Rusty Wallace made famous on his number 2 Freightliner Ford. Josh Berry coming out in front of him. So all of this happening now. 88 laps to go in stage two.
19: And, Brad, the news has gone from bad to worse for A.J. Allmendinger. Just saw the rear tire changer give the old throat slash motion as if to say, no, nope, this thing is broken. I would assume toe link, but we saw a replay. He got up in the wall in turns 1 and 2, and that car continues to sit on pit lane. So tough break for A.J. Allmendinger as he has fallen all the way now to 36th in the running order, and he has fallen 4 laps down.
2: Austin Dillon's been running just outside of the top 10. He is on pit road right now. Looks like he's going to get a 4-tire change for him as we see more cars down there. In fact, Chase Elliott is one of the leader cars. Wendy Venturini, he's coming to you.
8: Chase Elliott says his balance is pretty good. He felt like he gave a little bit bad feedback on the tire build the last time. So it's going to be 4 tires and Sunoco fuel for Chase Elliott, who had moved up to the second place position. He is down and away.
19: Yeah, it's been quite a charge for Chase Elliott as he has been dicing it up with some of the Toyotas like Denny Hamlin and Chase Briscoe at the front of the field. Still have yet to see them pit. Still also waiting for our race leader, Joey Logano. In fact, here comes Chase Briscoe. Let's go down to pit lane and Doug Turnbull.
10: First off comes a tear off on the number 19 machine as Briscoe's risen into the top 5 before this pit stop. It's a 4-tire change, Sunoco fuel. I don't see a chassis adjustment. He's dabbled away right next to Austin Hill. They're 2 wide down pit road.
2: The Chase Briscoe now making his pit stop. He is a car who has moved in a
19: big crash. Got a crash, Brad, at the pit entrance lane. Looks like Alex Bowman has come to a stop, and Tyler Reddick is involved as well. Doug Turnbull.
10: Alex Bowman there spun right at the entrance to pit road. There's another car that's trying to get righted just behind him there, but that's going to throw a wrench into things here, as also it looks like Reddick has some damage.
2: That's going to change things up a lot. Now, the cars that have already come onto pit road, even though they lost a lap to the leader, they'll have the ability to take the wave around. The only problem is a wave around car, you do start at the tail of the field, but at least they'll be put back on the lead lap. And it looks like Alex Bowman was able to make it onto pit road, and a little bit of damage to the nose of that car, but it's more like scratch visible damage. It doesn't look like the bodywork got dented in too hard.
19: We are getting a chance to see a replay as Noah Gregson was coming off of pit lane. Tyler Reddick was sliding up the racetrack, and I think Alex Bowman was going to move down to commit to the pit entrance lane, and that's where the contact was between Bowman and Reddick. Bowman hits the inside wall. Reddick looks like he might have got away with very little damage. Let's go to Andrew Curlin.
11: Yeah, they just came over the radio and told Tyler Reddick, luckily, it doesn't look like there's anything major. Tyler doesn't seem concerned at all either. He came over the radio and just gave a feedback. He just felt a little bit tight over that last run. As the air pressure builds up, they're going to give him 4 tires when he's able to come in, but not a lot of concern out of the 45 camp.
2: Yeah, an evasive maneuver for Tyler Reddick coming up the racetrack. At about the same time, Alex Bowman was looking to set himself up for the entry to turn number 3. And for Bowman, he actually got onto pit road underneath the commitment line as he was spinning backwards. Pit road was technically closed, so on something like that, he actually is still going to be penalized before pit road is open. Wendy Venturini, what's happening in your section?
5: Well, Daniel Suarez had been called down pit road there. I think there was a question if he hit that penalty cone or not at the last second as those cars were going for a spin, they told him, call it off, stay out, stay out. So I think there was a little bit of bumping and spinning at that exact moment. So I'm not sure if Suarez actually hit the commitment cone or not.
0: Yeah, it was very close, Wendy. Daniel Suarez had pulled down. And again, this spin and the contact happened right behind him. And he yanked on the steering wheel to hang it a right to try to avoid. In fact, now, Brad, we're getting a look at the view, and it looks like Suarez right across the line there.
2: Yeah, right across the line. He evaded and came back onto the racetrack, but still, we hearing the 60 of Ryan Preece is going to go to the tail. Daniel Suarez is going to go to the tail. We also have Ricky Stenhouse Jr., Eric Jones, a handful of cars having to go to the tail of the field. And this is just an odd time. We're in the middle of a green flag cycle of pit stops. The third caution car comes out. Pit road is going to be open this time. Joey Logano with a nice commanding lead out there on the racetrack. In fact, Logano has one, two, three, four cars in between him and second place running Denny Hamlin, and that's going to be a nice advantage when he hits the pit road.
0: Yep, drivers still to pit. You mentioned Logano and Hamlin. It also includes Ryan Blaney, Shane Van Gisbergen, Carson Hocevar, rest of the top 10, Bubba Wallace, Todd Gilliland, Eric Jones, Brad Keselowski, Ryan Preece, and it looks like Ricky Stenhouse as well. The pit lane is open, and Joey Logano has committed. He's going to come to pit lane. Joey Logano followed by Denny Hamlin. Let's start with Doug Turnbull.
10: With a gap between the two, as Joey Logano's pit crew was debating whether to help the car in the short run, because Logano says it, quote, really sucks the first three laps of a run. They're over the wall to change four tires. A tear-off comes off of that number 22. They're packing to pull the Sunoco fuel. They're working on the left side right now. No major wrench adjustments to the cars. He is down and away, Andrew Kierlin.
11: Tyler Reddick was just in. He said the steering wheel was pointed at 1 o'clock, but Denny Hamlin also in. He says the left fronts get a little bit tight as the run goes on. Four tires for him. Shane Van Gisbergen's also in. They're going to give him a much-needed windshield tear-off, Wendy Venturini.
5: Ryan Blaney comes to the stop at pit stall number one. He's running in third. He needs help on rear stability. It's four tires. Sunoco fuel directly behind him. Carson Hocevar in the fifth position with four tires. He was still tight and lacks drive when he gave any kind of wheel input. Makes some changes there for air pressure for Carson Hocevar down and away.
2: Race off of pit road has Joey Logano leading Denny Hamlin. Then it's Ryan Blaney, Shane Van Gisbergen, Carson Hocevar, Bubba Wallace, Eric Jones. We've got some cars that are going to be under penalty. We will come back, and as soon as everyone gets reset, we'll give you a full field rundown. Caution number three here with 78 laps to go in stage number two.
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17: 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Joey Logano is going to restart as the race leader. Looks like he has chosen the outside line. Denny Hamlin is going to be to his inside in second. Then it's Ryan Blaney, Shane Van Gisbergen, Carson Hocevar through the top five. Bubba Wallace is going to restart sixth. Todd Gilliland seventh. Eric Jones eighth. Brad Keselowski ninth, Daniel Suarez in 10th.
2: And Daniel Suarez was not under penalty, according to NASCAR Now, which is great, so he'll restart in the top 10. Ricky Stenhouse Jr. runs 11th, 12th Ryan Preece, Ty Dillon 13th, Cody Ware 14th, 15th Chase Briscoe. Ty Gibbs is the first car one lap down in 16th, Michael McDowell 17th, Ross Chastain 18th, 19th Riley Herbst, and 20th is Cole Custer.
17: Tyler Reddick's car, currently they're working on the steering. They think it is fixed for that 45 car. Field heads through the Echo Park Automotive restart zone. Joey Logano not wasting any time. He'll rocket to the race lead, trying to bring his teammate Ryan Blaney with him to the outside of Denny Hamlin.
18: Great restart for Logano now, midway down the backstretch. Got two car lengths. Good battle for second. Hamlin on the bottom, and it's Blaney to the outside.
2: Want to point out, a lot of those cars that took the wave around were two laps down after pitting under green, so people like William Byron, Chase Elliott, and more still pinned one lap down as the leader goes off two.
18: Denny Hamlin slides into that second spot midway down the backstretch. Ryan Blaney's right there. SVG locked in a tight battle with Hocevar for fourth.
17: No surprise, Shane Van Gisbergen using the bottom of the racetrack. That's where he has been for most of the night, and he's trying to wrestle that third spot away from Ryan Blaney. Carson Hocevar thinking about making it three wide. He will.
18: Oh, not thinking about it. He was exactly doing that. Good call, Nick, down to the bottom of the racetrack. Hocevar backs out of it now. That battle for fourth still raging.

0: length and a half, three car lengths back to Shane Van Gisbergen. Then the fight for fourth is on. Ryan Blaney taking the high side, trying to get around Josevar.
1: Blaney's got the position down the backstretch, half a car length in front of Josevar. Josevar to the bottom of the racetrack. They stay locked together, all four.
2: Right behind them, a good battle for sixth. Brad Keselowski, we haven't touched much about him tonight. He's to the inside of Bubba Wallace. They'll go side by side through the apex of one and two.
1: Brad down at the bottom of the racetrack. Bubba to the outside. They stay locked together midway down the backstretch. Bubba advances just a little bit. They still stay battling off of four.
0: Ryan Blaney momentarily cleared Carson Josevar. He once again does that for fourth. But let's go for the fight for sixth. It's Brad Keselowski on the inside of Bubba Wallace.
1: Yeah, Brad Keselowski doing everything he can to get the good run off the corner. Down to the backstretch into turn number three. Keselowski in that orange and black car. Bubba locked in that red and white car off the corner.
2: Now duel out of turn number four. Right ahead of them, Carson Josevar has had
1: trouble. Yeah, he got the 21 car, Josh Berry, up against the wall. He gets it righted and gets gone. I think that Briscoe was also involved in that off the corner, but the yellow flag's out.
0: Thank you very much, Pat. That'll be the fourth caution now of the Window World 450. And for Josh Berry, he's got some damage on the left side of that car when he looped it around. In fact, we're seeing a replay right now. Who else was involved in this, if anyone, Nick?
2: Well, it started on the backstretch. Kyle Larson with a little side contact with Christopher Bell. They go three wide into the corner with Chase Briscoe to the outside. And then Christopher Bell gets super sideways, chases up to the racetrack. And poor Josh Berry was the car to his outside. Looks like Briscoe locked up the brakes and avoided making any contact. But again, it was Christopher Bell into the left side of Josh Berry, sending that Wood Brothers Ford for a 180 spin and a left side broadside slap of the outside wall in turn four.
0: Eighth in practice yesterday. He is the last car one lap down. Josh Berry right now running in the 32nd spot, and he's going to have that car tended to. We have 66 laps to go, 65 to go now as they come to the start-finish line here in Cheddar stage number two. Joey Logano leads Denny Hamlin. Shane Van Gisbergen just continues to impress after a third-place run in the Craftsman Truck Series race yesterday, running third in this race here after leading a significant number of laps as well, Nick.
2: I think, Brad, we really need, though, to revisit maybe the biggest story of the night so far, and you briefly mentioned it because we threw the green flag and got the racing again, but just how many cars are now trapped a lap down, and they are fast contending cars, like Ty Gibbs, who is in 16th, one lap down. I assume he'll get the wave around here, but William Byron is trapped a lap down. Chase Elliott is a lap down, and all those drivers that we just touched on in that incident, including Kyle Larson, Christopher Bell, Chase Briscoe, Josh Berry, they're all trapped a lap down as well. So a lot of guys are going to have to fight their way back and hope for some good luck. Let's go down to our Napa Auto Parts pit reporter, Doug Turnbull.
3: And there are some cars coming to pit road from the back of the pack. I see the tin machine of Ty Dillon, who got up to 13th after that pit sequence got interrupted with the caution there. Here comes Chase Briscoe. He also got trapped a lap down. They're working on the right side of his car, swinging over to the left, and just in front of him, Josh Berry's wounded, number 21, getting extended repairs there. As this into pit road has been busy. Andrew Kerlin.
4: Doug, for as busy as your end of pit road is, mine over here is quiet. Denny Hamlin came over the radio, said once again the right front is tight. He's trying to work on the exit of the corner, and good news for Tyler Reddick. They were working on the steering, and Tyler says the steering feels better. Wendy Venturini.
5: Nobody coming down pit road on my end, but I will give an update on Ryan Blaney, currently running in the fourth position on that last restart. At lap 193, he just said he really chatters the rear tires when he gets going. So a little bit of a slow start for Ryan Blaney, but no doubt some feedback. We are watching the tires when they come off these cars. They're very, very gummy here at North Wilkesboro Speedway.
0: Thank you very much to our Napa Auto Parts pit reporters, Doug Turnbull, Andrew Kerlin, and Wendy Venturini. Let's pause 10 seconds for station identification. 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
0: Welcome back to North Wilkesboro Speedway alongside Nick Yeoman. My name is Brad Gilley. Pat Patterson calling things with our state water heaters view from the turns. Our Napa pit reporters, Doug Turnbull, Andrew Kerlin, and Wendy Venturini, who we'll go down to now.
5: We know that Ty Gibson was not very comfortable on that last run. He actually went a lap down, so they came back down pit road just now. Also on pit road, Christopher Bell was just on pit road again. He had just pit not long ago, but they did pull tape off the nose and make some adjustments to his car as well. So

0: definitely fighting for Christopher Bell at this point.
1: Going to be a lot of cars fighting Wendy Venturini to get back on the lead lap. Again, right now we're being shown just 16 cars on the lead lap. And Brad, I guess the lesson learned here is we had a monster green flag run where we went many, many laps without a caution and started a green flag sequence. It was the drivers who came to pit lane first that ultimately got caught out. So if you're one of the 16 still on the lead lap, if we get some more green flag action and green flag pit stops, you better run that fuel tank completely dry, because if you come in early, you're running a big risk for a mistimed caution like we saw when Alex Bowman and Tyler Reddick wrecked on the backstretch.
2: How much does this change the strategy as well, Nick? We have 62 laps to go here in Cheddar's stage number two. If you're a lap down, you can assume the leaders are all going to pit at the end of the stage. You have enough Sunoco fuel, presumably, depending on how full they actually got the car on the last pit sequence, to go a little bit into stage number three. Maybe hope for a caution, get the wave around, get back on the lead lap. There's a lot of lot of calculating the crew chiefs are having to do right now.
1: Why I wouldn't want to be a crew chief. That's why I'm a radio broadcaster, Brad. I don't like having to be the guy in charge of making those decisions because, yeah, certainly if you find yourself behind the eight ball now, a lap down, you're going to have to find a way to methodically get your car back on the lead lap. And as you pointed out, pit strategy may be the way to do it. Can report just saw Josh Berry becomes the second car off the racetrack. He just took that Wood Brothers Ford behind the wall where he will join A.J. Allmendinger, who is also off the racetrack. A.J. Hit the wall about 20 or 30 laps ago, and now Josh Berry will join him with some pretty significant repairs needed to the left side of that Wood Brothers Ford.
2: If you're a fan of IndyCar racing, they're racing at one of the sister tracks of North Wilkesboro Speedway, Nashville Super Speedway. Heavy rains in Nashville have postponed that race to 3 o'clock Eastern time tomorrow. I want to encourage you to tune in to our great friends at the IndyCar Radio Network. They're going to have a doubleheader next week, Nick, because they race on Monday, and we go to the Brickyard with NASCAR next week.
1: Cogs are turning in my head. I'm in North Carolina. I got to get back to Indiana. Could I maybe make a side trip to Nashville Super Speedway? No, certainly looking forward to that. And, again, a lot of the crew from the IMS Radio Network, PRN, going to make their way to the Indianapolis Motor Speedway for the Brickyard next weekend. And, Brad, how about we restart this race here with 60 to go? We're going to restart with 59 to go as the field heads to the Echo Park Automotive Restart Zone. It's going to be a drag race between Joey Logano and Denny Hamlin.
2: Joey Logano, the control car on the outside. A nice shove from Shane Van Gisbergen. He'll clear Hamlin as they race into two.
3: Logano out in front, not by much, though, right now down the backstretch. Hamlin pressuring to the outside of Hamlin is SVG. Into the corner they go. Locked together for second, third, and fifth off the corner.
1: Shane Van Gisbergen all of a sudden finds himself on the outside line. Hasn't been there much tonight. We'll see if he can hold that top side and wrap his way around Denny Hamlin.
3: Once again, out in front is Logano by two car lengths into turn number three. Shane Van Gisbergen now firmly in that second spot. Hamlin right on his bumper. Here comes Hosevar.
2: Van Gisbergen took away second, pulled right in front of Denny Hamlin. Carson Hosevar, though, a ton of momentum on the outside as they race for second off two.
3: He has got a nice shot off of turn number two to take the second position, move Hosevar up a spot into turn three. SVG back, and Ryan Blaney battles with Hamlin off the corner.
1: Blaney hangs on the outside, right on the right rear quarter panel of Denny Hamlin. Now pulls even as they bury those cars into turn number one. Blaney to the top side, Hamlin to the inside. It's the battle for fourth.
3: They are locked together, door handle to door handle, midway down the backstretch. Blaney on the bottom, and it's Blaney on the top, rather, and Hamlin on the bottom.
2: Ryan Blaney running in fifth. Denny Hamlin has fourth behind them. It is a side-by-side duel. Brad Keselowski on the outside of the Coca-Cola Toyota, Bubba Wallace.
3: Bubba doing all he can down at the bottom of the racetrack. Brad gets a nice shot off of turn number two. Into turn three he goes. Those two stay locked together, all four.
1: Right behind them, a good battle with Daniel Suarez to the inside, and Mr. In-Season Tournament himself, Todd Gilliland, who is a lap ahead of Chase Elliott. Gilliland looks strong, Pat, as he tries to get to the outside of Suarez.
3: Gilliland in a blue and white car now battling with Suarez down the backstretch into the corner. They stay locked together.
2: Joey Logano leads this race coming off of turn number four. Carson Hosevar in second, but he's fallen back into the clutches of Shane Van Gisbergen.
3: Van Gisbergen right there about a car length and a half off of turn two, midway down the backstretch. It's about four car lengths back to fourth place Hamlin, and then it's Blaney back behind Hamlin.
1: Joey Logano's lead is a healthy one, about four car lengths over Carson Hosevar. Hosevar another two ahead of Shane Van Gisbergen as second and third run the bottom of the racetrack.
3: Wow. Once again, about a separation, as Nick just said, of about 3 to 4 car lengths amongst second, third, fourth, and fifth into turn number three they go. And once again, it's Brad Keselowski trying to pick up another spot.
2: 51 laps to go here in stage number two. Brad Keselowski now has Todd Gilliland right behind him, as Todd Gilliland has a challenge from Suarez.
3: Todd Gilliland to the top side, Suarez on the bottom, midway down the backstretch. Gilliland has a little bit quicker car. Suarez fights back on the bottom here off of turn four.
1: Gilliland drove it in pretty hard into turn number three. Now he picks up the throttle, and he will clear Daniel Suarez. Suarez goes back down to the bottom of the racetrack. That battle is not over yet, and it is for the eighth position.
3: Yeah, they stay pretty much nose to tail now with Gilliland out in front of Suarez as they work the middle of turn three and four.
2: Let's move back up into the top five right now. Denny Hamlin runs in fourth. Ryan Blaney is catching him, though, running in fifth.
3: Blaney a half a car length back as they exit turn two. Down the back stretch they go. About two car length separation. Blaney and Hamlin working the very bottom of the racetrack. Three and four.
1: Those two cars look really nice under the lights here at North Wilkesboro. It's the blue and white progressive Toyota of Denny Hamlin. He runs the bottom, and it's that bright yellow Menards car up off of turn two. It's Brian Blaney.
3: Blaney makes the top side work a little better for him down in turns one and two. Tries the same thing up here in three and four to catch Hamlin.
2: Two of the best short track racers on the circuit right now. Denny Hamlin saw Blaney coming. Now he's starting to pull away just a little bit. Top five look like this. Logano, Hosovar, Van Gisbergen, Hamlin, and Blaney into three.
3: Down the backstretch they go. Brad Keselowski got a fast car tonight as well. Continuing to watch Heath and Gilliland fire off at each other all four.
1: Front five are all running the bottom of the racetrack. We've got to go back to Bubba Wallace, who moves his way up to the outside line of turn one and two. He's got Brad Keselowski about a car length behind.
3: Yeah, Keselowski tries to bear down into turn number three. Goes to the bottom of the racetrack. Bubba's car works really good on the top side of three and four.
2: Right behind them, look at Briscoe once again work his way through the field. He's drawn to the inside of Daniel Suarez. This is a challenge for ninth.
3: Chase Briscoe, bottom of the racetrack, entering turn number two, midway down the backstretch, side by side with Daniel Suarez, into seven, into the corner they go, and they stay locked together.
1: Yeah, I think I misspoke earlier and said that Chase Briscoe was one of those drivers trapped a lap down. He is most certainly not. He is in contention, got to the inside of Daniel Suarez. Now he's going to slide up in front of him, Pat, out of turn two.
3: Briscoe takes that spot now. He'll go looking for Todd Gilliland up in front of him. Meanwhile, no change up front.
2: 43 laps to go here in Cheddar stage number two. If we're watching the battle for the free pass, right now Michael McDowell has it. Riley Herbst would be the next in line, and this is going to be pretty pivotal as we work our way toward the end of stage two, Nick.
1: Yeah, there's no doubt, because right now you're looking at least 12 to 15 cars that are a lap down. So McDowell, Herbst, Byron, Elliott, those are the four that would love to get into that first spot. Ultimately, Brad, it's for the 17th position, but certainly it means a heck of a lot more if you can get yourself back on the lead lap. Let's go down to our Knapp Auto Parts pit reporter, Doug Turnbull.
4: And you referenced Nick Chase, Chase Briscoe, who seemed like he was a lap down because he had pitted before the Alex Bowman Tyler Reddick crash some 40 to 50 laps ago in the middle of a pit sequence. But Briscoe actually managed to stay on the lead lap. That's why on the last yellow flag, he went ahead and came to pit road like a free pit stop as the back of the lead lap. It took four tires there, and now he's starting to work his way back up through the field. Other beneficiaries of the field getting turned over, if you will, through that pit sequence are Brad Keselowski, who started out with the back of the field. He had driven up to 19th and planed out there, but now he's running in the 7th spot and been racing Bubba Wallace really hard here since the green flag. Another one, hold on to your bonnets, everyone, Ty Dillon. He's run as high as 13th after that field churn there during the pit sequence. He's now in the 15th spot. Last time he pitted, he asked for some ice, and his crew chief, Andrew Dickinson, told me before the race, if either of the calling cars could just finish in the top 20, they'd be drinking beer outside of the tent to holler after this race. Allmendinger's out of the race, but there's Ty Dillon running inside the top 15.
1: We're holding on to our bonnets, and we're drinking beer, Brad. It is a Sunday night in Wilkes County.
2: I was going to say, someone better go make that beer run. We are past halfway now here, 38 to go in stage number two. 223 to go in the Window World 450. Let's take a look at the in-season bracket challenge because things have really flipped themselves on their heads a little bit.
1: Yeah, maybe not a lot of intrigue right now because two of the contenders are a lap down. Christopher Bell, of course, matched up with Ryan Blaney. Blaney looking very strong, running in the fifth position. Christopher Bell, one of those cars that is trapped a lap down, he runs in 23rd. And then again, the upset of the night. And Brad, I'll give you credit because you said, hey, we don't contest the races on paper. We contest them on the racetrack. It is an automobile race, and you can get ahead of drivers in vastly different ways. And Todd Gilliland has done just that. Gilliland with Front Row Motorsports runs in ninth on the lead lap, and Chase Elliott is another one of those drivers trapped a lap down in 19th. So again, we are just at the halfway point, but right now we'd be looking at Ryan Blaney against Todd Gilliland at the Indianapolis Motor Speedway for $1 million. Just as we all predicted.
2: Hey, if this were a fastest car contest, we would go through qualifying and then go home. But we've got 450 laps of racing. In fact, we have 220 to go as Joey Logano leads Carson Hocevar, Shane Van Gisbergen, Denny Hamlin, and Ryan Blaney.
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1: We are closing in on the end of Cheddar's stage number two. Just 31 laps to go. Joey Logano's advantage is 4 seconds over Carson Hocevar. From North Wilkesboro Speedway, this is PRN, the Performance Racing Network.
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2: Welcome back to North Wilkesboro Speedway. We are winding down Cheddar stage number two. 26 laps to go. Joey Logano's been the dominant car today. He's led three times for 127 laps. Ty Gibbs led 54 laps. Shane Van Gisbergen led 48. But, man, we are actually starting to see things tighten up in the top five. Carson Hocevar got around Shane Van Gisbergen. And for a minute there, Nick, Denny Hamlin was about to be taken over by Hocevar, and I think he went, I think I need to go.
1: Yeah, it got awful tight down there in turns one and two. Denny Hamlin found an extra gear, like the veteran that he is, and he has pulled about an 8-10 car length gap over Carson Hocevar as they roar down turn number four. Those two drivers, Brad, came up in the news this week with Carson Hocevar. Of course, he is always in the headlines. And Denny Hamlin had some pretty pointed comments about Hocevar, who didn't have a lot of help at the end of that race at Echo Park Speedway.
2: One of the things Denny Hamlin talked about, look, if you have the swagger that Carson Hocevar has, that's great. Have the swagger. Rub fenders with people on the racetrack. You know, talk about him in the media. But if you don't talk to them, if you don't have conversations with drivers, then what's going to happen is you're going to get shuffled out of the field. And I think the best statement that Denny Hamlin made, none of the greats of our sport did not have the respect of the rest of the field. And I think that's pretty powerful, and I think the respect of the field is what Hostovar needs to earn.
1: I will say, though, I saw a video of Carson Hostovar yesterday after the rain delayed, kind of pushed the practice a little bit later, canceled qualifying. He hopped the pit wall, Brad, ran up to the fence, and was signing autographs for fans that hung around. So, yeah, Carson Hostovar probably should care about what the opinion of the other 36 drivers think of him. But at the same time, he's got an opportunity to become a people's champ type figure in this sport. So he can continue doing what he's doing because he is a lot of fun to talk about.
2: Man, we've got a big battle for fifth happening right now. It's between Bubba Wallace and Chase Briscoe. Both of them have shuffled Ryan Blaney back to the seventh spot, and they're going to take this into turn number two.
3: Briscoe takes the top side of the racetrack over here in off of turn number two. Bubba fights back, stays right on the bumper of the 19 into the corner. Now Bubba takes a look underneath, but Ryan Blaney also sets him up.
1: Those three drivers are running vastly different lines through three and four. Briscoe is up against the wall, Bubba Wallace in the middle, Blaney to the bottom. Now they'll switch lanes. Bubba goes to the top shelf. He's got about a two-car length advantage to try to find Briscoe.
3: Briscoe works his way down the back stretch out about a car and a half, in front of Bubba Wallace. Meanwhile, Blaney hold serve with these guys.
2: And they are battling for stage points. 18 to go in stage number two. Chase Briscoe now diamonds one and two and takes away the line from Bubba.
3: Yeah, he's got the position right now. Bubba Wallace about three car lengths back into turn three. Blaney, meanwhile, about four cars back from those two.
1: It's a three-car battle for the fifth position with just 17 to go here in Cheddar stage two. Chase Briscoe has that spot. Bubba Wallace wants it. Ryan Blaney's falling about four car lengths behind.
3: Bubba now is going to catch some other traffic here into turn number three. Cody Ware right in front of him as they work down their way through the middle of the corner as they work off the corner four.
2: You know, Chase Briscoe comfortably has that fifth spot. I think he's going to want more, Nick, because Shane Van Gisbergen's about 8-10 car lengths ahead of him, but Briscoe's catching him.
1: Yep, Briscoe first has to get around that lap car of Cody Ware, who, by the way, right now, Brad, is in position to get that free pass, so that's not great news for drivers like Michael McDowell and Riley Herbst, Austin Cindric, who are also trapped a lap down, but you made a good call. Chase Briscoe trying to run down Shane Van Gisbergen. Pat, he's got about four car lengths behind midway point of the backstretch.
3: Into turn number three, Briscoe goes to the high side. Van Gisbergen at the bottom of the racetrack. Briscoe is making the top side work for speed.
2: 14 to go here in stage number two. Let's see how greedy Briscoe gets, because just ahead of Van Gisbergen is third place running Carson Hostovar.
3: Hostovar works his car down the backstretch now. Here comes Briscoe. He makes the move on Van Gisbergen. Top side of the racetrack for the number 19. Trying to complete the pass off the corner.
1: A couple weeks ago, these two drivers put on a whale of a show at the end of the race in Sonoma. We're not at Sonoma anymore. Chase Briscoe to the top side. He will roar around Shane Van Gisbergen.
3: And set his sights on Hostovar. Briscoe's car very fast here tonight. Top side of the racetrack he goes. He's got about six car lengths to catch Hostovar.
2: 12 to go here in stage number two. Chase Briscoe keeps just knocking him down. He's running in fourth. He wants third from Hostovar. This time, Briscoe takes the low line.
3: Here comes Briscoe. Call it four car lengths into turn number three. Hostovar, bottom of the racetrack. Briscoe off top, tries to work off the corner to once again close in on Hostovar.
1: This is all happening about 6 seconds behind race leader Joey Logano. Just 11 laps to go in Cheddar stage two. Briscoe is there. He's just a car length behind Hostovar.
3: Oh, he gets a nice exit there in turn number two. Tries to close down on Hostovar. Hostovar, bottom of the racetrack. Briscoe again closes that gap.
2: Hostovar having issues with his rear view camera. How wide can he make that race car? Down into turn number one. Briscoe goes to the bottom.
3: Chase Briscoe now door to door with Hostovar. Midway down the backstretch. Good battle. They stay locked together into the corner. Briscoe with a slight advantage now. He'll make the pass and slide up.
1: Hostovar had a strong charge down the back straightaway, but Briscoe was too strong. Now Shane Van Gisbergen has entered the chat. He's right on the back bumper of Hostovar out of two.
3: Here's Shane Van Gisbergen. Two car lengths back of Hostovar. Tries to close it down into turn number three. Bottom of the racetrack. Tries to close the gap again off four.
2: Eight to go in stage number two. Joey Logano leads. Let's follow this battle once again. Hostovar reporting his tires are going away. Shane Van Gisbergen now looks to the outside.
3: Here's SVG trying to close in on Hostovar. pressure bar, midway down the backstretch, into the corner. Call it two car lengths now, separation.
11: This is the battle for the fourth position and stage points with just seven to go. Hosovar holding off Shane Van Gisbergen by a car length. They'll both use the bottom lane in turns one and two.
3: Hosovar can't quite hold his car at the bottom of the racetrack all the two. Shane Van Gisbergen gets a little bit of an advantage here into turn number three. Call it one car length separate that battle.
2: Six to go in stage two. Logano leads Hamlin and Briscoe. Carson Hosovar, who is under attack from Shane Van Gisbergen, right on his rear deck lid off two.
3: Locked together off of the corner they go. Here comes SVG. Gets a much better exit off of turn two. Bottom of the racetrack he goes. Stands back up on the gas. Tries to make that pass off the corner.
11: These two both better get on their horse because Bubba Wallace is about to enter the mix. Bubba runs in the sixth position and he is running the top shelf trying to run down Hosovar and Van Gisbergen.
3: Yeah, that's a good call, Nick. Here comes Bubba watching these two battle, and battling they are. That gives him a chance to pull right into the mix. Almost got a shot for a Cooper off the four.
2: Four to go here in stage number two. Carson Hosovar tries to drive to the outside of Shane Van Gisbergen as he cuts off the nose of Bubba Wallace. Now Bubba Wallace charges on the inside.
3: Bubba goes inside now, and he'll make quick work of Hosovar. Goes back to the top side of the racetrack in three and four. Move Bubba Wallace by Carson Hosovar.
11: Wow, that Coca-Cola Toyota has come alive here at the end of stage two. Bubba Wallace gets around Carson Hosovar. Now pins it to the outside. He's going to try to rim right around SVG.
3: Bubba Wallace to the outside now. SVG can't block it, can't stop the advantage. Bubba works to the outside in three and four, trying to make that pass on SVG.
2: Shane Van Gisbergen might have a friend, however. The lap car of Connor Zilich is running the line of Bubba Wallace. Van Gisbergen continues to hug the bottom.
3: Bubba Wallace has no other choice but to kind of work behind Van Gisbergen down the backstretch. Now he advances. He'll take that spot away from SVG in the middle of three and four.
11: So really nicely done by Bubba Wallace as he passes both Carson Hosovar and Shane Van Gisbergen to move into the fourth position. Meanwhile, here comes Joey Logano, Brad, off of turn four to end stage number two.
2: Joey Logano's got the Shell Pennzoil Ford. He will win stage two by 4.6 seconds over Denny Hamlin. Chase Briscoe comes home third. He gets some more stage points. Bubba Wallace fourth, fifth, Shane Van Gisbergen. Carson Hosovar dropped to sixth. Brad Keselowski seventh. Ryan Blaney eighth, ninth, Todd Gilliland, and Daniel Suarez, the final car to collect a point in Cheddar's stage number two.
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2: Welcome back to what is just an awesome night of racing in front of a sellout crowd here at North Wilkesboro Speedway for the Window World 450. Joey Logano won stage number 2. Ty Gibbs won stage 1. Logano has collected the most stage points here tonight, however, at 18. Denny Hamlin has 16 total stage points. Shane Van Gisbergen 15. And there's been some strategy. There's been some unfortunate ill-timed cautions for some teams who got caught after actually making pit stops under green. Shane Van Gisbergen running in the top 5 is totally legit. He has been that fast all night long.
11: It's been a wildly impressive performance by Shane Van Gisbergen. We wondered, as we saw him finish really strong yesterday in the truck race. Meanwhile, pits are open. Joey Logano is going to lead all the cars in the lead lap to you, Doug Turnbull.
4: He is, and he said he has good rear grip, does Joey Logano here, as he comes to a halt at his pit stop here. It is a two-tire stop at very least as they swing around to the right side of the car. They gave him a water bottle. Now they change the left side tires. Chase Briscoe behind him there. Also is in the third position. Brad Keselowski pits out of the top 10.
21: Denny Hamlin is in for 4 tires. He said, I'm pretty good on the long run. Joey Logano is just really fast. Shane Van Gisbergen says, I start strong early and I pay for it later. Bubba Wallace is tight, but he said, let's go win this, Wendy Venturini.
22: Carson Hocevar in the 6th spot, fell out of the top 5, says it's absolute garbage this run. No right side grip. They're going to try and help him because after 20 or 30 laps, the car goes away. 4 tires and Sunoco fuel for Carson Hocevar. Ryan Blaney also on pit road in the 8th spot, was very loose on exit, took 4 tires and fuel as he came around Carson Hocevar on an angle.
2: Joey Logano had such a huge gap coming onto pit road. I think they could have changed 8 tires, and he still would have won the race off of pit road. Denny Hamlin on a 4-tire change as well, comes out 2nd. Chase Briscoe 3rd. Bubba Wallace 4th. Carson Hocevar 5th. Then Shane Van Gisbergen, Ryan Blaney, Brad Keselowski, Todd Gilliland, and Daniel Suarez. All of those cars, 4 tire changes.
11: Carson Hocevar said his car is garbage. Man, that's pretty strong. He is certainly still in contention to contend for a race win. But to Wendy's point, certainly back half of that green flag run, that car certainly started to fade a little bit as drivers like Bubba Wallace and Chase Briscoe came to life towards the end. So far, though, Brad, nobody has had anything for Joey Logano. On and off pit lane, holds on to the race lead, and he has been dominant tonight. He's led 158 of the 271 laps we've contested so far at North Wilkesboro.
2: We're going to have a big wave around of cars a lap or more down. We'll get you rundown when that happens. But right now, let's go back and sweep our Napa Auto Parts pit reporters. Doug Turnbull, what's happening on your end?
4: So Chase Briscoe started this race 30th. Was the beneficiary of a couple of timely cautions at a time that he took 2 tires. But he just got on the radio right as his pit sequence started and told crew chief James Small that he has some shake in both the steering wheel and the pedal. They changed tires, and crew chief James Small, after looking at them, said he thinks it's a left front issue as opposed to a braking issue. But he told Chase Briscoe to delay turning on his fans this run to see if that abates the shake. He's running in the 3rd position, trying to turn things around after a crash after Atlanta. And what's been a good night could turn bad if that shaking continues. Andrew Kerlin.
21: Yeah, Shane Van Gisbergen came over the radio, said, hey, can you give me some gels and 2 water bottles? He said he was starting to cramp up. I checked him with the team. They said he's going to be fine. This is something that he regularly asks for around this time during the race, but something to keep note of, that this is the longest race we've ever had at North Wilkesboro, and attrition starting to pay off, Wendy Venturini.
22: Carson Hocevar also asked for a bottle of water when he hit pit road, but when he left pit road, it looked like a big pool of water, like somebody had just jumped into a pool, but it was Sunoco fuel that the gauge got stuck, the stopper got stuck on the fuel can, so the crew guys right now are behind pit wall, have taken the gasket and the gauge completely off of the fuel can, and they're switching it out because it did get stuck. A lot of fuel went on pit road. Now, what's very cool about our pit road, they blow it off and it is completely dry to the point where in about 45 seconds it went away and it has dissipated. You cannot see it in his pit stall any longer.
11: 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And Brad, certainly
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2: Joey Logano continues to lead, heading into the final stage of the race. Denny Hamlin runs second. Third is Chase Briscoe. Bubba Wallace is fourth. Fifth, Carson Hocevar. Shane Van Gisbergen is sixth. Ryan Blaney seventh. Eighth, Brad Keselowski. Todd Gilliland ninth. Tenth is Daniel Suarez.
1: Ty Gibbs is 11th. Eric Jones is 12th. Ryan Preece is 13th. Ricky Stenhouse Jr. is 14th. Ty Dillon is 15th. Dillon is the last car in the lead lap being shown right now. Rest of these drivers all a lap down. 16th, Michael McDowell. 17th, Austin Cindric. 18th, Riley Herbst. 19th, Austin Dillon. And 20th, Kyle Larson.
2: Field has gone through the freeway insurance chews. We are going to restart the final stage of the Window World 450 with 175 laps to go. Nick, Joey Logano has chosen that preferred outside lane.
1: Logano to the outside. He'll have Chase Briscoe at his rears. Denny Hamlin to the inside. He'll have his employee, Bubba Wallace, to his rear bumper. Into the Echo Park Automotive restart zone. Hamlin and Logano drag race down into turn number one. Joey doesn't give a lot of room to Denny on the inside. They stay side by side at a two.
3: And they stay side by side down the back stretch. Hamlin the bottom. Logano to the outside. Logano slides up, but Hamlin fights back.
2: Hamlin's got the nose of that progressive Toyota on the inside of Joey Logano. Logano cuts him off going into turn one. Hamlin will cross him over and drive to the outside.
3: Denny Hamlin tries to make the top side work. He'll have to settle in behind Logano now as those two pull away. Bubba Wallace in a tight battle there with Chase Briscoe.
1: Those two Toyotas will stay locked together up off of turn number four. Bubba Wallace, though, is too strong. He'll slide up in front of Chase Briscoe and wrestle away that third spot. They'll continue to duel as Shane Van Gisbergen enters the chat.
3: Wow, not too fast was what Briscoe said there, and Van Gisbergen will go side by side with him into the corner three and four for the fourth spot.
2: And this is the battle for fourth with Van Gisbergen on the inside of Chase Briscoe. Van Gisbergen prefers hugging the bottom of the racetrack, and that's where he sits.
3: And he's been making it work all night long. It's kept great track position. He goes into the fourth spot now, but Briscoe challenges from the outside. Hocevar is right there with Brad Keselowski.
1: Yeah, good call, Pat. Carson Hocevar, he'll pull up a chair at the table. He'll try to join this party. So will Brad Keselowski, who streaks to the outside of Hocevar. Those two run sixth and seventh.
3: The battle for fourth still rages once again to the outside down the back stretch of Chase Briscoe. There's Carson Hocevar watching as SVG tries to hold on that spot.
2: They are not giving up a single inch of racetrack. Shane Van Gisbergen door-to-door with Chase Briscoe. Briscoe cannot clear him as they go through turn two.
3: Just gets the nose out in front of him this time, but then Gisbergen fights back again down the back stretch. Moved by him back one spot. Hocevar will go to work on SVG now.
1: Again, no problem for Joey Logano. Off the restart, his advantage over Denny Hamlin is about two or three car lengths. Hamlin has checked out on Bubba Wallace. That's where all the action is. From third on back as Bubba tries to hold off Chase Briscoe.
3: Yeah, Bubba's had a great car tonight. Chase Briscoe right on his bumper, falling into the corner. Bottom of the racetrack in three and four.
2: Couple of Toyotas now fight for the third spot. Chase Briscoe looking at the back bumper of the Coca-Cola Toyota of Bubba Wallace as Logano continues to lead Hamlin off two.
3: Yeah, Joey Logano's about a four car in front of second place Denny Hamlin. Then it's a good ways back to Bubba Wallace. Chase Briscoe goes into the corner to be in styles by SVG.
1: A lot of drivers told us they were interested to see how this racetrack evolves. Right now, everybody buried to the bottom of the racetrack. Pat, later in the run, they'll start to migrate towards the top.
3: Yeah, watching Ryan Blaney right now, as he begins to advance, he's going to go to work now on Brad Keselowski over the middle of three and four.
2: Ryan Blaney running eighth, Brad Keselowski running in seventh. These are two former teammates. Blaney had to drop to the back at the start of the race after they had to change the steering box, but his car's been moving forward.
3: Yeah, and right now moving forward off of turn number two, he's going to get the advantage on Brad, take that spot away as they work their way midway through three and four.
1: Ryan Blaney's car looks really good on the outside. Brad Keselowski, try as he might, fight back on the inside, not going to be able to do it. Ryan Blaney gets around Keselowski and into seventh.
3: Take a quick look up front. Once again, Denny Hamlin holding a pretty good gap there on Joey Logano. Good ways back to Bubba Wallace. Then it's Chase Briscoe and SVG.
2: I think one thing of note, though, Joey Logano drove away to a 4.5-second margin in stage number two, but he's not driving away from Denny Hamlin, Nick.
11: Now, there's no doubt Denny Hamlin's had an opportunity to work on his race car, give some feedback to his crew, and try to work on catching the dominant car of the night. Joey Logano has led 173 laps. Denny Hamlin's been out front, but only for 9 circuits. But, Brad, right now those two staying together up off of turn number two. They're only separated by a couple car lengths.
2: Nick, an observation as well. We've seen some pretty tight restarts, but one of the questions coming into this race, NASCAR had a rule change on short tracks to the front bumper structure of the race car. If the front bumper mount actually had 4 points of contact on the front bumper, they actually took away half of those, and they had some rigid foam in between the body of the car, the nose of the car, and the bumper structure itself. They took out that rigid foam in there, so now there's an air gap, and, well, drivers have been wondering, like, we don't want to hit someone too hard because we don't want to damage the nose of the car. The reason NASCAR made the change, because when you ran into the back of someone, there would be no penalty for the car running into the back, but the driver in front of them would feel a massive impact. So they did this for safety, but I have to wonder if people are giving a little extra room on restarts because of that.
11: It's a fair point. I will say counterpoint, though, the racing we have seen, this racetrack at North Wilkesboro has been so wide that I don't think we've really seen these drivers need to be put in a position where they have to ram into the back of each other. When we start going to places like Martinsville later in the season, that's certainly, I think, Bristol as well. We'll do that race. That's where it could factor in. But right now, if you have a faster car, you don't have to move a guy out of the racetrack, Brad. You can work the second groove, third groove, inside line, wherever your car is best. And honestly, it's made for a really good show throughout the pack tonight.
2: That is a great observation. One car who was back on the move, at one point he was a lap down. He won stage number one. Ty Gibbs is now back into it. He's running ninth, and he is chasing the back bumper of Brad Keselowski as they go down the hill to one.
3: Yeah, Ty Gibbs has got a fast car here tonight. It shows right now. He's picking it up a lot tonight as they work down the back stretch. He'll go about 2 car lengths off of Brad Keselowski's bumper. Goes in the middle of the racetrack off 4.
11: He would like to take that 8th position away from Brad Keselowski. Keselowski has his sights set on Carson Hocevar, who runs in 7th. That trio is exiting turn number 2.
3: Here's Keselowski now going to work on Hocevar. Down the back stretch he goes into the corner, and that's going to give Ty Gibbs an opportunity to get right up to the bumper of Keselowski.
2: 156 laps to go in this race. We still will have to come to pit road at least one more time for Sunoco Fuel. We're getting within about 15 laps of the window as the leaders race off 2.
3: Down the back stretch once again, Logano way out in front of Hamlin, Bubba Wallace, and Chase Briscoe. The battle back there with Hocevar and Keselowski goes to the front stretch.
11: Brad, also want to document that battle for the free pass. Right now, Kyle Larson is the first car a lap down. He runs in the 16th position, and as he makes his way down into turn number 1, the car that's trying to catch him to take that spot away is Austin Dillon, and Dillon's got 3 cars ahead of him. So right now, Kyle Larson and that HendrickCars.com Hendrick crew, they're hoping for a caution because Larson's in a really good spot.
2: A lot of cars got trapped a lap down. A lot of contenders got trapped a lap down, from William Byron to Chase Elliott. You mentioned Kyle Larson. This happened in stage number 2. We actually had a green flag cycle of pit stops, and in the middle of that cycle of pit stops, we had an incident right at the entrance of pit road. And the cars that got trapped a lap down, most of them have not been able to make up that because we haven't had enough cautions to be able to do that. And when we have had cautions, well, there were cautions when everyone needed to come to pit road, so you didn't have the benefit of taking the waiver out.
11: And quite honestly, I mean, you called it perfect. It really was smack dab right in the middle of a pit sequence because we've got 15 cars on the lead lap, and again, another 15 right now. Back to Cole Custer in 30th, who are trapped a lap down. So all those cars, they're a lap down. They're hoping for a little chaos here as we are approaching about 150 laps to go here at North Wilkesboro. Joey Logano's advantage over Denny Hamlin is now up to 1.1 seconds as they head around the racetrack. Good battle developing, Pat, around the 7th position. Carson Hocevar, Brad Keselowski, Ty Gibbs, they're into turn number 3.
3: Yeah, they work their way into turn number 3 right now. Keselowski goes to the bottom of the racetrack. Hocevar to the outside there. They go side by side by the start finish line. Now racing to turn number one, Keselowski hard on the gas. Almost a threesome, if you will, off of the corner here in three and four. Ty Gibbs is in the middle of this one as well. Brad Keselowski trying to hang on to the spot.
2: Ty Gibbs really trying to make this a three-wide battle. That actually allows Keselowski to clear for the spot, move Keselowski up to seventh. Now it's Gibbs and Holsevar side by side.
3: Two blue and white cars once again back together. Down the backstretch they go. Door handle to door handle, as we like to say. Into the corner. Ty Gibbs at the bottom of the racetrack. Holsevar to the outside.
11: They weren't giving a lot of each other a lot of room entering turn three, but Ty Gibbs' car is just too strong. He'll power around Carson Holsevar. Now go to the top side and try to track down Brad Keselowski.
3: Not going to be long. Keselowski's going to have a mirror full of Ty Gibbs. Down the backstretch they go into turn number three. Keselowski loves the bottom of the racetrack. Here comes Gibbs on the outside.
2: Ty Gibbs on the outside of Carson Holsevar. That kicks Carson Holsevar now back to the ninth spot as they continue to run off of turn two.
3: Once again, Ty Gibbs gets a good exit off of turn two. He's going to get right to the bumper of Keselowski in the middle of three and four. Ty Gibbs likes the top side of the racetrack.
11: Your top five right now, Logano, Hamlin, Bubba Wallace, Chase Briscoe, Shane Van Gisbergen, Ryan Blaney runs sixth, and then this really good battle for seventh that continues to rage off of turn two.
3: Brad Keselowski with a good solid car tonight, and right now Ty Gibbs is having a hard time finding his weakness, so to speak. Here they come again off the corner.
2: Brad Keselowski hugging the bottom of the racetrack. Let's get an update on that number six from Doug Turnbull.
4: And Brad Keselowski started deep in the field after a rough run at Atlanta and some rough runs of late. His crew chief, Jeremy Mullins, told me before the race that despite the fact they led dozens of laps in last year's All-Star race before crashing late, they have a totally different setup idea for tonight's race because of the long runs. We're certainly seeing the long run play out right now. But here's the other intriguing thing. Keselowski told me in the media bullpen session Saturday, and when I asked him about his leg, that he's finally starting to get feeling back in parts of his leg that he severely broke back in December after months of rehab there. As Ross Chastain pitched two laps out in front of me, Keselowski said he's had to rehab it, and it's not 100%, but it's feeling a lot better. And imagine trying to grit this race out, not being 100% with your leg, and he's done a lot this season with just that.
2: Nick, one thing I also think we need to mention, yes, we've run the All-Star race here three times, and drivers have gotten a feel for North Wilkesboro Speedway twice on this newer asphalt. But what we haven't done until tonight, number one, run this many laps. Number two, do it with the added horsepower that NASCAR added to the short track package.
11: Yeah, it's a great point. And there was a repave here a few years ago, and every year when you return to a racetrack and that asphalt weathers a little bit, some of that grip is going to go away. That racetrack is going to change and evolve, and I think we are certainly seeing that. Right now, there is 141 laps to go in the Window World 450. Joey Logano's lead is 1.1 seconds over Denny Hamlin.
0: Coca-Cola. 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
2: Welcome back to the Window World 450 here at North Wilkesboro Speedway. Joey Logano just crossed the start-finish line, 133 laps to go here in this race. He's led 204, and we're hearing there might be some problems with our race leader, Doug Turnbull.
4: He just got on the radio and told his crew chief, Paul Wolf, that first there's some, quote, rear brake stuff, and then a lap later, the pedal is starting to stick. Now, if you recall, at the last stage, Joey Logano had a multi-second lead coming to at one point during the stage. He's maintained about an 8 to 9 tenths second to lead over Denny Hamlin as he tried to preserve his equipment. And here with brake issues late in the going of this race, as we've been mentioning, this is a longer race. Attrition could come into play here, and Joey Logano, our race dominator, has got another thing to manage.
11: Appreciate that, Doug Turnbull. Yeah, still 131 laps to go, so certainly some cause for concern in that Team Penske pit. Again, Denny Hamlin hanging about 7 to 8 tenths of a second behind as they both try to navigate some lap traffic. Brad, before we went to a break, you pointed out that some of those cars that were trapped a lap down trying to short pit some alternate strategy. Tyler Reddick was one of those. He came to pit lane, and when he was on pit lane, he got popped for speeding. Reddick is now 4 laps down in 33rd. He's fallen 71 points right now as they run behind Denny Hamlin. This summer stretch for Tyler Reddick continues to be, I'm going to call it like I see it, it's been a disaster over the last month and a half of the season, Brad.
2: Yeah, no question about that. A lot of things weren't their own fault. Some of them were. Short tracks have been somewhat their kryptonite for sure, and that has been very, very tough. Right now, as they run, of course, we pay points at the checkered flag, but Denny Hamlin, 71 points over Tyler Reddick, 82 over Ryan Blaney. He's stretching it out at this point of the race so far, but still, watching what's happening throughout this one, I have to wonder, this is the first time we've seen Joey Logano look somewhat human. In fact, the first time this deep into the run, the second place has even been on the same straightaway.
11: Yeah, but it's all kind of relative, too, though, because Logano has opened up a 3.7-second lead over Chase Briscoe and Bubba Wallace, Shane Van Gisbergen, so he's checked out on the majority of the field, but you're right, all it takes is one driver to steal a win away from you, and Denny Hamlin has been very good over the last couple years of stealing wins from a lot of drivers as he is really coming to his own and really peaked later in his career. But Hamlin is right there on the same straightaway as they navigate through lap traffic as that gap, Brad, kind of maintains at about 1 second.
2: Top two drivers, part of the Coca-Cola Racing family. Let's give you an update on where they run. Joey Logano is leading the race. Denny Hamlin runs in second. Bubba Wallace with a Coca-Cola soccer-sponsored car. He is running in fourth right now. Daniel Suarez is 11th. 19th is Austin Dillon. Chase Elliott runs 20th. That's brought to you by Coca-Cola. Grab a Coke and enjoy the race.
11: Brad, there are 13 cars on the lead lap. We've talked about a lot of them at the front of the field. Let's give some shout-out to guys that are having really good nights. Ryan Preece right now running in the 12th position. Eric Jones hanging on right now to the last spot in the lead lap. He's running 13th. Of course, Eric Jones needs all the points he can get because he's been hanging right around that cut line. Todd Gilliland continues to be a great story. Right now running in the 9th position and still in position as they run right now to have a chance at possibly winning $1 million at Indianapolis. So sure, Logano and Hamlin have stolen the headlines. They've been dominant tonight, but still a lot of drivers that ended up on the right side of that untimely caution that kind of trapped about half the field a lap down, and some of those cars have shown that they've still got a lot of good pace.
2: Yeah, the in-season bracket challenge. We came into this one, Todd Gilliland head-to-head with Chase Elliott, as Nick mentioned. Gilliland runs 9th. Chase Elliott runs 20th. And then it was Ryan Blaney head-to-head with Christopher Bell. And back on paper, I think a lot of people really like Christopher Bell for this race here today. However, Blaney, after starting at the back, runs in 6th. Christopher Bell minus 3 laps right now. That's actually almost hard to believe. He is 25th on the track.
11: Let's lock in on Ryan Blaney. He's running in the 6th position, and as they roar through turns 3 and 4, is trying to not only work through lap traffic, but work to the outside of Shane Van Gisbergen. It is the battle for the 5th position. Pat Patterson, Van Gisbergen on the bottom. Ryan Blaney, top side of the racetrack.
3: They come off turn number two now. Battles down the back stretch. Blaney half a car length back on SDG. It's a great entry into turn three and four off of turn four.
2: Van Gisbergen committed to the bottom of the racetrack. That's been working for him all night. Ryan Blaney, however, he's been making lane choices. Right now, he rim rides and diamonds turns one and two.
3: And they'll go door to door with each other down the back stretch. Blaney surges ahead into the corner. SVG holds serve at the bottom.
11: Blaney carries a lot of horsepower, a lot of momentum out of turn number four, and he will pull off that pass. So move Ryan Blaney to fifth. Shane Van Gisbergen back to sixth. Blaney will set his sights on the fourth place running car of Bubba Wallace now.
3: About five car lengths behind Bubba is Ryan Blaney into turn number three. That's the middle of the racetrack, and he begins to close in on the 23.
2: Big question for crew chiefs. When do you pitch your car if you're on the lead lap? You don't want to get trapped a lap down. Right now, they're going to be satisfied to go out there and race. Ryan Blaney continues to catch Bubba.
3: Half a car length separate Bubba and Blaney down the back stretch. Into the corner they go. Blaney likes the bottom of the racetrack. Bubba still makes the top side work.
11: Bubba Wallace moved up the racetrack. That's where Blaney's been a lot over the last 10 or 15 laps. So Blaney's going to have to work to the inside. He'll take a peek underneath Bubba Wallace, trying to charge out of two.
3: Now, Bubba's got a great race car tonight, and he stays out in front of Blaney. Into turn number three. Now to the bottom of the racetrack goes Blaney. They'll be door-to-door off turn four.
2: Here they are, side-by-side. Ryan Blaney on the inside. Bubba Wallace, momentum on the outside. He cannot clear Blaney. Blaney continues to challenge.
3: Blaney's car, bottom of the racetrack, exiting turn two. He now makes the move and gets around Bubba Wallace. SVG now will also go to work on the 23. Blaney tops out of the racetrack for the spot.
11: Bubba Wallace fights back on the inside. He doesn't want to give up this spot that easily. Blaney to the top side. Bubba Wallace to the middle. Shane Van Gisbergen, the best view of this battle.
3: Yeah, these cars pretty equal to each other right now, tire-wise. Into the corner, Blaney goes to the top side. Bubba, middle of the racetrack. SVG at the bottom.
2: Here we go. They come off of turn number four, go down the hill toward turn number one. It's Ryan Blaney. It's Bubba Wallace. Shane Van Gisbergen, a battle for four.
3: Yeah, Shane Van Gisbergen is right in the mirror of Bubba Wallace off of turn number two. Down the back stretch, three-car separation between Blaney now and Bubba Wallace.
11: It's a Ford. It's a Toyota. It's a Chevrolet. This is what you love about NASCAR racing on a short track. Ryan Blaney by a car length over Bubba Wallace. Wallace by two over Shane Van Gisbergen as they all want that fourth spot.
3: Yep. Everybody battling hard now. Down the back stretch they go. Blaney stays about three car lengths out in front of Bubba. Bubba this time goes to the bottom of the racetrack. Tries to make it work. Van Gisbergen goes upstairs.
2: 111 laps to go. If something was wrong with Joey Logano's brakes, he seems to have fixed it in the car. He's pulled off to a two-second advantage. Let's go back to this battle for fourth off two.
3: Yep. Once again, Ryan Blaney trying to run down into turn number three with Bubba right behind him. SVG also locked into this battle.
11: Ryan Blaney off of turn four, starting to inch his way ahead of Bubba Wallace after making that pass. In fact, it's about two or three car lengths. SVG would like to enter the top five. He took a peek to the inside of Bubba.
3: Two car lengths separate SVG and Bubba into turn number three. Both of those hugging the very bottom of the racetrack.
2: As they come off of turn number four, Shane Van Gisbergen, and again, he is just pinned to the bottom. It's working for him. Bubba Wallace trying to take away that line from him. But SVG even going below the white line, Pat.
3: Yeah, he has made his car work all night long on the bottom of the racetrack. But he's beginning to try the middle of the racetrack right now.
11: Your top five here in the Window World, 450 at North Wilkesboro Speedway. Joey Logano leads Denny Hamlin, Chase Briscoe, Ryan Blaney, and Bubba Wallace.
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2: Back at North Wilkesboro Speedway in the Window World 450 alongside Nick Yeoman. My name is Brad Gilley. Our Napa Pit reporters, Wendy Venturini, Andrew Curlin, and Doug Turnbull. Pat Patterson covering things for us in the turns. And we restarted in the final stage of this race with just over 170 laps to go, Nick. Now we have 100 laps to go in the Window World 450. This is well within a pit window to make it on a tank of Sunoco fuel. I think the bigger question for crew chiefs is, when do we come in? When is the optimal time to get the fresher tires on your car?
11: It's got to be so tempting to be one of the first drivers to come to pit lane. You put on a fresh set of Goodyear tires, you go out there and you tell your driver, hey, we're done pitting. Go out and turn me some qualifying laps and see if we can start to leapfrog some drivers that are on the lead lap. But we saw earlier in this race, if you mistime it and you come too early and a caution comes out, all of a sudden you could see your entire night blow up right in your face. Joey Logano's got an absolute rocket ship. He's dealing with a lot of lap traffic. Brad, he's led 239, make it 240 laps. The advantage is 1.1 seconds over Denny Hamlin. The car to watch, I think, though, right now is Chase Briscoe, because

0: and trying to run down Joey Logano for the race lead.
1: Chase Briscoe, no question, has had a great long run car, good long run speed in that Toyota, and he's been able to find a good line around the racetrack. I have to say, if I'm a driver out there, if I'm running competitively, right now there are 12 cars on the lead lap. Eric Jones is the final car on the lead lap. Carson Hocevar has gone one lap down. I left here last night, Nick, and looked down at my rental car and watched the fuel mileage count down and thought, man, I've got about 40 miles to go. Statesville's about 42 miles away. I think I can stretch it. That's what I want here tonight. I do not want to be one of the first cars that comes in.
2: I am not like you. I think, okay, I got about a quarter of a tank, and I'm like looking for a gas station. I don't like risking it. So you're right, though. Two very different strategies of how you could approach this race. But certainly those crew chiefs are starting to put pen to pad to figure out when would be the most optimal time to come to pit lane for that very final big pit stop.
1: Ryan Blaney and Bubba Wallace have been duking it out for a few laps now. In fact, Blaney got around Bubba Wallace. Wallace just got back around Blaney, and now he's starting to make some moves on him right now. Wallace's car, you talk about a long run one, Nick, it looks like he's got a pretty decent one, because when he got around Blaney, now he's driven away.
2: Well, and what does he have in common with Chase Briscoe, who's shown some long run pace? They're both in Toyotas, so those two cars starting to come to life. Bubba Wallace retakes that fourth spot from Ryan Blaney. Again, he's still hanging nearly 7 seconds behind the race leader, Joey Logano. Logano, Hamlin, and Briscoe have kind of checked out on the field. In fact, Briscoe has caught Denny Hamlin. He's going to blow past him because Denny says, you know what, 92 laps to go. I'm going to bring my progressive Toyota to pit lane. So, Brad, the window is open, and Denny Hamlin is going to be our first taker.
1: I guess they've got the Nick Yeoman feeling on that one when it comes to fuel. Andrew Kierlin, he's coming to you.
3: Denny Hamlin came on the radio, said, I am still tight. He's losing rear grip on the long run, but obviously wanted to do something different than the race leader, Joey Logano. They're working on the right side. It's going to be a four-tire change for Denny Hamlin, Doug Turnbull.
4: Joey Logano, your leader is in. He has dominated through this entire race. He is getting attention of the number 22 pit crew as they change right side tires. They now go around to the left side of the car, hoping this is their final stop of the night. They jack it up there. Everything looks smooth, and he is down and away. No major adjustments.
2: I love the call by Paul Wolf for Joey Logano. You see Denny Hamlin pit, you come in the very next lap and seal off that strategy and make sure that you can get back onto the racetrack. Logano slowly brings that car, Brad, to the exit of pit lane. Here comes Denny Hamlin as he's roaring into turn number one.
1: And this has got to be a nervous time for crew chiefs. Ryan Blaney is also coming in, as well as a lap down car of Carson Hocevar, Wendy.
5: Carson Hocevar has been extremely unhappy. He called it undrivable with his race car. Ryan Blaney says he's been a little bit tight most of the night. They're both going to come in four-tire Sunoco fuel, an adjustment for Ryan Blaney. And for Carson Hocevar, he just says it's very snappy in the rear. It's lacking rear grip. Everything you could say about the car for Carson Hocevar as he continued to lose spots on this racetrack.
1: Brad Keselowski, or Ryan Preece, rather, also came down pit road. Chase Briscoe is now leading the Window World 450. Ryan Blaney, big, big hit for him, Nick.
2: Yep, just got caught speeding on pit lane. He will have to do a pass-through penalty. Meanwhile, down the front straightaway, it's not for the race lead anymore, but it certainly will be. Joey Logano, Denny Hamlin, they are all over each other. Pat, they are trying to work their way through traffic. Let's first go to pit lane, though, and Doug Turnbull.
4: The number 19 Toyota, Chase Briscoe, has been resurgent this evening as they take a tear off the front of that machine and change right side tires. A little slow on the right rear as they swing to the left side and pump it full of Sunoco fuel there. The driver not asking for many adjustments. He is down and away trying to catch Hamlin and Logano, who already made their stops.
1: Chase Briscoe, Shane Van Gisbergen both coming down pit road, Andrew Kierlin.
3: Shane Van Gisbergen is in. They said be very careful in section one. Do not speed. He was quiet that last run, just trying to work on his entry and exit points. Four tires, Sunoco fuel for Shane Van Gisbergen.
1: Shane Van Gisbergen down and away as Ryan Blaney serves his penalty. That's a big hit for Blaney, especially considering he came into this within distance to actually challenge for the regular season championship.
2: Yeah, no doubt. And he had been on a career-long streak of top 10 finishes, eight straight, longest that he has ever had in his career. That is now very much in jeopardy as Blaney is being shown two laps down in the 20th position. Bubba Wallace has cycled his way to the race lead. Brad Keselowski is second. Ty Gibbs third. Daniel Suarez fourth. Eric Jones fifth. Those drivers, though, Brad, all still need to pit. Then you find sixth place running Joey Logano.

0: To fend off Denny Hamlin on the backstretch.
1: Dick, I think if I'm Erik Jones and I'm his crew chief, I'm going to keep him out as long as I can. What a great opportunity. He has been teetering just on the inside or outside of chase contention. He came into this race plus 8 above the cut line. Depending on how much Sunoco fuel they were able to put in during that last stop, you can long pit and maybe hope for a caution. We still have 81 to go.
0: I think it's a great call. Why not? You're the last car on the lead lap, or you have been over the last hour or so of this race, so you don't necessarily have that race-winning pace. So you got to try something. Do what they're not. And you're right. All it takes is one perfectly timed caution, one bit of contact down the back straightaway, and all of a sudden Erik Jones could be sitting pretty. So I think you're right. It's going to be very interesting to see how long Bubba Wallace, Brad Keselowski, Ty Gibbs, Daniel Suarez, and Erik Jones stay out of the racetrack right now as we see 80 to go.
1: Bubba Wallace is the race leader. Joey Logano is about to get a lap back the honest way. He passes Wallace. Wallace slowed. It looked like he was going to come onto pit road, but Wallace slowed just to let Logano and Hamlin by, put those two cars back on the lead lap naturally.
0: That got very tight down the back straightaway, so Logano and Hamlin roar by. What does Bubba Wallace do? Is he going to commit to pit lane down the back straightaway? He will. He'll jump out of the throttle, got to whoa it down to 30 miles per hour. He has had a phenomenal night in that Coca-Cola Toyota. He will give up the race lead after leading 8 laps, and as he wraps around the corner, he will head to Andrew Kierlin.
2: His spotter, Freddie Kraft, one lap ago said pit this time, and then the last second he said, no, stay out. So now Bubba Wallace is in for service. He was very quiet on the radio that last run. It's going to be 4 tires and Sunoco fuel for the driver of the Coca-Cola machine, Bubba Wallace.
1: And that was actually a costly mistake as far as time on the racetrack, because he did give up some time there. Ty Gibbs is also coming onto pit road. He had unlapped himself and has been racing in the top 10. And Wendy Venturini, that SiriusXM Toyota, shown a lot of speed here tonight.
3: Yeah, this is the happiest that Ty Gibbs has been on his race car, and it matters right now at the end of the race. He's been able to gain track position. Said it was a little bit tight in the center. The biggest thing he's been managing tonight is that right rear tire has gotten hot on him a few times this evening. So he's off pit road. It's 4 tires and Sunoco fuel.
1: Thank you very much, Wendy. Watching Joey Logano and Denny Hamlin. Hamlin is chasing Logano. The lap times they're making right now are first and third fastest on the track. Hamlin's been a little faster than Logano, not fast enough to catch him.
0: And here's the big thing, as we see William Byron's going to come to pit lane, was the charge by Chase Briscoe. Briscoe, before this pit sequence opened up, Brad, he was only a second or two off of Logano and Hamlin. As they run right now, Briscoe is a good 6 to 7 seconds behind Joey Logano. So something happened on that pit stop. Briscoe either didn't get on pit lane or off pit lane as fast as possible. And now all of a sudden, this three-car race for what we assume is going to be the race lead. Really, we're going to focus in on the 22 and the 11, it feels like, here over the last 70 laps.
1: 73 laps to go here in this race. And Brad Keselowski, Daniel Suarez, Erik Jones, they have not yet pitted. They're your top three. But at this point, now that Joey Logano, Denny Hamlin, Chase Briscoe are back on the lead lap, you have no advantage to gain. If a caution comes out, well, then you're just going to be stuck behind a lot of people.
0: Yeah, it's a great point. We're watching those two drivers. In fact, Joey Logano just passed Erik Jones on the racetrack. Hamlin's going to do the same through turns 3 and 4. So naturally, they will move into the third and fourth position. So I think you're right, Brad. At this point, you got to bring those cars into pit lane, and that's exactly what Brad Keselowski is doing. He has wowed that car up to 30 miles per hour, and Doug Turnbull, he is headed to you.
4: He told Jeremy Bullets that he wanted to pit long. Bullets called him in when they were coughing up too much time on the track. Keselowski comes to a stop to the Consumer Cellular pit crew, and they're changing all 4 tires, packing it full of fuel. No major chassis adjustments there, and a tear-off for them as they're a little bit slow on the left-hand side, and finally down and away.
1: Waiting on Daniel Suarez and Erik Jones. They'll be the last two cars to make their final pit stop of this race. We expect Erik Jones to be coming in here shortly as he rides around the top of the racetrack in that Dollar Tree Toyota. Erik Jones is now dropped back to fourth as cars who have already pitted have passed him on the racetrack.
0: Yeah, and Joey Logano and Denny Hamlin also just blitzed around Daniel Suarez, who is all the way up to the top side of the racetrack. So Logano is now officially back to the point where he has led 247 laps, but he has got a challenge, Pat Patterson. Denny Hamlin is not letting him get away.
5: No, and he hasn't let him get away at all. He stayed right with him throughout all of these laps, moving them back up to the top spot. Now only about 2 car lengths separation.
1: Daniel Suarez, Eric Jones, the final two to come to pit road. Eric Jones is slowing down now. He is in front of Wendy Venturini.
3: Eric Jones has really worked on his race car and maintained right around that top 10 all night long. Not a surprise if he can finish there this evening. Eric Jones with a little bit better turn, four tires and a solid stop for the 43 team. Also coming to a stop right in front of him, Daniel Suarez, who was the last car to hit pit road for Daniel Suarez. He felt pretty good about his car as well. Just a little too tight on the top, a little too free on the bottom. They make those adjustments, four tires for Daniel Suarez.
1: So Joey Logano continues to lead now. Denny Hamlin had a lap car in between him with Kyle Larson as we have 66 laps to go here at North Wilkesboro Speedway. We will pause 10 seconds for station identification. 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
1: Now that the pit stops have cycled through, Joey Logano leads Denny Hamlin, Chase Briscoe, Shane Van Gisbergen, and Bubba Wallace, your top five and the five cars on the lead lap.
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1: North Wilkesboro Speedway, just 56 laps to go. Joey Logano, Denny Hamlin, just doing an unbelievable job tonight, carving their way through lap traffic. Brad, moments ago, we saw them in an absolute hornet's nest of cars all over the racetrack, including Eric Jones, who actually tagged the wall. But Hamlin and Logano sifted their way through the mess. Joey right now has a 0.6 of a second lead over Denny Hamlin as they roar through turns one and two.
13: This is looking like the all-star race of 2024, where Joey Logano led 199 of 200 laps in the all-star race. The only lap he did not lead was under caution when his pit stall was before the start-finish line, and Brad Keselowski's was after the start-finish line because they came onto pit road and Brad Keselowski passed him there. That was the only lap Joey Logano did not lead in that race.
1: One other thing I want to point out, I really look forward to looking to the penalty report of this race afterwards, because we only have now six, seven cars on the lead lap. We're not really talking a lot about it, but pit stop after pit stop. Ryan Blaney's speeding. Austin Hill just had a speeding penalty. We have had so many speeding penalties here tonight.
0: And again, I chalk it up to the fact that it is such a unique entrance to pit lane, because you're coming off the back straightaway, and you got to whoa it all the way down to 30 miles per hour. And then once you get on pit lane, it's a long wrapping it all the way around turns 3 and 4, all the way down the front straightaway. So a very astute point. A lot of drivers have been caught out tonight and certainly have grenaded their nights, as we see just 50 laps to go. Brad, 400 in the books. This is historically what North Wilkesboro races have been. Of course, that was dating back 30-plus years ago. So if it was a 400-miler, we'd hand the trophy to Joey Logano. But Denny Hamlin continues to lurk, now just a half a second behind. This one is far from over. It looks like a two-horse race. They both opened up about a four-second lead over Chase Briscoe. But how about it? Two absolute veterans, two of the absolute best in the sport, putting it on a lot of these young guns in NASCAR tonight.
1: It is great to see. And to your point, Nick, we have now officially had the longest race in North Wilkesboro history. But Joey Logano, he has been winless since Texas of 2025. That was a May 4th race. Now we come to North Wilkesboro Speedway here in 2026. Seeking his first victory of the year, also trying to race his way up into chase contention as they run right now. Joey Logano has gone from minus 8 to the cut line to plus 45. Now, if Logano gets passed by Denny Hamlin, that's going to be a 20-point swing for him as well.
0: It has been 45 races since Joey Logano has gone to victory lane, but Pat Patterson, Denny Hamlin, and that progressive Toyota continues to just hang right on the back bumper to turn 3.
5: Now, Logano, every time he looks up in his mirror, guys, he can see that car in his mirror, and that car has stalked him all night long as he works away into turns 1 and 2. Logano's got more lap traffic to deal with as he works up off the corner. Logano's not been able to close it down. They work their way down into turns 3 and 4 now. Once again, Denny Hamlin trying to close it in.
1: There are not many cars on the lead lap, but everyone is still racing for position. Joey Logano now is driven to the inside of Austin Dillon, but he has to make a choice. On the high side is Cody Ware. On the low side, Ricky Stenhouse Jr. in front of him.
5: He'll stay out there in the bottom of the racetrack where his car has been working the very best. Once again, Stenhouse right in front of him off turn 4.
0: Out of turn number 4, Joey Logano clears a couple lap cars. Denny Hamlin trying to do the same. He dives to the bottom of Cody Ware, trying to wrap the bottom and make that pass. Logano trying to roar past Ricky Stenhouse.
5: Yeah, he'll get past Stenhouse now and can go back to the bottom of the racetrack over here in 3 and 4, which is exactly what Logano does.
1: 43 laps to go this time by. Joey Logano will now lead his 280th lap of the Window World 450. Denny Hamlin's going to try and make sure he doesn't lead the last lap.
0: Down the back straightaway, those two separated by about 6 or 7 car lengths as Logano goes to the top side of the racetrack. He's trying to get around Ricky Stenhouse Jr. Right now for Joey Logano, Brad, there isn't a lot of lap traffic in front of him. Austin Hill, who is on fresher tires, is waiting about 15, 20 car lengths ahead. So right now for Logano, it is just a straight-up match race between himself and Denny Hamlin.
1: Yeah, this is about the best-case scenario because Austin Hill was tangled up in those cars with Austin Dillon, Ricky Stenhouse Jr., and Cody Ware. But Austin Hill really has cleared away, and he's pulling away from Joey Logano. So now next up on the list is going to be Zane Smith, but there's a half a straightaway before he catches him.
5: Logano's got a lot of running room now, a lot of space between he and Hamlin as they come off of turn number 4.
0: Joey Logano's advantage, about 8 to 10 car lengths over Denny Hamlin. Those are two of the 6 cars that are on the lead lap. Chase Briscoe right now runs in 3rd. Again, what a night for Shane Van Gisbergen. Going to score a ton of points if he can hang on for the final 40 laps. He runs in the 4th position, about a second ahead of Bubba Wallace, who is in 5th. And then Ty Gibbs just got himself back on the lead lap. He runs in the 6th position. In fact, I think he is trying to track down Bubba Wallace right now. They are battling through turns 3 and 4. So let's take a look at that battle right now. It's for the final spot inside the top 5. Bubba Wallace by about a car length over Ty Gibbs. They go into turn number 1. Pat, they're going to battle while racing through lap traffic.
5: Yeah, they got a lot of lap traffic to work through here as they come up on Chris Buescher down at the bottom of the racetrack. That's where Ty Gibbs goes, and Bubba Wallace to the outside.
1: Ty Gibbs, the winner of stage number 1, then he found himself a lap down early in this race. He has now raced his way back up into the top five, and Ty Gibbs will try and hunt down Shane Van Gisbergen, who's about a half a straightaway ahead of him.
5: Down the back stretch, Gibbs has got a lot of traffic to deal with. He'll go underneath Busher now off the corner, and he'll go underneath Hosebar.
0: If we were to get a late race caution, I think Ty Gibbs could most certainly be a player. He is roaring through this lap traffic. Got to sift through a few more cars to run down SVG. He'll blow by Eric Jones, now setting up Carson Hosebar.
5: Hosebar to the outside, Gibbs to the bottom of the racetrack as they work the middle of three and four. Now Gibbs will advance.
1: All of this happening 14 seconds behind race leader Joey Logano. So let's pick up Ty Gibbs once again as he's working his way off to.
5: Yeah, he'll take the position now away from Hosebar. He'll go to work on Briscoe right in front of him. They go down into the corner. Briscoe goes to the high side. We're making that Cole Custer though, goes to the high side. He works around that car and moves away from the stretch.
0: We will update that charge for Ty Gibbs. He's trying to run down Shane Van Gisbergen for fourth when we come back with 35 laps to go. Joey Logano leads Denny Hamlin in the Window World 450.
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1: 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Nick, we have 6 cars on the lead lap right now. We have 12 cars either on the lead lap or one lap down. That is what a clinic Joey Logano is showing.
0: No doubt about it. Two of those cars that are still on the lead lap are about to set up for a pretty good battle for the fourth position. Brad, Shane Van Gisbergen holding off Ty Gibbs. They dive into turn number one. Pat, Ty Gibbs has got the momentum. He is right on the back bumper of Shane Van Gisbergen.
5: Now, let's see if he can make it work down here in 3 and 4. Ty Gibbs is going to go to the outside of SVG. SVG down to the bottom of the race. It closes down about half a car.
1: 24 laps to go. The next time Joey Logano crosses the start-finish line, Ty Gibbs has the laps, and I think Ty Gibbs has the car, Pat.
5: Well, we're watching and trying to take advantage of SVG down the backstretch here. Van Gisbergen stays in the middle of the racetrack. That opens the door for Ty Gibbs. He's going to get that spot.
0: Boy, it gets awful tight off of turn number 4. They nearly touched, but Ty Gibbs pulls off that pass. Shane Van Gisbergen, does he have any fight left in him, Pat?
5: I don't think so. I think that Gibbs car is much quicker than SVG. He works down to the bottom of the racetrack now. Shane Van Gisbergen tries to fight back as best he can.
1: Really a smart move, because right now Shane Van Gisbergen is running in the fifth spot. Bubba Wallace is still 2 full seconds behind. So if you're gonna have a a fight on the racetrack, I think you want to try and win the war, not just a quick battle.
2: And again, how about the fact that Shane Van Gisbergen is staring down a top five finish on an oval? You and I continue to document how this guy continues to get better and better. Is he necessarily in a position to be a championship contender yet? Not quite, but with the performance on the road course as strong as it is, and the oval performance continue to improve, it is mighty impressive. What a great night for Shane Van Gisbergen and for Trackhouse. They have badly needed a nice night as an organization.
1: Nick, in the Coca-Cola 600, Shane Van Gisbergen spent most of those 400 laps running inside the top 10 before he finished just outside of it in 11th. We went to Nashville Super Speedway the very next week, and we saw Shane Van Gisbergen running in the top 5. It is not just about turning left and right for Shane Van Gisbergen. Boy, he is getting it done when it comes to just left turns only.
2: And last week at Echo Park Speedway, as the field came out of turn 4 to the white flag, he was running 3 wide for about seconds. So, yeah, it has been a really nice process, really nice season for Shane Van Gisbergen. And as we pointed out, now that Ty Gibbs has gotten around him, he'll settle into that fifth position. We'll see if Bubba Wallace can track him down. Bubba's bigger concern may be just staying on the lead lap, because as they roar out of turn number 4, Bubba's hitting the start-finish line now. Joey Logano is about 10 to 12 car lengths behind. As for the charge for Denny Hamlin, Brad, it stayed anywhere from 6-tenths of a second to a 1.1 second advantage. Hamlin's doing everything he can, but Joey Logano has just put on a clinic, not only laying down fast laps, but carving through lap traffic.
1: Joey Logano has caught lap traffic. The car in front of him, he works for Denny Hamlin. That would be the number 35 of Riley Herbst. Herbst will give Joey Logano racing room, but not a whole lot, Pat.
5: No, he didn't give him a whole lot of room. In fact, he stays in the gas hard into the corner. Logano tries to hold his car at the bottom of the racetrack. Can't quite do it off the corner.
2: Joey pulled right to the back bumper of Riley Herbst. Can't quite get around him. Back into turn number 1. They'll both run the bottom of the racetrack. Denny Hamlin's closed that gap down to about 4 car lengths.
5: Logano's got to go, and he's got to go now. He needs to get around this Herbst car really quick, and he goes in and gives the 35 a shove, trying to get that position.
1: Riley Herbst, minus 3 laps, running in 18th, is now holding up race leader Joey Logano as Denny Hamlin is bearing down. He's closed it to within 3 car lengths.
5: Denny Hamlin is within range now. If Logano stumbles again over here at 3 and 4, he's going to be right there. Here's Logano in the middle of the racetrack off the corner.
2: Logano moved up the racetrack, doesn't have the pace quite to get around Riley Herbst. Denny Hamlin right in the tire tracks with 14 to go as they roar up off of turn 2.
5: We're going to have a battle for the lead here in a minute if Logano cannot clear this traffic. Once again, Riley Herbst taking the line away from Logano at the bottom of the racetrack.
1: Riley Herbst is about to find out from Joey Logano just what those front bumpers do. Now Logano draws to the outside. Herbst has to give him room this time by, but there's a whole lot more lap traffic in front of our leader.
5: I was getting ready to say that's just the beginning of the problem for Logano. He's got a lot of lap traffic in front of him now. Hamlin is within 3 car lengths off the corner.
2: Absolute mess of cars right in front of Joey Logano as his gap over Denny Hamlin is just 3 car lengths. Logano gets to the bottom of the racetrack, trying to put Christopher Bell a lap down.
5: In the middle, down at the bottom of the racetrack, Bell moves to the outside. Logano's on the inside. He goes by John Hunter Nemechek to the outside. Max Bowman as well.
1: 11 laps to go in the Window World 450, and a battle for the win is starting to shake up. Joey Logano running the bottom of the racetrack. Denny Hamlin chasing him down through lap traffic.
5: Let's call it about 6 car lengths now for Hamlin as Logano gets a little bit of breathing room, but not much. Here once again is that battle. Hamlin trying to catch the leader.
2: Riley Herbst might not have played very friendly, but drivers like Nemechek, Bell, and Bowman, they're staying to the outside, letting these leaders battle it out. Logano's advantage, 2.5 car lengths over Denny Hamlin.
5: All right, here comes Logano down the backstretch. He has got Ryan Blaney right in front. Blaney goes to the high side of the racetrack to work on turn 4.
1: 9 to go. Joey Logano now has a friend, Ryan Blaney, trying to hang on. He's running in 11th, 1 lap down as they go through 2.
5: Logano now midway down the back stretch. He's going to get right to Blaney's bumper. Hamlin clearly about 10 car lengths behind now. Once again, Logano's got a little bit of breathing room.
2: Logano's car looked really good on the bottom that time through turns 3 and 4. He'll get around Ryan Blaney and put a bit of a buffer between himself and Denny Hamlin with just 8 to go.
5: Still got some lap traffic to work with. They're talking about the leader. into the corner he goes in turn number three. Bottom of the racetrack. Hamlin, 10 to 12 car lengths back.
13: Seven to go here in the Window World 450. Logano briefly had to check up behind Noah Gregson. Gregson lets him by. Logano now races back through two.
5: Logano off of turn number two. Heads down the back stretch. Once again, it's got some breathing room here as Austin Hill is the next car that will be on the racetrack in his way. Denny Hamlin using the bottom of the racetrack to try to close the gap.
2: Hamlin is trying to trim this racetrack as short as possible, getting to the inside. Now he's going to work to the outside of Ryan Blaney. If he can make the pass clear, there will be nobody in front of him, but he cannot

0: get around Blaney.
1: Now Blaney's on the bottom now. He lets Hamlin have the top side of the racetrack. Logano, meanwhile, just off the bottom of the racetrack, all four.
0: Blaney's not taking away Hamlin's line. Hamlin now passes him as they go into one, but the lead is now stretched out to six car lengths off two.
1: It's showtime for Denny Hamlin. Either he's got something or he doesn't, and he's going to have to find it really fast. Logano looks really good at the bottom of the racetrack in three and four.
2: Logano roars up off of turn number four, slides in front of Austin Hill. He'll streak across the start-finish line. Just four laps to go here at North Wilkesboro. Denny Hamlin on a wing and a prayer, trying to catch that Penske driver at a two.
1: Joey Logano now once again just messing with a couple of lap cars. Michael McDowell was there. Austin Hill was there. Here's Logano again off the corner.
0: Three laps to go here at North Wilkesboro Speedway, and Joey Logano trying to get his first victory of 2026.
1: Logano working turn number two off the corner now. Down the back stretch he goes. Nobody in his way as Denny Hamlin does everything he can to try to close the distance on the leader.
2: Best news of all for Joey Logano off of turn four. There is only one car ahead of him, and it is Bubba Wallace back into turns one and two. The gap is four or five car lengths. Logano down the back straightaway.
1: Joey Logano has had a rocket ship all night long here. Middle of three and four once again. Number 22 on elbows up, headed back to the strike.
0: White flag is in the air. Joey Logano has comfort. He has 15 car lengths over Denny Hamlin on the final lap.
1: Here comes Joey Logano at North Wilkesboro on a big night here with 450 laps. He wants to lead the last one. Here's Logano back to the strike.
2: Out of turn number four, Joey Logano is going to snap a 45-race winless streak, and he will win at North Wilkesboro. Joey Logano wins the Window World 450 by 9/10 of a second over Denny Hamlin. Chase Briscoe comes home in third, Ty Gibbs fourth, and Shane Van Gisbergen fifth. Brad, it's been a long time coming, but what a dominant performance tonight for Joey Logano.
0: This was an incredible race and perfectly executed. 323 laps led. He gets congratulations from his teammate and last week's winner at Echo Park Speedway, Ryan Blaney, as Joey Logano slowly comes across turn number four in front of a sellout crowd here at North Wilkesboro Speedway. He will get set up for that post-race burnout brought to you by Sunoco. From fueling your favorite NASCAR teams to filling up at the pump, Sunoco is trusted to help vehicles perform at their peak. Sunoco, performance is what we do.
2: Brad, he led 323 laps tonight and ultimately carved his way through lap traffic like an absolute master, like perhaps a three-time Cup Series champion. What a night for Joey Logano as fireworks go off overhead. An absolute packed house, sell-out grandstands get to enjoy a great win for Joey Logano as Team Penske will go to victory lane here at Wilkesboro.
0: Just an incredible night, and just what a dominating performance. Stage one was won by Ty Gibbs. Joey Logano finished third. Stage two was won by Joey Logano. He led this race five times tonight. And as we mentioned, 323 laps of the 450 laps led, and Logano is doing a mighty burnout literally all the way around this 5/8 mile racetrack. He does a donut in the middle of the back straightaway, and he's just going to keep going. He's got those tires lit up as he's actually stopping on the back stretch, and I think he might actually be picking up one of his kids to take him to victory lane.
2: Yeah, how about that? We see a youngster with a Pennzoil shirt jumping around, and looks like Joey Logano has found a nice spot there on the back straightaway. But again, just a long time coming for this driver who has had some really, really rough patches over the last year or so, but showing exactly why he is one of the all-time greats in this sport with a phenomenal performance. Again, 323 laps led. And how about the fact, Brad, that after 450 laps here at North Wilkesboro, the gap was still under a second between Logano and Denny Hamlin. Those two, no doubt, the class of the field, especially once we got to the third stage here at North Wilkesboro.
0: Joey Logano's dad, Tom Logano, actually walked around and asked Joey to make sure. And then he went back around to the passenger side and pulled the side window off of the car and put one of Joey Logano's kids in there. That's really cool. Let's hear from our top finishers as well as we go down to pit road with Andrew Kerlin.
3: Chase Briscoe winding up in the third position. Congratulations, you're one of six cars that finished on the lead lap. How would you evaluate 450 laps here around North Wilkesboro?
4: It's a long race. Forget about that. Just really, really long. Obviously, green flag runs there, but, I mean, I don't know. We just ran 200 laps straight. Yeah, it was honestly a lot of fun. The track, you could kind of I mean, obviously run right on the bottom, run the middle, run the fence. So debut options. My car drove pretty good, so I had fun. You know, I think if your car wasn't driving right, it was probably a miserable long night. But, yeah, our Wix Filters Toyota was really, really good. You know, came through the field quite a few times. Just never could get the lead. I felt like if we could have got the lead, we'd have been okay. But that last run, we kind of lost anyways. So, yeah, great night. What we needed, and hopefully go on to Indy and win one there.
3: That's a solid top five day for Chase Briscoe, and he is back home in Indiana next weekend, Wendy.
5: Shane Van Gisbergen just getting out of the car, wiping off his face, getting a bottle of water fluid in him. He ran the truck race earlier this weekend here at North Wilkesboro. Physically demanding racetrack, led laps tonight. You've led laps here before at North Wilkesboro. I heard you say this is quickly becoming one of your favorite tracks. Now that you're 450 laps in and you finished fifth tonight, what is your next assessment of this track?
6: Yeah, I'm stoked. It was a great night. Pretty cool to genuinely lead too, and stoked with that, but long hot night, pretty wore out, and yeah, just stoked. Thank you to Trackhouse for a great car and really good points day.
5: I heard you say on the radio, now what do I do, when you were leading? Do you tend to have a sense of humor during this race?
6: I mean, you got to stay relaxed, but certainly stressed, a bit pissed I gave it away at the end of the stage, but yeah, weren't quite good enough at that point, but we've got to take it, I guess.
5: All right, get some hydration. Of course, these drivers are very exhausted after tonight, Andrew.
3: Ty Gibbs winding up in the fourth position. It was a valiant effort from you guys. How would you sum up a long, physical race at North Wilkesboro?
4: Yeah, I don't know, just super frustrating. We had a really great car and just got caught speeding. I don't know. It was unfortunate. So I'm just really frustrated right now. I didn't really want to talk, but I'm frustrated. So appreciate my team. Thank you, SiriusXM. Sunday.
3: Appreciate taking the time, Ty Gibbs. It's a top five finish. Obviously some frustration, though, out of the driver of the 54.
0: Thank you very much, Andrew Curlin. We appreciate that. And after Ty Gibbs won that first stage, that speeding penalty put him to the back. And we talked about this earlier. There were several speeding penalties here tonight.
2: No, and Ty Gibbs has good reason to be upset, because outside of Joey Logano and Denny Hamlin, I would say he was pretty consistently throughout the course of the night one of the fastest cars on the racetrack. And if he wouldn't have had that speeding penalty, I don't think there's any reason to think Ty Gibbs wouldn't have been right there with Joey and Denny. Ultimately, though, Ty has to settle for a fourth place finish, and certainly going to have to pick up the pieces and go to Indianapolis next week.
0: Yeah, for sure. By the way, today's Xfinity fastest lap goes to Ross Chastain, and he had a lap of 18.665 seconds for Ross Chastain, and that was the fifth lap of the race. Celebrating his speed on the track and the reliable performance Xfinity brings to your home, congratulations to Ross Chastain on claiming one very much needed championship point. Doug Turnbull, for the second week in a row, celebrating with the Penske driver in victory lane.
7: Indeed it is, and the winless streak is over for Joey Logano. After 45 races, he goes to victory lane. Joey, you're covered in sweat. This car is covered in rubber, and a dominant performance tonight. You entered this race lead 116 laps all year, and I don't even know what the number is right now, but it was a dominant performance. How do you feel right now getting the monkey off your back?
4: Yeah, just a solid race car. I knew in practice the car had speed and the balance was really loose, and so when you have that, it's like, okay, if we get the balance right, this thing's really fast, I think. And so did a good job dialing in over tonight and putting it in position at the end there. So or really at the end of the first stage there, we kind of got where we needed to be and was able to just set sail up front. So just a really solid race car. I was lucky to get to drive this one today. I was really just able to manage a lot of things inside the car. So yeah, proud of Paul Wolf. He does a good job. We tested twice over the offseason here when they were testing all the other stuff with the rules packages and stuff. So just a really good tester.
7: And what is it about North Wilkesboro with an all-star win, a bunch of laps led a year ago? You the Wilkesboro Whisperer or the new venue Whisperer?
4: I don't know. I don't want to be a one-track wonder, but right now it's a good one to be good at. And, last year we feel like we got one taken away there at the end. And, even the old pavement, I felt like we had a chance of winning that all-star race as well. So just always had fast cars here and was able to, just able to manage this. Short track stuff's definitely our wheelhouse right now.
7: And you're here with your son, Hudson, right? That got to ride shotgun?
4: Yeah, I seen him on the backstretch. I was doing a donut. I was, pick him up.
7: Love it. He looks thrilled by it. Denny Hamlin came over, by the way, second place finisher, and said really impressive job for two drivers that have feuded a lot. Game, respected game right there.
2: Let's go to Andrew Curland.
3: Denny Hamlin wound up in the second position. He ran over and congratulated Joey Logano. What'd you have to say to him about that run he had?
4: Just it was wildly impressive. I thought, you know, we got our car pretty good, enough to keep him honest there. But, man, just every time I get close, I'd heat the tires up, and he'd pull back away. And, you know, so I don't know how much extra he had in the tank. I wouldn't think much. If, you know, he wouldn't want to let us get that close. But just a really impressive run by him and his team. And, you know, that it was a great day for us. But still, yeah, you got to tip your hat when someone beats you.
3: You certainly were closing in on him. How challenging was it to maneuver lap traffic while also battling for a lead?
4: Yeah, I mean, there was cars all over the racetrack. With a track this small and that many cars left on the racetrack, you know, really with no incidences, you know, while lap traffic is part of it. And that was what I thought was, you know, Joey's strength, was really getting through the lap traffic really, really well. And it seemed like a close and open track, he'd pull away in traffic. So he was able to be a little bit more aggressive with his car and just a little bit better than me.
3: Denny, thank you. He winds up in the second position and has a lot of respect for Joey Logano, who wound up victory lane, guys.
0: Well, Nick, we might actually have a couple of candidates, but let's talk about tonight's Xfinity Mobile Reliable Performance.
2: Man, the low-hanging fruit is you give it to the guy who led 323 laps and snapped the 45-race winless streak, and that would be Joey Logano. But I want to give it to Shane Van Gisbergen, because I just thought he had an incredible night running inside the top 10 all night long. Third in the truck race yesterday, fifth tonight. If I would have told you that, Brad, you would have said, well, where were we at? Naval Base Coronado, maybe Sonoma, maybe Watkins Glen. No, we got it done on the short track here at North Wilkesboro. So I'm going to give a tip of the cap and a nod. Great night for SVG.
0: I like that. Backing up that third place run in the truck race yesterday, fifth place tonight. Just like today's top driver, you need a connection that performs under pressure. With Xfinity Mobile, get an intelligent Wi-Fi with 5G all in one that keeps you connected at every turn. Xfinity, imagine that.
2: Let's give the final full field rundown. In the top 10, there were six drivers on the lead lap, four drivers that finished one lap down. Joey Logano is your race winner tonight of the Window World 450. Denny Hamlin finishes 8/10 of a second behind in second. Chase Briscoe finishes third. Ty Gibbs fourth. Shane Van Gisbergen fifth. Bubba Wallace, the final car in the lead lap, in sixth. Good night for Brad Keselowski. He finishes seventh. Todd Gilliland advances to the finals of the in-season challenge by virtue of his eighth place finish. Daniel Suarez had a quiet ninth place. And Ryan Preece, final driver in the top 10.
0: Nice. Ryan Blaney finishes 11th. He will take on Todd Gilliland for that $1 million top prize of the in-season challenge next weekend in the Brickyard 400. William Byron, 12th. Carson Hocevar, 13th. 14th was Austin Cindric. Kyle Larson was 15th. Ty Dillon was 16th, minus three laps. Chase Elliott in 17th. 18th, Riley Herbst. Christopher Bell finished 19th. 20th was Chris Buescher.
2: Eric Jones finishes 21st tonight. Zane Smith, 22nd. Austin Dillon was 23rd. Michael McDowell was 24th. Noah Gregson finishes 25th. Alex Bowman had to settle for 26th. Ross Chastain was 27th. Cole Custer comes home in 28th. Cody Ware was 29th. The rough summer continues for Tyler Reddick. He finishes 30th.
0: 31st, John Hunter Nemechek. Connor Zilich, 32nd. 33rd, Austin Hill. 34th, Ricky Stenhouse Jr. The final three out of the race. Chad Fincham, 35th. Josh Berry, 36th. 37th was A.J. Allmendinger. And boy, we have some points swapping going around.
2: No doubt about it. Denny Hamlin remains your points leader, but the gap is 68 now over Tyler Reddick, 87 over Ryan Blaney, and another 134 back to Ty Gibbs. As for the cut line, of course, remember, top 16 make the NASCAR chase for the cup. Great night for Shane Van Gisbergen. He moves 54 points above the cut line, 14th. Joey Logano moves into the top 16 with his win. He's plus 49 to the good side. Austin Cindric on the bubble, albeit by 33 points over Eric Jones, Ryan Preece, and Brad Keselowski.
0: Next weekend, we have a blended crew bringing you great NASCAR racing with the IMS Radio Network. They have the coverage of the Brickyard 400. Of course, we've had a long partnership with the Performance Racing Network, and we'll bring in a couple of voices from the Motor Racing Network as well. We look forward to all of that action happening. Cup Series qualifying Saturday, 1:30 Eastern time. On Saturday as well, the Pennzoil 250 with the O'Reilly Auto Parts Series. That'll be at 3:30. Joey Logano will join Nick Yeoman and myself in the booth for the coverage of the O'Reilly Auto Parts Series Pennzoil 250. How fitting is that? And the Brickyard 400, Sunday, July 26th. Brickyard 400 presented by PPG. A crown jewel event on the NASCAR Cup Series schedule. That's Sunday at 1 o'clock Eastern Time. Be sure and tune in for that. Then the Performance Racing Network, after a few weeks off, we turn it over to MRN. But we come back August 22nd and 23rd at New Hampshire Motor Speedway for the Dollar Tree 301 weekend. Be sure and tune in for all of that action. Looking forward to seeing you in Indy, and we've been trying to convince Nick to actually stop on the way home to Nashville because the IndyCar race was postponed at Nashville Super Speedway due to rain. It will run tomorrow at 3 o'clock Eastern Time. Tune into the IMS Radio Network. Who knows, maybe you hear Nick again.
2: I don't know if I'll be working, but I may show up. And, Brad, final thoughts. Take a bow, North Wilkesboro Speedway. What a night, what a performance, and certainly the fans who have been clamoring for wanting a full points-paying race, they showed up, an absolute sellout. Racetrack looked great, and certainly they got a fantastic race to watch tonight with Joey Logano winning.
0: They did. A great blended crew from a lot of tracks, including my home track of Texas Motor Speedway, helping facilitate this event. Want to thank a great broadcast crew. Pat Patterson covered it all in the turns with us. Our Napa Pit Reporters were Andrew Curlin, Wendy Venturini, and Doug Turnbull. Our engineers, Harold Hamrick, Ben Blevins, and Bill Parrott. 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
1: Lows dip down to about 66 tonight under mainly clear skies. Winds out of the south around 5 miles an hour. Sunshine mixed with clouds at times tomorrow. Chance for storms. High temperatures reach up to 91. Partly cloudy skies tomorrow night. Chance for storms. Lows dip down to about 68. I'm meteorologist Eric Hite on 104.7 KVIK. Right now, it's 73 degrees.

0: News. I'm Angelo Bavaro. The U.S. has carried out a new round of strikes on Iran. Earlier, CENTCOM announced another death of a U.S. service member.
1: Service members were disposing of the explosives in an Iranian attack drone with a controlled explosion. Something went wrong, and another U.S. service member was killed.
0: Fox's Mike Tobin. The U.S. military also says it found the possible remains of a service member who went missing after an Iranian attack in Jordan that killed two other troops. There is a new World Cup champ.
2: Spain, for the second time in their history, have won the World Cup.
0: Fox Sports with that call. Final score against Argentina, 1-0.
3: We started the final 15-minute period of this World Cup final, and Ferran Torres, who had been sent on as a substitute, scored that goal.
0: Fox's Jonathan Hunt. 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
6: Lows dip down to about 66 tonight under mainly clear skies. Winds out of the south around 5 miles an hour. Sunshine mixed with clouds at times. Tomorrow, chance for storms. High temperatures reach up to 91. Partly cloudy skies tomorrow night. Chance for storms. Lows dip down to about 68. I'm meteorologist Eric Height on 104.7 KVIK. Right now, it's 73 degrees.

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5: Lows dip down to about 66 tonight under partly cloudy skies. Winds out of the south around 5 miles an hour. Sunshine mixed with clouds at times again tomorrow. Chance of thunderstorms. Temperatures reach up to 91. Chance of thunderstorms tomorrow night. Lows level off around 68. Partly cloudy skies. I'm meteorologist Eric Height on 104.7 KVIK, currently 72.

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2: I'm Ted Lindner. U.S. CENTCOM says possible remains of a third service member were found after an attack by Iran killed two other U.S. troops. CENTCOM also confirming a separate U.S. service member was killed in Iraq.
3: The U.S. responded to the U.S. loss of life with an intensified round of strikes into Iran.
2: Fox's Mike Tobin. On Sunday afternoon, the 2026 FIFA World Cup champ was crowned.
4: Spain, for the second time in their history, have won the World Cup.
2: That call on Fox Sports as Spain defeated Argentina 1-0 in extra time for the crown. And Vice President J.D. Vance and his wife, Second Lady Usha Vance, announcing the birth of their fourth child Sunday. In a joint Instagram post, the couple said their baby boy, Alec Neil Vance, was born Sunday morning. The Vances thanked the military doctors and staff at Walter Reed Medical Center and the White House Medical Unit for caring for their family. 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
9: Lowest dip down to about 66 tonight under partly cloudy skies. Winds out of the south around 5 miles an hour. Sunshine mixed with clouds at times again tomorrow. Chance of thunderstorms. Temperatures reach up to 91. Chance of thunderstorms tomorrow night. Lows level off around 68. Partly cloudy skies. I'm meteorologist Eric Height on 104.7 KVIK. 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
5: Lowest dip down to about 66 tonight under partly cloudy skies. Winds out of the south around 5 miles an hour. Sunshine mixed with clouds at times again tomorrow. Chance of thunderstorms. Temperatures reach up to 91. Chance of thunderstorms tomorrow night. Lows level off around 68. Partly cloudy skies. I'm meteorologist Derek Hite on 104.7 KVIK. Currently 71.

0: News. I'm Sue Guzman. The U.S. has carried out a new round of strikes against Iran, and it comes as CENTCOM announced the death of another U.S. service member.
1: Service members were disposing of the explosives in an Iranian attack drone with a controlled explosion. Something went wrong, and another U.S. service member was killed.
0: Fox's Mike Tobin, the military, says it also found the possible remains of a service member who went missing after an Iranian attack in Jordan killed two other troops. There's a new world champion.
2: Spain, for the second time in their history, have won the World Cup.
0: Fox Sports with the call. Final score against Argentina, 1-0.
3: We started the final 15-minute period of this World Cup final, and Ferran Torres, who had been sent on as a substitute, scored that goal.
0: Fox's Jonathan Hunt reporting. 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
1: Low is dipped down to about 66 tonight under partly cloudy skies. Winds out of the south around 5 miles an hour. Sunshine mixed with clouds at times again tomorrow. Chance of thunderstorms. Temperatures reach up to 91. Chance of thunderstorms tomorrow night. Lows level off around 68. Partly cloudy skies. I'm meteorologist Eric Height on 104.7 KVIK. Currently 71.

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6: Lows level off around 66. Overnight, under partly cloudy skies, winds out of the south around 5 miles an hour. Sunshine mixed with clouds at times again. Monday, chance for storms. Temperatures reach up to 91. Partly cloudy skies Monday night. Chance for storms. Lows dip down to about 68. I'm meteorologist Eric Height on 104.7 KVIK. Right now, it's 71 degrees.

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5: Lows level off around 66. Overnight, under partly cloudy skies, winds out of the south around 5 miles an hour. Sunshine mixed with clouds at times again Monday. Chance for storms. Temperatures reach up to 91. Partly cloudy skies Monday night. Chance for storms. Lows dip down to about 68. I'm meteorologist Eric Height on 104.7 KVIK. Right now, it's 70 degrees.
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7: News, I'm Ted Lindner. On Sunday afternoon, the 2026 FIFA World Cup champ was crowned.
8: Spain, for the second time in their history, have won the World Cup.
7: That call on Fox Sports as Spain defeated Argentina 1-0 in extra time for the 2026 crown. U.S. CENTCOM says possible remains of a third service member were found after an attack by Iran killed two other U.S. troops. CENTCOM also confirming a separate U.S. service member was killed in Iraq.
9: The U.S. responded to the U.S. loss of life with an intensified round of strikes into Iran.
7: Fox's Mike Tobin and Vice President J.D. Vance and his wife, Second Lady Usha Vance, announcing the birth of their fourth child Sunday. In a joint Instagram post, the couple said their baby boy, Alec Neil Vance, was born Sunday morning. The Vances thanked the military doctors and staff at Walter Reed Medical Center in the White House Medical Unit for caring for their family. 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
5: Lows level off around 66. Overnight, under partly cloudy.

cloudy skies. Winds out of the south around 5 miles an hour. Sunshine mixed with clouds at times again Monday. Chance for storms. Temperatures reach up to 91. Partly cloudy skies Monday night. Chance for storms. Lows dip down to about 68. I'm meteorologist Eric Hike on 104.7 KVIK. Right now, it's 70 degrees.

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Oh, good morning, Mr. Tyler. Going down?

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4: Lows level off around 66. Overnight, under partly cloudy skies, winds out of the south around 5 miles an hour. Sunshine mixed with clouds at times again Monday. Chance for storms. Temperatures reach up to 91. Partly cloudy skies Monday night. Chance for storms. Lows dip down to about 68. I'm meteorologist Derek Height on 104.7 KVIK. Right now, it's 70 degrees.

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6: Lows level off around 66. Overnight, under mainly clear skies, winds out of the south around 5 miles an hour. Chance of thunderstorms Monday. Daytime highs approaching 91. Sunshine mixed with clouds at times. Chance of thunderstorms Monday night. Lows level off around 68. Partly cloudy skies. I'm meteorologist Eric Hike on 104.7 KVIK. Currently 69.

0: I'm Sue Guzman. U.S. CENTCOM says the remains of a third U.S. service member were found after an attack by Iran killed two other U.S. troops. CENTCOM also confirming a separate U.S. service member was killed in Iraq.
1: The U.S. responded to the U.S. loss of life with an intensified round of strikes into Iran.
0: Fox's Mike Tobin. Sunday afternoon, the 2026 FIFA World Cup champ was crowned.
2: Spain, for the second time in their history, have won.
0: A call on Fox Sports as Spain defeated Argentina 1-0 in extra time for the crown. For the first time in 150 years, there's a new second baby born to a sitting vice president. J.D. Vance and his wife Usha announcing the birth of their fourth child Sunday. The baby named Alec Neal joins three other siblings, both Usha Vance and Alec Neal, said to be doing well. 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
7: Lows level off around 66. Overnight, under mainly clear skies, winds out of the south around 5 miles an hour. Chance of thunderstorms Monday. Daytime highs approaching 91. Sunshine mixed with clouds at times. Chance of thunderstorms Monday night. Lows level off around 68. Partly cloudy skies. I'm meteorologist Derek Height on 104.7 KVIK. Currently 69.

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5: Lowest dip down to about 66. Overnight, under partly cloudy skies, winds out of the south, 5 to 10 miles an hour. Sunshine mixed with clouds at times again. Monday, chance of thunderstorms. High temperatures reach up to 88. Chance of thunderstorms Monday night. Lows dip down to about 68. Mainly clear skies. I'm meteorologist Derek Hite on 104.7 KVIK. Currently 69.

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1: News, I'm Ted Linder. The death toll of U.S. soldiers killed in action since Friday in the Iran war now up to four. The U.S. military found the remains of the missing soldier in Jordan, where two others died in Iran's attacks.
2: Iran has menaced the base in Jordan and other bases in their neighboring countries with drones and missiles. Most are intercepted, but on Friday, one got through the defenses in Jordan.
1: Fox's Mike Tobin, the fourth U.S. service member, died in Iran during a controlled detonation of a downed Iranian drone. On Sunday afternoon, the 2026 FIFA World Cup champ was crowned.
3: Spain, for the second time in their history, have won the World Cup.
1: That call on Fox Sports as Spain defeated Argentina 1-0 in extra time for the crown. 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
8: Lows dip down to about 66 overnight under partly cloudy skies. Winds out of the south, 5 to 10 miles an hour. Sunshine mixed with clouds at times again. Monday, chance of thunderstorms. High temperatures reach up to 88. Chance of thunderstorms Monday night. Lows dip down to about 68. Mainly clear skies. I'm meteorologist Derek Height on 104.7 KVIK. Currently 69.

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0: 4:30 to 7:30 at the Claremont City Park. 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
2: Lowest dip down to about 66 overnight under partly cloudy skies. Winds out of the south 5 to 10 miles an hour. Sunshine mixed with clouds at times again Monday. Chance of thunderstorms. High temperatures reach up to 88. Chance of thunderstorms Monday night. Lows dip down to about 68. Mainly clear skies. I'm meteorologist Eric Height on 104.7 KVIK. Right now, 68.
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5: News. I'm Sue Guzman. U.S. CENTCOM says the remains of a third U.S. service member were found after an attack by Iran killed two other U.S. troops. CENTCOM also confirming a separate U.S. service member was killed in Iraq.
6: The U.S. responded to the U.S. loss of life with an intensified round of strikes into Iran.
5: And Fox's Mike Tobin. On Sunday afternoon, the 2026 FIFA World Cup champ was crowned. Spain defeated Argentina 1-0 in extra time for the crown. President Trump handed out medals to the players following their victory at MetLife Stadium in New Jersey.
7: It was four times greater than any FIFA ever held. And it's probably about five times, actually, they're telling me today. So we're very proud of our country. We're very proud of the job that was done by everybody.
5: It was Spain's first World Cup victory since 2010. America's listening to Fox News.
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7: Lows dip down to about 66 overnight under partly cloudy skies. Winds out of the south, 5 to 10 miles an hour. Sunshine mixed with clouds at times again. Monday, chance of thunderstorms. High temperatures reach up to 88. Chance of thunderstorms Monday night. Lows dip down to about 68. Mainly clear skies. I'm meteorologist Derek Hite on 104.7 KVIK. Right now, 68.

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6: Sunshine mixed with clouds at times today with the chance of thunderstorms. Daytime highs approaching 88. Winds out of the southwest 8 to 15 miles an hour. Chance of thunderstorms tonight. Lows dip down to about 68. Mainly clear skies. Daytime highs approaching 80. Tomorrow, lots of sunshine. I'm meteorologist Eric Height on 104.7 KVIK. Right now, it's 67 degrees.

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1: Fox News, I'm Ted Lindner. U.S. NCOM saying possible remains of a third service member were found after an attack by Iran killed two other U.S. troops. NCOM also confirming a separate U.S. service member was killed in Iraq.
2: The U.S. responded to the U.S. loss of life with an intensified round of strikes into Iran.
1: That's Fox's Mike Tobin. Bahrain, meanwhile, announcing Monday morning they sounded their missile alert systems. And Kuwait said that their air defenses were working to intercept incoming Iranian fire as well. On Sunday afternoon, the 2026 FIFA World Cup champ was crowned.
3: Spain, for the second time in their history, have won the World Cup.
1: That call on Fox Sports as Spain defeated Argentina 1-0 in extra time for the crown. And Vice President J.D. Vance and his wife, Second Lady Usha Vance, announced the birth of their fourth child Sunday in a joint Instagram post. The couple said their baby boy, Alec Neil Vance, was born Sunday morning. America's listening to Fox News.
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8: Sunshine mixed with clouds at times today with a chance of thunderstorms. Daytime highs approaching 88. Winds out of the southwest, 8 to 15 miles an hour. Chance of thunderstorms tonight. Lows dip down to about 68. Mainly clear skies. Daytime highs approaching 80. Tomorrow, lots of sunshine. I'm meteorologist Derek Height on 104.7 KVIK. Right now, it's 67 degrees.

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1: This is the World of Agriculture on the Iowa Agribusiness Radio Network. I'm Thierry Gidey. Mexico this week removed all pseudorabies-related restriction on U.S. pork offal products. We will have more right after this.
0: Rod Stewart.

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1: For U.S. EMEA Vice President of Economic Analysis, Aaron Borrow, this comes as a big relief since those temporary restrictions has been damaging for U.S. pork exporters.
2: It had been a really tremendous impact on the trade. When you think about products like skins and jowls, snouts, stomach, tongues, hearts, and also any head items, cheeks, critically important items for the Mexican industry that relies on the U.S. as their dominant supplier of these products, but also obviously critically important for the U.S. industry, where Mexico is our number two variety meat market, second only to China. Every week that went by with these restrictions on U.S. offal exports to Mexico, we were looking at $6 million to $7 million per week in trade that was stopped.
1: Borrow says that this is the result of a nonstop push from the industry for the U.S. government to understand the importance of addressing this matter.
2: The really good news was that when Mexico lifted the restrictions, it was a clean lifting of those restrictions. And we greatly appreciate the efforts across USDA and, of course, led by APHIS, since these are animal health issues. We've had actually a kind of a string of good news since the beginning of July, effectively, where Colombia lifted their restrictions, and there are a handful of others.
1: For this story and more, visit our website at iowaagnet.com. 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
7: Sunshine mixed with clouds at times today with a chance of thunderstorms. Daytime highs approaching 88. Winds out of the southwest, 8 to 15 miles an hour. Chance of thunderstorms tonight. Lows dip down to about 68. Mainly clear skies. Daytime highs approaching 80. Tomorrow, lots of sunshine. I'm meteorologist Eric Height on 104.7 KVIK. Right now, it's 67 degrees.

And a very good Monday morning. Nell in the studio, flying solo here today, actually. On this, well, it's starting out to be a little rainy kind of a Monday. A lot of exciting stuff happening here in the studio. And we'll be talking all about that.

0: 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With your news, here's News Director Darren Swenson.
1: Smoke from wildfires in the boundary areas of Minnesota and in Canada will continue to cause issues in the tri-states this morning. The Iowa DNR has an air quality alert for the eastern half of the state until 11 o'clock this morning. The DNR recommends that sensitive people avoid long and intense outdoor activities and consider rescheduling or moving activities indoors. Sensitive groups include people with respiratory illness or heart disease, older adults, children, teenagers, pregnant women, and outdoor workers. Everyone else should reduce long or intense activities and take more breaks during outdoor activities. The Minnesota Pollution Control Agency has issued an air quality alert for fine particles pollution until 11 o'clock this morning for all of southeast Minnesota. Sensitive folks, including people with lung disease, including asthma, heart disease, and children, and older adults, should avoid prolonged or heavy exertion. The general public should limit prolonged or heavy exertion as well. Reduce or eliminate activities that contribute to air pollution, such as outdoor burning and use of residential wood burning devices. Reduce vehicle trips and vehicle idling as much as possible. Keep windows closed overnight to prevent smoke from getting indoors. The Wisconsin Department of Natural Resources has issued an air quality advisory for the southwest portion of the state until noon today. They say sensitive groups should consider rescheduling or moving all activities inside today. Go inside if you have symptoms. People with asthma, follow your asthma action plan and keep quick relief medicine handy. People with heart disease symptoms such as palpitation, shortness of breath, or unusual fatigue may indicate a serious problem. If you have any of these, contact your health care provider. Everyone else, keep outdoor activities shorter and less intense and go inside if you have symptoms. If that weren't enough, severe storms are possible today. The tri-states are under a level 3 risk, meaning severe storms are possible both this morning and this afternoon, with large hail, damaging winds, a few tornadoes, and heavy rain the primary threats from today's severe weather. In other news this morning, the Decorah City Council will consider the first reading of a separation ordinance regarding federal immigration law at its meeting tonight. The ordinance would prohibit city employees and law enforcement from asking about a person's immigration status, enforcing federal immigration laws, and using local resources to aid immigration agencies. 2 weeks ago, the Decorah Human Rights Commission voted 3-2 to advance the ordinance to the council. Council previously voted down a similar separation ordinance last fall. Under Iowa law, cities face a denial of state funding for implementing sanctuary city policies. Jim Fritz will also meet with council to provide an update on the downtown pavilion project. The meeting will begin at 5:45 at Decorah City Hall. The Waukon City Council will have a 10-item agenda for its meeting tonight. Council will consider the third and final reading of ordinances amending the solid waste control portion of the city code and ordinances of sewer user charges and special rates. And they will also consider the second reading amending the bicycles and skateboards section of city code of ordinances. The council will also discuss the First Avenue Southeast reconstruction project. The meeting will begin at 5:30. At Waukon City Hall. The Allamaquis County Board of Supervisors will conduct its business at the Waterville School Community Center today. The board will consider a resolution of support for a joint federal bridge grant agreement and a letter of support for a federal bridge grant project. The supervisors will also consider a loan from the county's revolving loan fund, receive updates from the City of Waterville, and review the quarterly report of the Relief Office and Auditor. The meeting will begin at 9 a.m. The monthly meeting of the Allamaquis Community School District Board of Education will be held tonight. The board will take care of the organizational matters

0: for the upcoming year, and we'll also deal with board policy work. The meeting will begin at 5:30 at the high school library. And Fayette County authorities arrested a man last week for a sex offender registry violation. Authorities say 50-year-old Sean Michael Hammer is being held in the Fayette County Jail on $5,000 bond. With news, I'm Darren Swenson.
1: 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Funeral services for Gladys Elizabeth Tegmeyer, age 101, of Caledonia, will be held this morning at 11 o'clock at Emmanuel Lutheran Church in Caledonia. A visitation for Gladys Tegmeyer will be held from 9:30 until time of service this morning at the church. The Frederickson Funeral Home of Caledonia is in charge of arrangements. A massive Christian burial for Mary Loretta Henry, age 87, of Decorah, will be held on Wednesday at 11 o'clock at St. Bridget's Catholic Church. A visitation for Loretta Henry will be held tomorrow from 4 to 7 p.m. at the Helms Funeral Home in Decorah. It's time for a look at your national news headlines with Fox News. This is KVIK.
2: Fox News, I'm Sue Guzman. The U.S. has carried out a new round of strikes against Iran, and it comes as CENTCOM announced the death of another U.S. service member.
3: Service members were disposing of the explosives in an Iranian attack drone with a controlled explosion. Something went wrong, and another U.S. service member was killed.
2: Fox's Mike Tobin, the continuing conflict resulting in a rise in gas prices this morning, dumped to an average of $4 a gallon, according to AAA, this after the U.S. and Iran launched new attacks. There's a new World Cup champion.
4: Spain, for the second time in their history, have won the World Cup.
2: Fox Sports with the call. Final score against Argentina, 1-0.
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1: And a very good Monday morning. As you heard Darren mention there, we are looking at some severe weather rolling through here this morning, and along with those air quality alerts, that smoke hanging in the air here the last few days has just been absolutely incredible. And we are looking for some strong to severe storms. We've seen a few flashes of lightning here just in the downtown Decorah area at the last couple of minutes. So we're looking at looking there at the radar, there is a cell with, looks like, some potentially heavy rain and stuff just descending into the area as we speak. So be prepared for that as you're heading out and about here today. Another chance for some severe weather, some potentially, you know how this goes, it's potentially heavy rains, wind, thunder and lightning, those kinds of things. This afternoon as well, between 2 and 4 o'clock. Also, they're saying it's going to warm up pretty good today. 91 for a high. Your heat index values around 105 degrees. So it's going to be another cooker. And then we get to settle down a little bit with that. Tomorrow, sunshine, 80 degrees. Sunny, 76 on Wednesday. Sunny and 80 on Thursday, sunshine and 81 on Friday, sunny and 85 on Saturday, and sunshine and 90 on Sunday. So that's kind of what you're looking at. So batten down the hatches for what we're looking at here today. And there again with that air quality, you heard Darren talk about it, but you just do have to, especially if you have someone that's particularly sensitive to this, if you have respiratory illness or heart disease, older adults, children, etc., to be particularly aware, because you're going to be more sensitive to this than others, but do be aware that the air quality is extremely, extremely poor. And then thrown in there, we've got some of these severe storms here today. So you keep your ear to the radio. We'll keep you updated on how things are rolling through as we go. Speaking of rolling through, south wind heading to state baseball. We'll have that game for you on the air this afternoon. It's going to be approximately 1:30. Randy's heading down to Carroll, Iowa. The game's going to be down in Carroll, and we'll have that call for you on the River 94.9 and 99.1. You can also stream it anywhere at riverradiofm.com. Don't miss out. It's a great, great opportunity. We'll be talking lots more about that during sports and whatnot, but congrats and all the best to the Southwind Warriors. They are, I think it was, is this the sixth time in 8 years that they've been to the state baseball tournament? So a great team and great staff and coaching crew. And yeah, so tune into that. We'll have Southwind Warrior Baseball on the air this afternoon on our sister station, The River. That's 94.9 and 99.1 FM. Let's see what else we have going on. NASCAR trivia coming up here just a little before 7 o'clock. You tune into sports at about 6:40, and we'll talk about what happened at the race yesterday. Joey Logano, big winner, so that was very exciting. And we'll talk about that. And during that sportscast, you'll also learn the answer to the NASCAR trivia question. So you could win that KVIK cooler and some cookies barbecue sauce. We'll be giving that away coming up here just a little before 7 o'clock during NASCAR trivia. A new week means a new golden word phrase. You can win $104.70 to wrap your week up on Friday. 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It's how you win cash on Friday. It's your golden word phrase this week. What else am I missing here? Did any of our pick a winners? No, none of our pick a winner qualifiers picked Joey Logano to win, so we're still hanging out with that same number of qualifiers. 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Or you get yourself out to Jim's Appliance this week. Maybe you could be one of our pick a winner qualifiers for this weekend's Brickyard 400 from Indianapolis. We'll draw the five qualifiers for this week's race on Thursday afternoon. I think that's kind of hitting the high spots. Oh, yeah, it's Fayette County Fair Week this week in West Union. That's going on. Fillmore County Fair in Preston. I'll be up there on Thursday evening, I believe it is. Hanging out with my good friend Doug. Yeah. Got a lively week lined up for you. Are you ready? Here we go.

Some lively weather rolling through the area, looking for thunderstorms, and we're just starting to see the front end of that coming through here to Cora as we speak. So be prepared for that. There could be some heavy, heavy rain showers, maybe even high winds thrown in there. And then expecting some pretty doggone hot weather still today. And then another chance of a round of storms here later on this afternoon. So there again, we'll keep you updated on what's going on. But in the meantime, just be ready to batten down the hatches as needs be. And do what you can to stay cool today, because it is going to be another cooker, looking for heat index values in the triple digits as we get going through the day here. It is Moon Day today, by the way, in case you haven't looked at the calendar yet. It is July the 20th. It's the anniversary of the first lunar landing in 1969, or is it? I know there's some of you out there. Apollo 11, Neil Armstrong, became the first to walk on the moon. Buzz Aldrin later joined him while Michael Collins remained orbiting above. So celebrate however you want, but happy Moon Day to you. This date, 1969, when man first walked on the moon. It's also International Chess Day, observed since 1966, honoring the game that generates challenge, intellectual stimulation, and enjoyment for people of all ages. I don't play chess in particular. I maybe should. Maybe it'd be better for me if I did. It's also Lollipop Day today. I'm a big fan of I'd call him a sucker instead of a lollipop, but I always have some in my drawer and the candy dish here at the radio station. It's Ugly Truck Day. If you have one, you're probably proud of it. Do that. Be proud. Probably has a name too, doesn't it? It's also Nap Day. I am not a napper. It happens once in a while, and it almost always does not end up feeling like I've accomplished anything worthwhile. I wake up kind of grouchy and out of sorts and don't know where I am or what side is up. And I don't know. Some of you can nap and it's great. And awesome. Good for you. It's also Fortune Cookie Day, which means that Dimitri and I get to go have lunch down at Coriana so we can have a fortune cookie for dessert. I think that sounds like a good plan. It's also Get Out of the Doghouse Day. So if you've done something dumb, call your florist today. Joellen, send somebody some flowers. This month is also Culinary Arts Month. And this week is Hemingway Lookalike Days. I don't know if they actually have a celebration somewhere where you're supposed to look like Ernest Hemingway. I don't know. Just make sure you keep that drink in your hand. That's probably the most accurate way to look most like Hemingway. It's Kim Carnes' birthday today. She's 81, born in 1945. Kind of famous for that song, Betty Davis Eyes. But also did a duet with Kenny Rogers, Don't Fall in Love with a Dreamer. Probably good advice. Speaking of excellent artists, Carlos Santana's birthday. I'm a big fan. Carlos Santana, incredible artist. 79 today. So, of course, great excuse. We'll throw in some Santana. Don't you worry. Paul Cook, the drummer with the Sex Pistols. He's 70 today. Let's see. Sandra Oh, a great actress, I think. She's 55 today. You know her as, what was her name? On Grey's Anatomy. Anyway, she was on Grey's Anatomy. She's been on a bunch of other things and has new stuff coming up. And Julianne Hough, Rock of Ages, Footloose, country singer as well. Yeah, she is 38 years old today. You're probably not going to run into any of those people when you're out grabbing your coffee this morning. But I've got a bunch of people that you might see after this one from the birthday girl. It's Kim Carnes and Betty Davis Eyes. This Monday morning, July the 20th. Good morning.

0: The birthday girl's Kim Carnes. What did I say she was? Turning 80 today? Is that right? I think. I gotta find the right page here. I flipped the page. 81. Sorry. Lied to you right there. That's right. Turning 81 today, Kim Carnes. Also, celebrating along with a bunch of people that you may run into when you're out and about. We look back to Sunday's birthday here on Mondays as well. Celebrating yesterday on the 19th, Jane Prophet. Happy birthday. Braylee Erie turned 25 yesterday. Ashley Opricht, happy birthday. Janelle Turvold celebrating the Olsen twins. Not the ones you see on TV. Dale and Dean Olsen over there in the walk-on area. Danielle Graves is 30. Cody Schweinefuss turned 38. Mitch Hubden, happy birthday. Dawson Hinker celebrated yesterday along with Brody Gress, who turned 20. Bob Lentz celebrated a birthday yesterday. Happy birthday, Bob. And Jerry Donlin also. Then celebrating today, we've got John Baldridge on the list. Julie Creener. Jeannie Luzum also on there along with Moretta Peterson. Ron Rood. Darren Swenson. That's right. Our news guy. Sports guy. You hear his voice all the time. He turned 50 today. Happy birthday, Darren. Lydia Trumbull celebrated along with Jordan Sims turns 20 today. Cheryl Johnson, our neighbor right here in the house behind us. You also find her at the front desk at Dr. Kelly Reagan's office. Happy birthday, Cheryl. Knut Hovey is 11 already today. Tim Hines celebrates today along with Mike Brecht and Audrey Hovden. That's right, Mitch's mom. They get to celebrate one day separate from each other. Happy birthday, Audma. Love you. Jason Quandall celebrates today along with Corey Ludeking. Abby Town up there in Spring Grove and Mabel. Norma Albertson is 94 today. Connor Ludeking, happy birthday. And this guy out yodeling maybe out there this morning. Mike Leistikow, the boss at Decorah Heating and Plumbing. Happy birthday, Mike. And Jason Bacham celebrates today. And I've got a bunch of anniversaries on our list here. Doug and Shannon Teescutter celebrated there yesterday. Then celebrating today, great listeners of ours, Kim and Xiang Kavan, celebrating number 30. Happy anniversary. Celebrating yesterday, Jeremy and Rachel Ellsburn. Also yesterday, Darcy and Becky Rosendahl. Let's see. Celebrating today, we've got Keith and Mary Wary. Also today, Sonny and Dale Nimrod celebrate an anniversary. Larry and Sandra Schroyer, happy anniversary to Neil and Michelle Funk. And Arden and Judy Wolford up there in Harmony. If I'm missing somebody on the list, you know the drill. You just have to call here. My number is 382-KVIKE.
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10: Sunshine mixed with clouds at times today with a chance of thunderstorms. Daytime highs approaching 88. Winds out of the southwest, 8 to 15 miles an hour. Chance of thunderstorms tonight. Lows dip down to about 68. Mainly clear skies. Daytime highs approaching 80. Tomorrow, lots of sunshine. I'm meteorologist Eric Height on 104.7 KVIK. Right now, it's 67 degrees.

0: There you go. Birthday boy, Carlos Santana. On this Monday morning, it is about 20 minutes here before 7 o'clock, and that means it's time for a look at sports. Sports this morning, your big story. It's the South Winneshiek Warrior baseball team heading off to state. They'll be playing in Carroll. Warriors are the number two seed in the tournament. We'll be broadcasting that game on the river this afternoon. Randy Iverson on his way to Carroll. That'll be on the air at 1:30 on the river. 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Great folks supporting the South Winneshiek Warriors. Again, that'll be on the air a little bit later on today. 1:30 on our sister station, The River. In other sports news, Joey Logano had a gleam in his eye and a lilt in his voice as he ready to climb into his number 22 Ford for the start of last night's Window World 450. Logano was right, but his assessment turned out to be a massive understatement. After leading a single race career best 323 laps, Logano crossed the finish line 0.859 seconds ahead of series leader Denny Hamlin to win for the first time since May of 2025 when he won at Texas. The victory was Logano's first in a points race at the 0.625 mile short track, although he also won the 2024 NASCAR All-Star Race at the revitalized North Wilkesboro. In front of an enthusiastic sellout crowd, Logano recorded the 38th Cup victory of his career, 23rd most of all time. The victory was a distinct bright spot in a troublesome season for three-time Cup Series champion, who vaulted from 17th to 15th in the series standings, 49 points clear of the current cut line for the postseason chase. Hamlin was able to stay close to Logano in the final stage, but the race winner worked traffic adroitly and never gave Hamlin a chance to close within striking distance. The critical juncture came during a green flag pit stop cycle in the final stage, with Hamlin steering his number 11 Joe Gibbs Racing Toyota pit road on lap 359 of 450. Logano followed a lap later and exited the pits roughly half a second ahead of Hamlin, and that pit cycle proved decisive. Throughout his extended pursuit of Logano, proved fruitless, Hamlin expanded his series lead over second place Tyler Reddick to 68 points with five races left before the chase field is set. Chase Briscoe ran third, Ty Gibbs fourth, despite an early pit road speeding penalty. Shane Van Gisbergen, who maintained a presence in the top 10 for the entire race and led 49 laps, second most to Logano, placed fifth and climbed one position to 14th in standings, 54 points above the current chase cutoff. In the semifinal NASCAR Cup Series in-season challenge, Todd Gilliland continued his unlikely march to winner-take-all the $1 million payday with an eighth-place finish to Chase Elliott's 17th. Elliott was buried two laps down when a caution for a collision between Alex Bowman and Reddick, as Bowman turned across traffic trying to enter pit road on lap 183, interrupted a cycle of green flag stops. Elliott finished three laps down after a late pit stop. Ryan Blaney, who finished 11th, two laps down after a speeding penalty, ousted Christopher Bell from the in-season challenge. Like Elliott, Bell was victim of the lap 183 caution after pitting early in the cycle. He finished 19th, three laps down. Blaney will face Gilliland for the in-season title in Sunday's Brickyard 400 at Indianapolis. The race featured five cautions for 43 laps, with the final stage running caution-free for 175 green flag laps. There were 17 lead changes among 9 drivers, the majority coming during green flag pit cycles. Gibbs won the first stage before drawing his speeding penalty, with Logano exerting his dominance and winning in stage 2. Sixth place, Bubba Wallace was the last driver to finish on the lead lap. Brad Keselowski, Gilliland, Daniel Suarez, and Ryan Preece all one lap down round out the top 10 for yesterday's NASCAR Cup Series race. Don't forget, NASCAR trivia coming up here just a little before 7 o'clock. In the meantime, here's Darren Swenson with a further look at sports.
1: The Class 1A State Baseball Tournament will begin today in Carroll. The Southwind Warriors are there for the 6th time in the last 8 years and the 4th time in the last 5 years. They will take on Burlington Notre Dame. The Warriors are the number 2 seed. The Nikes are the number 7 seed. Warrior coach Alex Smith says, don't let the seeds fool you.
2: Well, they got some guys with some very gaudy offensive stats, and they've obviously been in state tournaments before, so we're going to have to be acclimated again to playing on that Carroll field. It's a little bit bigger ballpark, and how we're going to position our outfielders and a little bit of team speed that they offer as well. Pitching-wise, it looks like they got some good strike throwers, guys that are going to compete on the mound, but so those guys have been there, done that. I consider them one of the blue bloods of 1A baseball, and they've had a great postseason run, so we'll try to get matched up with them and see how we want to approach them.
1: Southwind is looking for its first ever win at a state baseball tournament, and Coach Smith says he likes his team's mindset.
2: I think we're still in a good position. Like I said, top to bottom of our lineup, I feel good where we're at with that. I feel very good about where we're at defensively, and with Carson and Braden, 1A, 1B, we've had that in the past too with our pitching, but they've obviously given us the chances to win all year. So we're going to kind of stay the course and hopefully flip the script of what we've done in the past.
1: 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Randy Iverson will bring the game home to you with our coverage beginning at approximately 1:30. That's a look at sports for a Monday morning. I'm Darren Swenson.
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0: Joan Jett and the Blackhearts on Classic Hits 104.7, your racing station. Also, it's time for NASCAR trivia. Right now, your chance to win a KVIK cooler and some cookies barbecue sauce. Iowa Company, big fans of racing. Joey Logano won yesterday's race at North Wilkesboro, his first since May of 2025. He led 323 total laps, which is a career high for him. I want to know which driver led the second highest number of laps in yesterday's race. Which driver led the second highest number of laps? It was 49 laps, by the way. Tell me which driver led the second highest number of laps yesterday's NASCAR Cup Series race at North Wilkesboro. My number, 382-5845. You could win yourself that KVIK cooler, some cookies, barbecue sauce. Joey Logano won, but also led the highest number of laps. And I want to know which driver led the second highest number of laps. It's 49 laps, but which driver was it? Good morning. It's NASCAR trivia. Do you know which driver it was?
1: Driver number 54.
0: I don't know the guy's number. What's his name? Let's see. What is that guy's number? You might be right about that. I don't know his number. Hang on. Good grief. Now you're really challenging me. Who's this?
1: This is DJ.
0: Well, is that his number? What's the driver's name, dude? What is his? No, that's not the number. No, that's not the number of his car. No. Nope. Wrong. I'm sorry. Try again. Okay. Good morning. Do you know the driver's name, please?
1: Shane Van Gisbergen.
0: Thank you very much. Yes. Thank you very much. And according to a quick Google search, he drives the number 97, by the way. He led 49 laps yesterday. You're exactly right. Who is this?
1: Jace,
0: congratulations. You just swing by the radio station and pick that up, okay? And tell me, who made you a winner today?
1: KVIK KNL.
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11: Sunshine mixed with clouds at times today, with thunderstorms likely. High temperatures reach up to 91. Southwesterly winds 8 to 15 miles an hour. Mainly clear sky.

tomorrow, mainly clear skies. I'm meteorologist Eric Height on 104.7 KVIK. Right now, it's 67 degrees.

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1: And a very good morning. It is 7 o'clock. It's time for a look at your local news. 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Happy birthday, Mike. With your news, here's News Director Darren Swenson.
2: The Decorah City Council will consider the first reading of a separation ordinance regarding federal immigration law at its meeting tonight. The ordinance would prohibit city employees and law enforcement from asking about a person's immigration status, enforcing federal immigration laws, and using local resources to aid immigration agencies. 2 weeks ago, the Decorah Human Rights Commission voted 3-2 to advance the ordinance to the council. Council previously voted down a similar separation ordinance last fall. Under Iowa law, cities face a denial of state funding for implementing sanctuary city policies. Jim Fritz will also meet with council to provide an update on the downtown pavilion project. The meeting will begin at 5:45 at Decorah City Hall. The Waukon City Council will have a 10-item agenda for its meeting tonight. Council will consider the third and final reading of ordinances amending the solid waste control portion of the city code and ordinances of sewer user charges and special rates. And they will also consider the second reading amending the bicycles and skateboards section of city code of ordinances. The council will also discuss the First Avenue Southeast reconstruction project. The meeting will begin at 5:30. At Waukon City Hall. The Ella McKee County Board of Supervisors will conduct its business at the Waterville School Community Center today. The board will consider a resolution of support for a joint federal bridge grant agreement and a letter of support for a federal bridge grant project. The supervisors will also consider a loan from the county's revolving loan fund, receive updates from the City of Waterville, and review the quarterly report of the Relief Office and Auditor. The meeting will begin at 9 a.m. The monthly meeting of the Ella McKee Community School District Board of Education will be held tonight. The board will take care of the organizational matters for the upcoming

year, and we'll also deal with board policy work. The meeting will begin at 5:30 at the high school library. And Fayette County authorities arrested a man last week for a sex offender registry violation. Authorities say 50-year-old Sean Michael Hammer is being held in the Fayette County Jail on $5,000 bond. With news, I'm Darren Swenson.

0: I'm LA Communications meteorologist Derek Height with a severe weather update. A severe thunderstorm warning has been issued for parts of Mitchell, Dodge, Fillmore, Maurer, and Olmsted counties until 8 a.m. this morning. This cluster of storms will bring with it the threat for both large hail and straight-line damaging winds. Pea-sized hail and winds up to 60 miles an hour are likely as it moves southeast at about 45 miles an hour. For your safety, stay inside and away from windows until the storm passes. Large hail and strong winds can easily shatter glass, causing injury. If you're caught outside, take shelter in a sturdy building or a hardtop car. Take shelter now. Once again, a severe thunderstorm warning continues for portions of Mitchell, Dodge, Fillmore, Maurer, and Olmsted counties until 8 a.m. this morning. Remember, this batch of storms has potential for pea-sized hail, and winds up to 60 miles an hour are likely. Stay tuned for additional updates. I'm meteorologist Derek Height.
1: 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Funeral services for Gladys Elizabeth Tegmeyer, age 101, of Caledonia, will be held this morning at 11 o'clock at Emmanuel Lutheran Church in Caledonia. A visitation for Gladys Tegmeyer will be held from 9:30 until time of service this morning at the church. The Frederickson Funeral Home of Caledonia is in charge of arrangements. A massive Christian burial for Mary Loretta Henry, age 87, of Decorah, will be held on Wednesday at 11 o'clock at St. Bridget's Catholic Church. A visitation for Loretta Henry will be held tomorrow from 4 to 7 p.m. at the Helms Funeral Home in Decorah. It's time for a look at your national news headlines with Fox News. This is KVIK.
2: Fox News, I'm CJ Papa. Ninth straight night, U.S. military strikes inside Iran.
3: According to U.S. Central Command, a variety of different targets were hit, including Iranian military command centers, surveillance sites, maritime capabilities, missile and drone launch positions, and communications networks.
2: Fox's Trey Yinks in Tel Aviv. The latest action comes after three service members were killed in Jordan in an attack by Iran at the end of last week, while a fourth soldier dies in Iraq during a controlled detonation of an Iranian drone.
4: We feel very badly, but you know, those great people, those great patriots were out there fighting that Iran cannot have a nuclear weapon.
2: President Trump speaking last night at Joint Base Andrews, and Vice President J.D. Vance and his wife, Second Lady Usha Vance, welcome the birth of their fourth child on Sunday. Little boy's name, Alec Neil Vance. 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
1: Well, as you heard just a few minutes ago there from both the National Weather Service and the Weatherology Studio, we are looking for some severe weather rolling through. Showers and thunderstorms at this time, but as they mentioned, and as we've mentioned many times too, the things that come along with that is where it gets a little exciting. You can have some heavy rain, heavy winds. Of course, you don't want to be hanging out in lightning. And if you're kind of one of those outdoor type of folks, be ready to get into some place where you could take some shelter if that kind of thing were to roll through. Looking at the radar, we are obviously getting a little bit of rain right now in downtown Decorah. And it looks like there was a pretty strong cell right just a little while ago up on the Iowa-Minnesota border, and a little bit south of us, seeing some more severe stuff. There's a pretty big cell coming through the Rochester and Albert Lee area, moving kind of to southeast direction. So we could see a little bit more of that as the day goes on here, or the morning goes on. So be aware, and we'll keep you updated on the radio here as well. So just keep your radio on. It is currently a little rainy out there right this second. And that also to keep in mind the air quality because of those fires up in the boundary water areas. We're really seeing some severely poor air quality outside. So be aware of that if you've got someone that has respiratory issues or age issues. We'll just leave it at that. you maybe stay inside as much as you possibly can and avoid being out in that kind of weather. So we're looking at that on this Monday morning. Nell hanging out here with you, filling in for Les. And we'll look at some reasons to party. Why are we celebrating? Well, we're celebrating because it's Monday, of course, because Mondays are a great day. Big week here in our area. We've got Southwind Baseball on the air for you this afternoon on the river. That's our sister station, 94.9 and 99.1 FM. 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Best of luck to the Southwind Warrior baseball team. That game will be on the air 1:30 this afternoon on the river. Randy Iverson on the call. Best of luck to the Southwind Warriors. Heading off state. Yeah, they've got a bright future. You know they do. Thanks for tuning in. Good morning.

0: One ball, two strikes, two outs here in the top of the fifth inning. Don Bosco and the Warriors. Here is the pitch from Braden Todd. Strike three, they got it! Strike three, and the Warriors are headed back to state. The Warriors are headed back to state. Sixth time in 8 years. How about that? On a 12-2 game, the Warriors dominate this game. Man, what a job. The Warriors head back to state. They'll play next Monday in Carroll. We'll have it on LA Communications. 12-2 in five innings. And that just tells you how good those Warriors played here tonight. The Warriors just on fire here. Congratulations to the South Winnipeg Warriors. They are headed back to state and just did it in exceptional fashion here tonight, as they beat Don Bosco 12-2. Thanks all of you for listening here. Warriors back to state. Congratulations to all of our South Winnipeg Warriors. For all of us at LA Communications, this is Randy Iverson saying good night, everybody.
1: Thanks, Randy. Isn't he the best? Just makes you smile. That was the call from last week's game, the game that brings the South Winnipeg Warriors to state. Sixth time in 8 years. They'll be playing at the state baseball tournament in Carroll today. We'll have that game for you on our sister station, The River. That's 94.9, 99.1 FM. 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Best of luck to the Warriors. They'll be playing Burlington Notre Dame approximately 1:30 today. So you stay tuned. Cheer on the South Wind Warriors. On the river, a little later on today. Today, also, Moon Day. That's right. It's the anniversary of the first lunar landing. If you believe there's such a thing, 1969, Apollo 11 astronaut Neil Armstrong became the first to walk on the moon. Buzz Aldrin joined him later, and Michael Collins remained orbiting above. Who had the most important job there? I mean, the ones that we talk about are the guys who walked around on the moon, but you know that without that Collins guy, they would have been kind of stranded. Anyway, happy Lunar Landing Day. It's also Lollipop Day, celebrating the 1908 invention of the famous candy on a stick. Pieces of hard candy were put on the ends of pencils for kids to nibble much earlier than that, but the treat had no name. Really? That's weird. It's also Ugly Truck Day. So if you have an ugly truck, celebrate that. Yeah, absolutely. Get out of the doghouse day. If you are for some reason in the doghouse, call your florist today. Or whatever it takes. Get yourself out of the doghouse. And hug your kids day, as if you need to be reminded of that. Apparently you do. It's Kim Carnes' birthday today. We played Betty Davis Eyes a little earlier. It's also Carlos Santana's birthday. So you know I'm going to use every excuse to play Santana that I get. Carlos Santana, 79 years old today. Unfortunately, you're probably not going to run into him when you're grabbing your coffee this morning, but I've got a whole bunch of people that you might see out and about. We'll run through that list coming up next.

0: Santana celebrating a birthday today. Happy birthday. So we celebrate on the air by playing Santana. I love it. Hey. Sharing a birthday with Santana. Well, looking back to yesterday's birthdays. Jane Proffitt celebrated yesterday, along with Braylee Erie, who turned 25. Ashley Albrecht, happy birthday. Janelle Turvold. The Olsen twins, Dale and Dean, happy birthday. Danielle Graves turned 30 yesterday. Cody Schweinefuss turned 38. Happy birthday to Mitch Hovden. Celebrated his birthday. I got to see him last week at the fair. Always great to see that guy. Dawson Hinker celebrated yesterday along with Brody Gress, who turned 20. Bob Lentz down there in Spillville. Happy birthday. And in Kelmer, Jerry Donlin. Then celebrating today, John Baldridge. Happy birthday. Julie Kreener. Let me tell you, you have friends and family. There have been several phone calls. You are well-loved. Happy birthday to Julie Kreener. Jeannie Lusum also celebrates her birthday today. Miranda Peterson's birthday is today. Ron Rood, happy birthday to Darren Swenson. That's right, the one, the only, our news director, sports director. He is 50 years old today. Lydia Trumbull, happy birthday. Jordan Sims is 20. Cheryl Johnson, find her smiling brightly at you. Front desk down there at Dr. Kelly Reagan's office. Canoe Toby turns 11 today. Kenny Morachik is 70. Tim Hines, happy birthday. Mike Brecht also celebrates today. Audrey Hovden celebrating. Maybe you'll find her down there at Napa today. Or hanging out with the grandgirls. Whichever. Happy birthday, Audmo. Jason Quandell celebrates along with Corey Ludeking. Is 32. Abby Towne is celebrating today. Norma Albertson is 94. Connor Ludeking, happy birthday. Mike Leistikow, the boss man at Tagora Heating and Plumbing. He's an excellent yodeler. Just ask him about it. Jason Bockham also celebrating his birthday today. Then I have a pile of anniversaries. Doug and Shannon Teescutter celebrated yesterday. Then celebrating today up there in Mabel, Bill and Holly Cox, their 30th anniversary. Also 30th anniversary for Kim and Shang Kavan. Happy anniversary, you guys. Jeremy and Rachel Ellsburn celebrating, along with Darcy and Becky Rosendahl. Keith and Mary Weary celebrating today. Sunny and Dale Nimrod also celebrate. Larry and Sandra Schroyer. Happy anniversary to Neil and Michelle Funk and Arden and Judy Wolford up there in Harmony. If I'm missing somebody on that list, you know the drill. You just call here. It's 382-5845.
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6: Sunshine mixed with clouds at times today, with thunderstorms likely. High temperatures reach up to 91. Southwesterly winds 8 to 15 miles an hour. Mainly clear skies tonight. Chance of thunderstorms. Lows level off around 68. High temperatures reach up to 80. Tomorrow, mainly clear skies. I'm meteorologist Eric Height on 104.7 KVIK. Right now, it's 67 degrees.
7: Less now in the morning.
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0: Billy Joel and Classic Hits with a 4.7, taking you up to sports time. 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With a further look at sports, here is Darren Swenson.
1: The Class 1A State Baseball Tournament will begin today in Carroll. The Southwind Warriors are there for the sixth time in the last 8 years and the fourth time in the last 5 years. They will take on Burlington Notre Dame. The Warriors are the number 2 seed. The Nikes are the number 7 seed. Warrior coach Alex Smith says, don't let the seeds fool you.
2: Well, they got some guys with some very gaudy offensive stats, and they've obviously been in state tournaments before, so we're going to have to be acclimated again to playing on that Carroll field. It's a little bit bigger ballpark, and how we're going to position our outfielders and a little bit of team speed that they offer as well. Pitching-wise, it looks like they got some good strike throwers, guys that are going to compete on the mound, but so those guys have been there, done that. I consider them one of the blue bloods of 1A baseball, and they've had a great postseason run, so we'll try to get matched up with them and see how we want to approach them.
1: Southwind is looking for its first ever win at a state baseball tournament, and Coach Smith says he likes his team's mindset.
2: I think we're still in a good position. Like I said, top to bottom of our lineup, I feel good where we're at with that. I feel very good about where we're at defensively, and with Carson and Braden, 1A, 1B, we've had that in the past too with our pitching, but they've obviously given us the chances to win all year. So we're going to kind of stay the course and hopefully flip the script of what we've done in the past.
1: 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Randy Iverson will bring the game home to you with our coverage beginning at approximately 1:30. That's a look at sports for a Monday morning. I'm Darren Swenson.
3: I'm so happy that I ran into you. I got some huge news.
0: What is it? You look like you're about to burst with excitement.
3: Elliott Jewelers and Walk-On is going to have their 65th anniversary celebration, and you do not want to miss it.
0: When is this happening?
3: Thursday, July 23rd through Saturday, July 25th. 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
0: Balloons? 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
0: I know where I'll be Thursday, July 23rd through Saturday, July 25th. 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

0: It's the Bodines doing some good work. We're trying to do that here in the studio in downtown. Nell in the studio filling in for Les, and then joined today now by Dustin Guy at PCI Advisory. Seeing some storms rolling through. 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The inventory is good. 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Even let him show you how you can get more yield and profit. 563-419-0707. Dustin, the weather and all the fires and all the things, and what's happening in the markets from your perspective?
1: Absolutely. We got multiple outside market influences for the commodity markets. Corn price action 7 to 8 cents higher so far this morning, gapping higher on Sunday night. Futures struggled off early weakness on Friday, closed near the highs of the day, up 2.25 to 3.5. National average cash corn price up 3.25 to 4.13 and a quarter. The NOAA 7-day updated forecast shows 1 to 2 inches expected for much of Nebraska, Missouri, parts of southern eastern Iowa, in western Illinois. Precipitation limited in much of the rest of the Corn Belt. Export sales report from Thursday. Old crop sales are now 86.3 million metric tons. That's 102% of the USDA's export projection and ahead of each of the last 3 years. CFTC data also released on Friday showed managed money adding to their net long in corn futures and options, adding 30,000 contracts, bringing that total to just shy of 44. Over in soybeans, the market looking for posting some double-digit gains this morning, 17 to 19 cents higher. Futures rebounded on Friday from Thursday's losses, anywhere from 4 to 9 cents to the upside. Cash bean price up 10 and 3 quarter to 11.66. Again, the weather being a main factor here to start the week. Export sales on Friday morning showed 340,000 metric tons to China, an uptick in movement to China helping support the market. Commitment of traders showed spec traders adding 4,000 contracts to their net long position, bringing that to 73. Over in livestock, cattle futures continuing to not catch a break on Friday with new lows in live cattle and support being penetrated in the October, December, and February contracts. Cash expected to continue lower here to start the week. Box beef down 86 cents. Over the past month, choice cutouts have declined $31.20. Again, looking for some pressure in the live cattle market. Hog futures continuing their rally with August and October posting triple-digit gains on Friday. Some friendly fundamentals with an uptick in demand. Higher cash number, cutout up 208. Futures expecting 25 to 75 cents higher today. So more, give us a call at 563-776-6002. This is Dustin Guy with PCI Advisory Services on KVIK.
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8: Sunshine mixed with clouds at times today, with thunderstorms likely. High temperatures reach up to 91. Southwesterly winds 8 to 15 miles an hour. Chance of thunderstorms tonight. Lows level off around 68. Mainly clear skies. High temperatures reach up to 80. Tomorrow, mainly clear skies. I'm meteorologist Eric Height on 104.7 KVIK. Currently 69.

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2: 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It is time for a look at your local news. 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

0: Studios, here's News Director Darren Swenson.
1: Separation ordinance regarding federal immigration law at its meeting tonight. The ordinance would prohibit city employees and law enforcement from asking about a person's immigration status, enforcing federal immigration laws, and using local resources to aid immigration agencies. 2 weeks ago, the Decorah Human Rights Commission voted 3-2 to advance the ordinance to the council. The council previously voted down a similar separation ordinance last fall. Under Iowa law, cities face a denial of state funding for implementing sanctuary city policies. Jim Fritz will also meet with council to provide an update on the downtown pavilion project. The meeting will begin at 5:45 at Decorah City Hall. The Waukon City Council will have a 10-item agenda for its meeting tonight. Council will consider the third and final reading of ordinances amending the solid waste control portion of the city code and ordinances of sewer user charges and special rates. And they will also consider the second reading amending the bicycles and skateboards section of city code of ordinances. The council will also discuss the First Avenue Southeast reconstruction project. The meeting will begin at 5:30. At Waukon City Hall. The Ella McKee County Board of Supervisors will conduct its business at the Waterville School Community Center today. The board will consider a resolution of support for a joint federal bridge grant agreement and a letter of support for a federal bridge grant project. The supervisors will also consider a loan from the county's revolving loan fund, receive updates from the City of Waterville, and review the quarterly report of the Relief Office and Auditor. The meeting will begin at 9 a.m. The monthly meeting of the Ella McKee Community School District Board of Education will be held tonight. The board will take care of the organizational matters for the upcoming year and will also deal with board policy work. The meeting will begin at 5:30 at the high school library. And Fayette County authorities arrested a man last week for a sex offender registry violation. Authorities say 50-year-old Sean Michael Hammer is being held in the Fayette County Jail on $5,000 bond. With news, I'm Darren Swenson.
0: 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Funeral services for Gladys Elizabeth Tegmeyer, age 101, of Caledonia, will be held this morning at 11 o'clock at Emmanuel Lutheran Church in Caledonia. A visitation for Gladys Tegmeyer will be held from 9:30 until time of service this morning at the church. The Frederickson Funeral Home of Caledonia is in charge of arrangements. A massive Christian burial for Mary Loretta Henry, age 87, of Decorah, will be held on Wednesday at 11 o'clock at St. Bridget's Catholic Church. A visitation for Loretta Henry will be held tomorrow from 4 to 7 p.m. at the Helms Funeral Home in Decorah. It's time for a look at your national news headlines with Fox News. 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
2: Fox News. I'm Chris Foster. More airstrikes in Iran.
3: A ninth consecutive night of U.S. strikes hit Iran overnight. According to CENTCOM, military command centers, surveillance sites, and maritime positions were among the targets that were hit in those strikes. This is taking place after three U.S. service members were killed by an Iranian ballistic missile attack in Jordan on Friday. A fourth soldier was killed in northern Iraq during a controlled detonation of an unexploded Iranian drone.
2: Fox's Trey Yanks. Andy Burnham becomes the seventh British prime minister in 10 years today, the new Labour Party leader taking over after Keir Starmer formally informs King Charles of his resignation.
4: I'm about to visit His Majesty the King to offer my resignation and close the book on my time as prime minister. My work is done.
2: Burnham then visits the King and is asked to form a new government. America's listening to Fox News.
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5: Well, we're looking at some potential for some thunderstorms rolling back through our area. That storm system is pretty severe looking, and it's kind of petering out a little bit as it kind of proceeds through the area. It was up in Rochester and Austin, Albert Lee area, and drop into the southeast. So we're going to probably see a little bit more rain here in the Decorah area. I know we've gotten some reports of some thunderstorms and things earlier today down in like the West Union area. We're not seeing any rain right now, but if you look to the sky, you're seeing some kind of wild clouds, and as you all know, but maybe need a reminder, thunderstorms bring with them potential for heavy rain, which could lead to flooding and those types of things, as well as heavy winds and or high winds. So just be aware of that, and if it looks like it's going to start doing something, it's probably best to start looking for a little bit of shelter. We are looking at that kind of on and off throughout the day today. It is going to be a cooker again today. Highs near 90. 91, your heat index values in the triple digits. And then, but that chance of some rain showers, it sounds like another good chance later on, late this afternoon, early evening hours. But there again, we'll keep you updated on that as the day goes on. Also, a reminder, air quality out there is just terrible because of all the smoke from the wildfires. So be aware of that when you head out, if you can maybe avoid being out in it, if you, especially if you are someone who deals with respiratory illnesses, and we're talking older folks and very young folks, should be kind of avoiding this if at all possible. But it's unhealthy air quality due to that wildfire smoke that we're seeing in the area here today. It is currently 70 degrees in downtown Decorah. Dimitri's going to step in and help me for a few minutes here with the water cooler question. That's all coming up in just a very few minutes. You stay tuned. 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

0: Cause I gotta have faith. Ooh, I gotta have faith. Because I gotta have faith. I gotta have faith. George Michael on Classic Hits 104.7. Good morning.
1: Good morning.
0: Dimitri joining me here in the studio, filling in for Jody and or Randy and or me,
1: yeah.
0: Depending on...
1: takes how we look at
0: a lot of humans to fill that chair over there.
1: Apparently.
0: So, yeah, we're doing the water cooler question, which I thought I had all my paperwork in hand, but now I actually do.
1: There we go.
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1: right.
0: really cool. And yeah. So anyway, thanks to Dr. Gehling. You just make an appointment by calling
1: 382-0700.
0: You got it. So I wasn't here on Friday, so I'm
1: right.
0: kind of seeing and hearing this all for the first time.
1: Yeah, and I don't know what any of it was either, so.
0: Because you were in the other studio. All right, a survey shows, the water cooler question from last week, a survey shows 32% of people admit they've lied to get out of going to this event. What was it?
1: Bus races, the fair, jury duty, a wedding, funeral, church, family reunion / class reunion, going to work, birthday party or anniversary, Nordic fest, neighborhood gathering, bachelor or bachelorette party, and colonoscopy.
0: Oh, wow. Oh, there's that, too.
1: There's that.
0: A survey shows 32% of people admit they've lied to get out of going to a wedding.
1: Okay. Yeah. Yeah.
0: Have you?
1: I don't think I have, but
0: okay.
1: I can totally see it. And I've definitely wanted to.
0: And then there's that, too, right?
1: Yep.
0: Well,
1: exactly.
0: There you go, 32%. It's if they don't show up at your wedding, I guess that could be because they are lying to you.
1: Yeah, that's possible.
0: Seeing some lightning over your shoulder. Woo! We're having some kind of lively weather here this morning. So staying weather aware, especially with that smoke. And then you've got all this kind of... Although, when I looked at the radar last, the best way I can describe it is it looks a little bit like it's petering out. Is it
1: right.
0: kind of...
1: Yeah,
0: I mean, it
1: that's
0: was really strong
1: too.
0: Storms up there in the Rochester and Austin,
1: yeah,
0: Albert
1: they
0: Lee
1: had...
0: area. And it looks like it's kind of breaking up as it drops to the southeast.
1: Right.
0: But that doesn't mean there won't be a few local spots.
1: They had severe thunderstorm warnings up there, but now as it moves towards us, it's not as
0: Yeah, it's petering
1: severe.
0: Out a little bit. All right, well, here we go. The water cooler question for the day today. Each year, more than 150 people are injured while on vacation by this. What is it? 382-5845. How'd you get hurt during vacation?
1: Interesting.
0: Mm-hmm. Yes, indeed it is. Mm-hmm. Each year, more than 150 people are injured while on vacation by this. What is it?
1: I don't know. I'm thinking
0: have
1: of stepping on things. Or...
0: I was just going to say that is that's a good guess because you're all wearing flip-flops and inappropriate shoes, I suppose. But here we go. 382-5845. Each year, more than 150 people are injured while on vacation by what?
2: Sunburn.
0: Oh, yeah, for sure. Yeah. I've absolutely been sunburned on vacation. Each year...
3: Hi, Dimitri and Janelle. This is Michelle. How are you guys?
0: Good morning.
3: You guys do a good job.
0: Oh, thank you. What's your guess?
3: I was going to say when you're getting a bunch of stuff out of the car and you're in a hurry, you accidentally slam your fingers in the door.
0: Oh, that's the worst injury.
1: Yeah,
0: ouch.
1: That is. I've done that on vacation.
0: That's very, very painful. All right. Yeah. Thanks, Michelle. Have a great day. Good morning. It's the water cooler question.
4: Good morning.
0: What's your guess?
4: Jellyfish.
1: Jellyfish?
0: Oh, no.
1: I mean, I suppose if you're by the ocean, that's possible.
0: I suppose,
1: wow.
0: Yeah. Good guess. Good guess.
1: Ouchie.
0: Yeah, I guess so. I think I would just give them, I mean...
1: Yeah.
0: I suppose you'd get stung more often, maybe, if you were swimming and you can't see
1: right.
0: that they're there or whatever.
1: I'm not swimming in the ocean. Sorry.
0: No.
1: No.
0: I don't think you and I are either one of us good enough swimmers to swim in the ocean. I don't think there should be anything discounted about how very strong ocean currents are.
1: I dipped my feet in the ocean when I was there, and that was good enough for me.
0: Yep, I'm good.
1: Yep.
0: My toes have been in the ocean. We're feeling good about it. Each year, more than 150 people are injured while on vacation by this. 382-5845. You can, give us your guesses.
1: Yeah.
0: Do you want to tell us the answers we have so far?
1: We have sunburn, slamming your finger in the car door, and jellyfish. Hmm. Yeah.
0: I feel like people also do kind of crazy and unreasonable things whilst on vacation, right?
1: Right.
0: Like you're going to go skydiving or
1: rock climbing. Yeah.
0: Exactly. Or something
1: things that you would
0: just,
1: never do.
0: That you would never do.
1: Yeah.
0: As a normal person.
1: Right.
0: So, I mean, I don't know.
1: It's kind of crazy. I don't know.
0: Getting hurt adventuring or something. I don't know how you write that in. Good morning. It's the water cooler question. What's your guess?
2: Now, what about a beach umbrella?
0: Oh, yeah. I could see that being a thing that could wound you. You got it. Have a great day, Victor. Good morning. What's your guess?
2: Sneezing.
1: Sneezing.
0: Oh, heavens. You didn't do that while you were at home?
1: Throw out my back while sneezing.
0: I know.
1: There you go.
0: And what a terrible way to spend your vacation.
1: Yeah.
0: That sounds miserable. Each year, more than 150 people are injured on vacation by what?
5: Riding an electric bike.
0: Oh,
1: there you go.
0: That's true. That's the other thing that you would never probably. Electric bikes or those scooters. I mean, there's a guy in this town who drives one of those scooters. He's really tall, and he always feels like he's driving really fast. I don't think I'm not saying he's doing anything illegal. Do not come at me about this.
1: Yeah.
0: But it just seems terrifying to me. Like,
1: yeah,
0: I don't know. It's
1: too fast for me. I don't know.
0: But here we are anyway. It looks like we're going to get another guess. Each year, more than 150 people are injured while on vacation by this. It's the water cooler. What's your guess?
6: Hiking.
0: Yeah, hiking. That's what I was thinking, too. I follow one of the rescue squads that work in Custer Park on the internet.
1: Right.
0: And it is interesting how many people they pull out of the Black Hills getting hurt you know, they think they can do this and it's, you know, they're not prepared or something just accidentally, you fall or accidents happen. I mean, I get it. I'm not saying they've done anything wrong necessarily. Good morning. It's the water cooler. What's your guess?
2: Lifting suitcases.
0: Oh,
1: yeah.
0: Exactly.
1: Whoops, I threw my back out.
0: Exactly.
1: Sneezing and lifting suitcases.
0: And now I've ruined my vacation.
1: Yep.
0: What an absolute treat. All right. Well, that's the water cooler question. You guys did a great job. You can give us answers anytime, day or night, by going to the Lesson Now Facebook page. Well, now that we've got another call coming in, maybe we'll
1: might
0: try
1: as well.
0: We might as well grab it. Here we go. Good morning. It's the water cooler. What's your guess?
7: Yeah, dropping their water bottle on their toes.
0: Oh, ouch. Yeah, that sounds very painful.
1: Yeah, yuck. I don't like that.
0: I don't either. All right, that's a great way to end. We'll give you the answer to that just about this time tomorrow. Thanks for your help.
8: 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And some of them 6 to 7 weight beef steers up to $380. And them heifer calves weighing in that 5 to 900 pounds up to $4 a pound. Got into the beef on dairy, some of them 4 to 6 weights up to $435 on the steers, and the 3 to 6s to $450, $250. Holstein steers weighing 3 to 4 up to 5 1/4. The 4 to 6 weights up to $390, and 6 to 1,000 pounders to $340. Slaughter cow trading $1 to $1.60. High yielding cows 160 up to $196 on the top feeding cows. Bulls from $220 to $229. Joel Nelson with markets from Lanesboro Sales Commission Friday auction. Have a good day.
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12: Sunshine mixed with clouds at times today, with thunderstorms likely. High temperatures reach up to 91. Southwesterly winds 8 to 15 miles an hour. Chance of thunderstorms tonight. Lows level off around 68. Mainly clear skies. High temperatures reach up to 80. Tomorrow, mainly clear skies. I'm meteorologist Eric Height on 104.7 KVIK. Currently 69.

0: Led Zeppelin on Classic Hits 104.7. Not just for Sunday morning services anymore. I can get the lead out here Monday morning. Do you know that blue whales can eat close to 500,000 calories in a mouthful of food? Yeah. Crocodiles, if they want to dive deeper, they swallow stones. So I don't know, then they must have to get rid of those stones to come back up to the surface? I'd like to know the rest of that story, wouldn't you? It's possible, for those of you that are allergic to animals, this is an interesting fact, to be allergic to one cat, but not another cat. And running amok is a medically recognized mental condition. That's right. Running amok. Stop using all that doctor jargon. Can consider that jargon, I guess, can't you? Well, we can consider saying happy birthday to some folks. We have a great list. Looking back at yesterday, Sunday, July the 19th, Jane Prophet, happy birthday. Braylee Erie turned 25 yesterday. Ashley Oprecht, happy birthday to Janelle Turvel. The Olsen twins, Dale and Dean. Danielle Graves also celebrated 30. Cody Schweinefuss turned 38. Mitch Hovden, happy birthday, Mitch. And Dawson Hinker celebrated yesterday. Brody Gress turned 20. Bob Lentz, happy birthday. Jerry Donlin and Lindsay Holstead also celebrated her birthday yesterday. Then celebrating today, John Baldridge. Happy birthday to Julie Creener. Jeannie Luzum celebrates today along with Moretta Peterson. Rod Rude, our very own. You know him and love him too. It's Darren Swenson. He turns 50 today. Lydia Trimble also celebrates. Jordan Sims is 20. Cheryl Johnson, happy birthday. Knut Hovey's 11. Kenny Maracek turns 70. Tim Hines, happy birthday to Mike Brecht. Audrey Hovden, the real boss lady there at Napa Auto Parts, happy birthday, Audmo. Have a great day. Jason Quandall celebrates, along with Corey Ludeking, who turns 32 today. Abby Town, happy birthday. Norma Albertson is 94. Connor Ludeking celebrates along with Mike Leistikow, the boss at Decora Heating and Plumbing, and Jason Bacham. Happy birthday. We're going to send Dawson Hinker off to Culver's. You give me the address, I'll mail that certificate out to you. And then I've got a load of anniversaries, including a brand new one just came in a little while ago. Cody and Lexi Bakken celebrate their first anniversary today in Lime Springs, or yesterday rather, in Lime Springs. Also celebrating yesterday, Doug and Shannon Teescutter, happy anniversary. Bill and Holly Cox in Mabel celebrating 30 years. Also celebrating 30 years, Kim and Cheong Kavan, 30 years of marriage here in Decorah. Happy anniversary, you guys. Jeremy and Rachel Ellsburn also, and on Sunday, Darcy and Becky Rosendahl. Today, Keith and Mary Wary celebrate along with Sonny and Dale Nimrod. Larry and Sandra Stroyer, happy anniversary. Neil and Michelle Funk, happy anniversary. And Arden and Judy Wolford in Harmony. We're going to send Bill and Holly Cox off to, Mabes. Yeah, your anniversary certificates, Mabes. There too. Get me their address. We'll mail that certificate out. Seeing some pretty heavy rain falling right now in downtown Decorah. We'll talk more about that with the Weather Eye meteorologist coming up here before 9 o'clock. But in the time being, we're seeing a few little scattered showers and thunderstorms. Looks like most of the severe stuff is kind of breaking up as this pattern moves to the south and east. But we'll keep you updated on this weather pattern. In the meantime, you stay right here.
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8: Sunshine mixed with clouds at times today, with thunderstorms likely. High temperatures reach up to 91. Southwesterly winds 8 to 15 miles an hour. Chance of thunderstorms tonight, lows level off around 68, mainly clear skies. High temperatures reach up to 80. Tomorrow, mainly clear skies. I'm meteorologist Derek Hite on 104.7 KVIK. Right now, it's 71 degrees.
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Mike and the Mechanics. Isn't that great, too? And just we're seeing some pretty heavy rain showers falling here in downtown Decorah. So this is kind of what your morning. You should throw in an umbrella. And if you're heading out in the Castalia direction right now, or going to be very shortly, there was an accident over on the railroad, or by the railroad viaduct on Highway 52. So just give yourself some time. That sounds like it was a semi involved in this incident, and they're working on getting things cleaned up and whatever, but you'll want to be slowing down when you're heading through Castalia here this morning. Drive safely.

0: Def Leppard on Classic Hits 104.7. Just a quick note, if you're over in the Castalia area, there's been an accident right by the railroad viaduct on Highway 52 there. So be careful. It sounds like most of the road is blocked. So if you can get around, go another way. But in most carefully, just drive a little slower so that you are not caught unawares by this accident that is blocking part of the highway there, or at least some of the highway on Highway 52 near the railroad viaduct in Castalia. And also just got a note from a listener who's out and about, and just wanted to remind you all to turn on your lights because it's still dark. Yeah, it's still dark out. Make it easier for people to see you. Some of the heavy rain we were just seeing in downtown Decorah seems to have slowed down just a touch, but this is what you're going to be kind of looking at on and off throughout the day from the sounds of it. Shower and thunderstorm type activity. So it's a great idea to reach over, turn on your lights. Your daytime running lamps are probably not going to work in this kind of condition. And either way, they only run your front lights and not your taillights. So if you want people to see you, and it's always a good idea to be seen when you're on the road, just go ahead and hit that light switch.
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2: This is the opening market report for Monday on the Iowa Agribusiness Radio Network. I'm Mark Magnuson. Joined today by Greg McBride of Allendale for the opening market discussion. Greg, we have green on the screen in the grains. What's happening with the trade today?
3: Yeah, we've got the markets are reacting to a lot of different inputs right now. So you've got Russia, Ukraine still firing off drones and missiles at each other, but they're now hitting sensitive shipping lanes. There was a ship that was loaded with corn that was hit. You've got the ratcheting up of things between the Iran and the U.S. That had crude up $2 to $3 last night when we first started, so that infuses some excitement. And then looking at the forecast, we've got some we've got a little reprieve from some of the heat over the next couple of days here, but then we go back to above normal temperatures. We do have some rain in the 1 to 5 day forecast for most of the I states, most of the whole portion of the I states here. 6 to 10 day forecast does look a little bit on the drier side. And the 11 to 15 day, which starts to dip into August, is a little bit on the drier side. There's a few spattering of rain, but that is what people will be looking at.
2: That was Greg McBride with Allendale. We will have a check of the numbers next.
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2: September corn up 4.5 at 449.25. August soybeans up 16 even at 1220.5. August soybean meal up $1.80 at 322. August soybean oil down 25 cents at 74.56. Chicago wheat down 5.5 at 677.25. Minneapolis wheat is up 2 cents at 693. Kansas City hard red wheat down 1.25 at 731. September oats up 10 cents at 352.25. On the Merc, August live cattle down 58 cents at 223.85. August feeder cattle down 20 cents at 345.75. August lean hogs up 13 cents at 101.78. August pork cutout unchanged at 114.88. Class 3 milk is down a penny at 17.81. This has been a check of the opening markets on the Iowa Agribusiness Radio Network.
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9: Sunshine mixed with clouds at times today, with thunderstorms likely. High temperatures reach up to 91. Southwesterly winds, 8 to 15 miles an hour. Chance of thunderstorms tonight. Lows level off around 68. Mainly clear skies. High temperatures reach up to 80. Tomorrow, mainly clear skies. I'm meteorologist Eric Hite on 104.7 KVIK. Right now, it's 71 degrees.

0: It's Middays with Nell.
1: You're being ridiculous.
2: There's a motion on the floor. I'm ridiculous. Do we have a second? There is no second. The motion is denied. Next time, make sure you have the votes first. That was embarrassing.
0: K-V-I-K. The Viking.

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0: If you somehow have not heard this, the South Winnipesaukee baseball team is heading off to state. That first game is happening today. They will be playing Burlington Notre Dame approximately 1:30 this afternoon. This is the sixth time they've been to state in the last 8 years. Pretty incredible stuff. They're playing in Carroll. Randy Iverson's going to call that ball game, and that will be on our sister station, 94.9 FM, 99.1 FM, or log on and listen anywhere at riverradiofm.com. 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
3: Sunshine mixed with clouds at times today, with thunderstorms likely. High temperatures reach up to 91. Southwesterly winds 8 to 15 miles an hour. Chance of thunderstorms tonight. Lows level off around 68. Mainly clear skies. High temperatures reach up to 80. Tomorrow, mainly clear skies. I'm meteorologist Derek Hite on 104.7 KVIK. Right now, it's 72 degrees.

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3: With this information update, I'm Darren Swanson. State climatologist Justin Glisson says Iowa's short-term forecast indicates temperatures should fall into the 80s late this week, but Glisson says the El Nino weather pattern in the Pacific Ocean is likely to have a major impact on temperatures this fall and winter.
4: There's an 81% chance that it will be a very strong El Nino. This could be the warmest year on record because more cloud cover in the Pacific locks in that global temperature, and that's where we see a global average temperature that's much above average.
3: Glisson says the weather pattern will have broad impacts on Iowa temperatures and precipitation in the coming months.
4: So we're not really seeing the fingerprints of El Nino right now. Where we're looking, though, late fall into winter. If this is a historically strong El Nino, it will have implications on weather patterns. Typically, we see cooler and wetter conditions across the upper Midwest late fall into winter, but also drier and warmer winters, less snowfall.
3: Glisson says the last five winters in Iowa have been the warmest winters on record.
4: We think of the 90s as a very wet decade. The 2020s have been a very warm and a very dry decade.
3: Glisson says drought is reemerging in parts of the state. In western Iowa and northern Iowa, with about 12

0: I'm Darren Swenson.
1: News. I'm Therese Crowley. CENTCOM pounding Iran for a ninth straight night last night in retaliation for American war dead.
2: First Lieutenant James Tyler Fian and Private Isabella Gonzalez were killed in an Iranian attack in Jordan last week. They died defending against Iranian ballistic missile and drone attacks. First Lieutenant Fian was 25 and from Eva Beach, Hawaii. Private Gonzalez, just 19, came from Carrollton, Texas.
1: Fox's Jonathan Savage. Britain gets a new prime minister with a visit to the King. Andy Burnham, the seventh in 10 years.
3: Needs to show the world that we can regain our stability.
1: And Vice President and Usha Vance get a new baby, their fourth, Alec Neil Vance, first baby born to a sitting vice president in 150 years. America is listening to Fox News.
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11: Sunshine mixed with clouds at times today, with thunderstorms likely. High temperatures reach up to 91. Southwesterly winds 8 to 15 miles an hour. Chance of thunderstorms tonight. Lows level off around 68. Mainly clear skies. High temperatures reach up to 80. Tomorrow, mainly clear skies. I'm meteorologist Eric Height on 104.7 KVIK. Right now, it's 72 degrees.
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1: This is Basis Matters on the Iowa Agribusiness Radio Network for Monday, the 20th of July. I'm Dustin Huffman. Only one elevator making a bid change here to start the week. Let's run them down. ADM Burlington a dime under on corn, 441. Soybeans 13 cents under, 1207. Cargill and Eddyville 20 cents under on corn, 431 for the cash bid. New Co-op Algona, 33 cents under on corn, 418. Soybeans, 25 cents under, cash bid, 1195. Ag State Sheldon, 17 cents under on corn, 434. Soybeans, 40 cents on the November contract at 1179. Ag State Elta, 29 cents under on corn, cash bid, 422. Soybeans, 35 cents under the November contract at 1184. Back to August beans for here on out. Cargill Cedar Rapids, a dime under on corn, 441. Soybeans, a nickel over, cash bid, 1225. Five-star Co-op Nashua, 30 cents under on corn, 421. Soybeans, 30 cents under, 1190. Lincoln Way Energy Nevada, 19 cents under on corn. The cash bid there, 432. ADM Des Moines, even on soybeans. Their cash price, 1220. New Co-op Red Oak, 20 cents under on corn, 431. Soybeans, 20 cents under. They're at $12 even. Mid-Iowa Cooperative Green Mountain, 45 cents under on corn. Cash bid, 406. Soybeans, 50 cents under, 1170. New Co-op Sheraton, 24 cents under on corn, 427. Soybeans, 25 cents under, cash bid, 1195. Walk-On Feed Ranch, 41 cents under on corn, 410. Soybeans, 56 cents under, 1164. New Co-op Glidden, 31 cents under on corn, cash bid, 420. Soybeans, 25 cents under at 1195. Innovative Ag Farley, 38 cents under on corn, 413. Soybeans, 53 cents under, cash price, 1167. And finally, Cargill Muscatine, they're 18 cents under on corn at 4.33. Soybeans are 20 cents under at $12 even. Cash, corn, and soybean bids are subject to change without notice. 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With the Basis Matters Report, I'm Dustin Huffman.
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7: Sunshine mixed with clouds at times today, with thunderstorms likely. High temperatures reach up to 91. Southwesterly winds, 8 to 15 miles an hour. Chance of thunderstorms tonight, lows level off around 68, mainly clear skies. High temperatures reach up to 80. Tomorrow, mainly clear skies. I'm meteorologist Eric Height on 104.7 KVIK. Right now, it's 72 degrees.

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1: 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The devil came over me. I know I shouldn't have said it. I didn't have enough coffee or Jesus this morning. 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
13: A heat advisory begins at noon today and remains in effect until 7 p.m. tonight. Chance for storms today, otherwise partly cloudy skies. High temperatures reach up to 91. Winds out of the southwest, 8 to 15 miles an hour. Mainly clear skies tonight. Chance of thunderstorms, lows around 68. I'm meteorologist Eric Hike on 104.7 KVIK. Currently, it's 74 degrees.
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2: 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I'm Riley Smith. In today's show, Mark has a clip from the latest episode of Pods of Potential. I learn about the Rural Stamina Project with Dr. Peter Dorhout of Iowa State University. 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
3: Well, Dustin, as we look at the current situation here in the Midwest, of course, at this time of the growing season, we're oftentimes focused on weather, both for the health of the crops and exactly where the crops are headed to as we get towards the back end of the growing season, but also as it relates to the ag marketplace. And here over the next couple of days, it's really going to be a little bit of a snapshot of what we're looking like here at the end of the month. And that is some fluctuating temperatures as we are going to be dealing with extreme heat here in central Iowa today. We're going to have temperatures in the upper 90s. And then right away tomorrow, we will turn around into the 70s. So it's going to be a little bit of a whiplash effect. And that's a similar story for the overall forecast. You know, we're going to have some cooler temperatures for a little bit, and then it's going to heat up again, it sounds like, towards the end of the month. And that's something I'm going to be interested to discuss with Greg McBride of Allendale here in the opening markets.
4: Yeah, and of course, we're going to have rocky weather supposedly tonight. That is what we're going to have to earn those 70-degree temperatures the hard way here. Mother Nature's not going to make it easy on us. But yeah, I mean, and that's also something you got to be worried about, too, when you talk about the very vulnerable reproduction time that corn is in right now, because of the fact that, you know, you don't want to see any damage, and we're beyond a place where you can replant anything if the damage hits. And, you know, it's only been 5 years and 11 months today since the derecho came through, and we remember how quickly a good-looking crop can be decimated. And so these are things you got to worry about when you're looking at weather like this. The corn usually is pretty tough and pretty durable, but even if you get some bad stretches of weather in here, I mean, not much can save it if Mother Nature decides to play dirty. So, you know, it's going to be interesting. Of course, we also have the bottlenecks in shipping affecting the markets as well. You know, the Strait of Hormuz, the Black Sea, you know, escalations between U.S. and Iran again, Ukraine and Russia. It's just a whole host of things. It's a perfect storm, and the weather is still the hottest topic because obviously it doesn't matter what the world does. If we don't get the crops across the finish line and get the crops they're expecting, the markets are going to weigh way more on that than they will on whether or not U.S. and Iran come to an agreement over the Strait of Hormuz.
3: And then also, of course, we are watching

0: information now as you kick things off talking about those grain markets again with Greg McBride of Allendale.
1: Joined today by Greg McBride of Allendale for the opening market discussion. Greg, we have green on the screen in the grains. What's happening with the trade today?
2: Yeah, we've got the markets are reacting to a lot of different inputs right now. So you've got Russia, Ukraine still firing off drones and missiles at each other, but they're now hitting sensitive shipping lanes. There was a ship that was loaded with corn that was hit. You've got the ratcheting up of things between the Iran and the U.S. That had crude up $2 to $3 last night when we first started, so that infuses some excitement. And then looking at the forecast, we've got some a little reprieve from some of the heat over the next couple of days here, but then we go back to above normal temperatures. We do have some rain in the 1 to 5 day forecast for most of the I states, most of the whole portion of the I states here. 6 to 10 day forecast does look a little bit on the drier side, and the 11 to 15 day, which starts to dip into August, is a little bit on the drier side. There's a few spattering of rain, but that is what people will be looking at. On top of that, and like I said, we've got a lot of inputs here. We've got a rumor from Friday that China was buying about 10 cargoes. They came in and we got the got an announcement by the USDA flash sales for 264,000 tons of beans to China and 110,000 tons of beans to unknown. So we'll assume that's China. That's roughly about six or so cargoes at that point. So very good to see that. This is about, given the ending stocks numbers that we've got for beans, this is about the upside that we would expect. Now, obviously, emotion, momentum, and weather will play a factor into how much further we can go. But given the actual fundamentals that we have, this would be the about the upside that we would expect.
1: So, Greg, it's pretty easy to see what's happening there then with the soybeans, with that weather news and then the China news. We oftentimes do see soybeans react to that China news in this same manner. When it comes to the corn side, then, is that mostly tied to the weather?
2: Yeah, it's you've got some follow going with the beans, but the corn side of things, you know, the funds have gone from very long to a minor short position back to a minor long position. We look at the forecast. The forecast obviously does cool off a little bit. We see some of that rain coming in. I think this is more the momentum side of things. Corn, for its part, given the ending stocks we have, you could see prices reach up to about $5. The problem with that is, and I've said it since we had that last WASDE report, is I just don't know if there's enough juice. You need to see more weather premium pumped into this market if we're going to reach that high. This 475 to 485 feels like more of an attainable spot. We hit 475 and three quarters in the overnight. We're sitting just a few cents off of that right now. So you're kind of getting up to a good comfort spot on these on this corn with that weather, where you've got some rain, you've seen some of the heat roll through, now you're cooling things off. You could be starting to look at that market, maybe trying to find a top here, like I said, maybe the next 5 to 10 cents. The other thing to watch would be the wheat, as they're both feed grains. Wheat can have an impact on corn, because corn seldom does its own thing. You do have the Chicago wheat down about 7 cents here this morning. You've got the KC down a couple of cents, and the Minneapolis is sitting around unchanged.
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0: The Rolling Stones on Classic Hits 104.7. How about heading out for some delicious lunch today or this evening at T-Box? 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
0: 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Good morning. Who's this?
2: Well, good morning, Janelle. This is Tony.
0: Hi, Tony. Congratulations. You're going to T-Box. You hang on the line so I can tell you about your prize, Tony. But tell me, who made you a winner?
2: KVIK and Janelle and...
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14: A heat advisory begins at noon today and remains in effect until 7 p.m. tonight. Chance for storms today, otherwise partly cloudy skies. High temperatures reach up to 91. Winds out of the southwest, 8 to 15 miles an hour. Mainly clear skies tonight. Chance of thunderstorms, lows around 68. I'm meteorologist Derek Hite. on 104.7 KVIK. Currently, it's 74 degrees.

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1: You're not the judge of anything. You want to know what you are? I'm going to tell you what you are. You are a mean, nasty-tempered woman. And it would be better off for this whole town if you were locked up in a cage and fed with a stick.
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0: This is Nell, and I've got joining me in the studio Tyler Wright with Right Way Computers. Who's Right Way? And today we are talking antivirus. I feel like such a buzzword. Antivirus programs specifically on your phone. And I'll be honest, this is kind of what's outside the realm of, I don't know. I don't really feel like maybe my phone's not protected, Tyler, and you're probably going, yeah, it's definitely not. Talk about what that involves or what it entails and what we should be doing to be safe.
1: So antivirus on mobile devices is different than antivirus on your computer. On your computer, you can download permission to any program from the internet, install it, and you're good to go. But those programs, you don't know if you're getting them from secure sources or reputable source, whatever. Phones, particularly Android and iOS on Apple, have both tried to foster a system that's better about that.
0: Sure.
1: So first of all, they built the systems. They're one of the newest operating systems, and they built them from the ground up to be connected to a hostile environment, which is the internet itself.
0: Right.
1: So they also tried to set up a system, the App Store or the Google Play Store, where they're supposed to be reviewing the applications before they can be downloaded to your system.
0: Sure.
1: So that would try to help add a layer of security and layer of trust that the software is not full of viruses
0: right.
1: or whatever. They're okay at it.
0: When you say a hostile environment, that's changing all the time. And
1: it is.
0: The bad guys are trying and getting better all the time. So, I mean, the phones and their operating systems can only go so far, I suppose.
1: Well, you have a lot more people out there trying to do bad things than people trying to do good things.
0: Sure.
1: In this aspect, I should say, in particular.
0: Right. Yeah, he's not making a statement about humankind here in general. So
1: don't
0: go down that road yet.
1: It's the old, you know, cops and robbers. They're always one step behind the new attack trying to come out. There are a lot of instances of where applications have been onto these curated app stores that did have stuff in them.
0: Right.
1: And once it's discovered, they find them, they rip them back out, and they try to suppress
0: them.
1: So they're doing something to help with that. So be careful with that. Now, in respect to antivirus specifically, these devices don't really have antivirus. I got to be careful saying that because they kind of do, they kind of don't.
0: Okay.
1: We have tried putting what's called managed antivirus on both iOS, Apple devices, and Android devices. And we found that the antivirus for iOS doesn't work. It lets you manage the device so you can see some configuration on it, but it won't actually put an actual antivirus on it at all. It might do a little pop-up blocking, but that's about it. It was more about managing the fleet of devices.
0: Sure.
1: Android's a little bit more capable. It lets you do a little more stuff with that. Android has more permission built into it. So the antivirus software does do a bit more antivirus, but it's not much.
0: No.
1: It's still kind of more about being around pop-up blocking and device management. When I say device management, I'm talking about managing fleets of devices. If you're a business and you hand out iPads or whatever,
0: sure.
1: or Android phones to your employees to use for work, you might want to secure those devices. Well, that's what management is of a mobile device.
0: Sure.
1: The second thing is keeping the device up to date. That is actually more important than trying to install antivirus on your device. When you have a device that's still in support life, the manufacturers are going to release critical updates and security updates to your device on a regular occasion. If your device is old enough, we're not getting updates anymore, even if the device works fine, you should upgrade to a new device. Because getting those updates are what help protect you from getting those.
0: Well, we go back to, like you say, these operating systems, they're built to try to navigate this hostile environment, and every new updated device is going to do that, I suppose.
1: Yep, because they're adding in. They're always finding new ways these things are coming at them. That's why it's so important to do updates on your computer, whatever it is, your phone, whatever it is, because these updates are plugging holes that have been found to be exploited by the bad actors.
0: Yep, we're going bottom line here is use your good judgment about things as well. If it looks like and smells like it probably is.
1: Yeah. And that's the hard part is if you don't have a little experience with it, it's really hard to know. Trust your gut. If they want to come talk to us, they're welcome to. We're at 117 East Water Street. Best landmark is probably the corner bar. Most people know that place. So we're two doors down from there. But if not us, talk to your trusted person. If you have a family member who knows this stuff, talk to them first. Make sure that they're helping you because they're going to know your stuff better and we're going to know it right off the bat. Or you can call us at 563-382-4726. Give us a ring and we can set an appointment if you like. Or
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1: This is the midday market report for Friday on Iowa Ag Matters. I'm Riley Smith. On the phone right now with Lori Carter of Comstock as we take a look at the midday markets. Lori, what are we seeing in the grains here at midday?
2: The grains are green across the board with Kansas City wheat the leader. We have September Kansas City wheat up 13 cents at 729.5. Chicago wheat's lead lagging a little. It's up 6 to 7. Corn's up 2 to 2.25, and soybeans up 7.5 on old crop, 8.25 on the new crop November.
1: And something interesting we've noticed here in central Iowa is that despite the rain we got in early July, the corn leaves are already pointing up, so they're trying to get that moisture. Looks like it's going to be dry for a little bit here. I know we're in a weather market. Is that weighing in on the markets, or will it weigh in here soon?
2: I think so. I think hot weather will support the market for the time being. I'm in Kansas, and same thing. We probably have some corn stressed here, too, from the heat. I think it'll be supported for now.
1: And then as we look at the global situation on top of that, you know, we're seeing two wars going on at the same time globally. We've got other things impacting that as well. Two major shipping straits that are closed. I feel like this has kind of created a super weather market almost, where it just feels very volatile and any headline is going to cause quite a bit of movement.
2: You're correct. It's definitely volatile. And the energy markets probably add an underlying support to the grains, too, as far as, you know, the relativity to ethanol and biodiesel and all that. So, yes, definitely some support under grains from all of the above.
1: And then looking at the livestock side of things, cattle really took it on the chin yesterday, today in the red again so far at midday. How are those cattle and hog markets looking?
2: Cattle continue to be very weak. Fat cattle down 240 to 260. Feeder cattle down $1.10 up front, but as much as $4 out in the back months like January and March feeder cattle. They are extremely oversold and way below the respective cash indexes. So I would expect some bounce hit back here today, but so far we do not have that. The hogs, on the other hand, are strong. We have August up $1.62, the rest anywhere up from anywhere from 40 cents to $1.27.
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4: August 13th through the 23rd.
1: At midday, September corn up 2 even at 443.5. December new crop up 2.25 at 466.25. August soybeans up 7.75 at 1202.75. November new crop up 8 even at 1203.00. August soybean meal down 250 at 320.40. August soybean oil up 291 at 75.34. Chicago wheat up 6 even at 680.75. Kansas City hard red winter wheat up 12.5 at 729.00. Minneapolis spring wheat up 6 even at 691.25. September oats down 3.25 at 342.25. On the Merck, August live cattle down 263 at 224.45. August feeders down $1.38 at 345.23. August lean hogs up $1.60 at 101.88. That's been checking the midday markets here on Iowa Ag Matters. I'm Riley Smith reporting.
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11: A heat advisory begins at noon today and remains in effect until 7 p.m. tonight. A blend of clouds and sun this afternoon with a chance for storms. High temperatures reach up to 91. Winds out of the southwest 10 to 15 miles an hour. Chance of thunderstorms tonight. Lows level off around 68. Mainly clear skies. I'm meteorologist Derek Hite on 104.7 KVIK. Right now, it's 74 degrees.
0: And that's it for me today. I'll be back with you again bright and early tomorrow. Dimitri's coming in next. I hope you have a great afternoon. Bye.
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1: With this information update, I'm Darren Swenson. State climatologist Justin Glisson says Iowa's short-term forecast indicates temperatures should fall into the 80s late this week. But Glisson says the El Nino weather pattern in the Pacific Ocean is likely to have a major impact on temperatures this fall and winter.
2: There's an 81% chance that it will be a very strong El Nino. This could be the warmest year on record because more cloud cover in the Pacific locks in that global temperature, and that's where we see a global average temperature that's much above average.
1: Glisson says the weather pattern will have broad impacts on Iowa temperatures and precipitation in the coming months.
2: So we're not really seeing the fingerprints of El Nino right now. Where we're looking, though, late fall into winter. If this is a historically strong El Nino, it will have implications on weather patterns. Typically, we see cooler and wetter conditions across the upper Midwest late fall into winter, but also drier and warmer winters, less snowfall.
1: Glisson says the last five winters in Iowa have been the warmest winters on record.
2: We think of the 90s as a very wet decade. The 2020s have been a very warm and a very dry decade.
1: Glisson says drought is reemerging in parts of the state. In western Iowa and northern Iowa, with about 12% of Iowa in moderate drought and 30% of the state classified as abnormally dry. With this information update, I'm Darren Swenson.
3: News. I'm Therese Crowley. Retaliation for American war dead. 25-year-old First Lieutenant Tyler James Fian from Hawaii and 19-year-old Private Isabella Gonzalez from Texas killed in an Iran missile attack on their base in Jordan.
4: A ninth consecutive night of U.S. strikes hit Iran overnight. According to CENTCOM, military command centers, a variety of surveillance positions, missile and drone launching sites, along with other targets, were hit.
3: Fox's Trey Yangst, FBI Director Kash Patel with World Cup Day After Stats.
5: 5,000 personnel from the FBI, over 4,000 from the field, 800 from headquarters. And we had our 59 Homeland Security Task Forces, which are stood up by President Trump in the beginning of the administration.
3: And posting an individual deployed an incendiary device outside 26 Federal Plaza in Manhattan in custody, two minor injuries. 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
3: A heat advisory begins at noon today and remains in effect until 7 p.m. tonight. A blend of clouds and sun this afternoon with a chance for storms. High temperatures reach up to 91. Winds out of the southwest 10 to 15 miles an hour. Chance of thunderstorms tonight. Lows level off around 68. Mainly clear skies. I'm meteorologist Derek Hite on 104.7 KVIK. Right now, it's 74 degrees.

nice, mild 81 right now in Decorah. It's KVIK 104.7. My name's Dimitri. Welcome to your noon lunch hour. On this Monday, here's the police.

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6: A heat advisory continues until 7 p.m. tonight. Sunshine mixed with clouds at times this afternoon with a chance for storms. High temperatures reach up to 91. Winds out of the southwest, 10 to 15 miles an hour. Chance of thunderstorms tonight. Lows level off around 68. Mainly clear skies. I'm meteorologist Derek Hite on 104.7 KVIK. Currently 74.

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0: Yeah, some Joe Walsh. 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It's KPIK 104.7. 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
1: Back on Iowa Ag Matters, and an Iowa State University research project has been selected for a national award and some funding to go along with it. Riley Smith has more on that right now.
2: Riley Smith, Iowa Agribusiness Radio Network, on the phone right now with Dr. Peter Dorhout, Vice President for Research at Iowa State University. Peter, great to have you on the network today, and we are talking about a recent announcement of an award, a university-led research initiative to bolster the economic vitality of rural communities, which was one of 12 projects selected for the National Science Foundation's Regional Innovation Engines Awards that was announced earlier this week. Of course, the program is called Rural Stamina, and we will get more into Rural Stamina itself later, but first off, you know, what does it mean to be one of the recipients of those awards?
3: Well, Riley, thanks again for the opportunity to share a little bit more about the project. We're really excited. This has been a long journey over the last few years, engaging a lot of different stakeholders in our region and identifying where there were key opportunities for making some necessary investments in new technologies that would actually help grow the innovation ecosystem here in Iowa and Nebraska. We ultimately centered in on biomanufacturing using biomass and other biomaterials that are grown right here and produced right here in our region. That's a big push at the federal government. There's a strong interest in, say, growing the foundation that we already have here with the ethanol industries and the aviation fuel, among many other things.
2: So I see that, you know, Rural Stamina stands for Ascending Rural Communities Through Sustainable, Transformative, Advanced Manufacturing Innovations and Alliances. Of course, long title, good to have that shorter form to make it a little more memorable. But let's talk about, you know, how this will benefit those rural communities. There has been a lot of need to kind of bring business and bring support over there. So how exactly will Rural Stamina go about that?
3: Well, we're really focused on helping the agricultural industries move beyond what we would consider to be, say, traditional commodity agriculture by helping to create higher value products from crops and agricultural residues and biomass that's all produced here locally. And by being able to locate in rural communities, smaller businesses, entrepreneurial ventures, and startups. We think that would, by investing there, would ultimately be able to stimulate local economies and provide stamina within those communities.
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11: A heat advisory continues until 7 p.m. tonight. Sunshine mixed with clouds at times this afternoon with a chance for storms. High temperatures reach up to 91. Winds out of the southwest 10 to 15 miles an hour. Chance of thunderstorms tonight. Lows level off around 68. Mainly clear skies. I'm meteorologist Eric Height on 104.7 KVIK. Currently 79.

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1: Well, we are back on Iowa Ag Matters in another segment here now from the latest edition of Pods of Potential, the July episode, talking about some of the crop conditions that we're seeing right now. Mark Magnuson has more with the Iowa Soybean Association.
2: Today, we're talking with Iowa Soybean Association agronomist about what's happening in the field right now. It's, of course, at that point of the growing season, and it's time for a little bit of an update. We're here with our friends at the Iowa Soybean Association's Research Center for Farming Innovations. And I'm joined today by research agronomist Shane Beck and conservation agronomist Brock Webb. You see those first signs of stress when you're out in your field scouting. What's that first step then? Is it to call an agronomist, get in touch and say, hey, I've got this issue. I'm trying to figure out if I need to get ahead of this.
3: Yeah. I'd say use your resources and give an ISA research agronomist a call, or the conservation agronomy team can always help you with that as well. And just see what your options are, you know. If it's a fungicide or what we need to do, you know, to address those stress concerns.
2: Shane, same thing I wanted to ask you. What do we need to be looking for in July? Is Brock pretty much on line with what we need to be focusing on?
4: Yeah, and I would even maybe add to that, like, if you need to focus on scouting something, I would focus on my beans, because generally a blanket application to corn generally pays. Blanket applications to soybeans, we've seen, don't pay. So it's about a one in five. Does a blanket application actually provide any return on investment? So if you had to focus more scouting, I would focus on your beans, because that might be a application we could skip and not have to use during the season. But yeah, I would focus looking for disease, insects, and kind of any nutrient deficiencies we see that we could maybe correct as we're going.
2: Shane, another kind of shifting gears here, but I know you've been working on sulfur on soybeans. Now, we've heard about this in the past. In fact, we've talked about it on the show. Basically, when it comes to sulfur, the thought behind it is that the air is just cleaner now due to the regulations that have been put on cars. There's not as much sulfur in the air that then just falls down to the ground and makes its way to the crops. So farmers then had taken the theory to add that sulfur on to help out. Now, why is this happening, especially for soybeans? Has it been am I on the right track, basically?
4: Yeah.
2: And then what have your findings been with this process?
4: Yeah, so kind of how we got going is there was a fair amount of data coming out of University of Purdue that was looking at sulfur on soybeans, and they were showing pretty decent results from applying sulfur to those soybeans. So kind of got a lot of farmers interested, like, should we be doing more? Is that something that can take our beans to the next level? So what we've done is we've actually got two different sulfur trials going right now. One with basically just gypsum on its own, and then another one is calcium sulfate with cover crops to see if the cover crops are kind of tying it up. But so what we're doing is just looking at adding that sulfur to beans. Does it provide us more yield, more return on investment? Unfortunately, so far, we haven't seen a lot of results from that. Generally, it's kind of been within a bushel or two, so not a huge return on investment on the sulfur applied to the soybeans. So maybe we're putting out enough with our corn that is carrying over to our soybeans, or maybe we just don't have the right soils. Generally, sandy soils are showing more return for sulfur than some of our heavier clay soils do.
2: That's really interesting. And then it also brings me to the question then of, why do you think Purdue University saw different results? Do you think it came down to the difference in soil type?
4: I think so. I think a lot of what their data shows is on sandier soil, which makes sense for some of the areas they were testing in.
2: So is it to the point then where you have enough to say basically to a farmer here in Iowa, do you have advice for them then on the sulfur side?
4: I'd like to see our data from this year, especially on the sulfur ahead of cover crops. But generally, I think we might be getting enough sulfur, and maybe our elementals carrying over a little bit more. There are some guys that say they're seeing some results. I'd like to do some strips in there without some sulfur to see if we're seeing the same results. But we haven't seen a whole lot of return on investment from applying sulfur yet.
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1: 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Thanks to Mark. 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

I'll get ready for Southwind baseball this afternoon. It's officially been announced that the Southwind versus Burlington Notre Dame game will be at 1:50 this afternoon. 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Southwind baseball kicking off soon on the River, 94.9, 99.1, 1:50 this afternoon. Here's Aerosmith.

0: It's Hart on KVIK 104.7. Forecast on the way. We'll hear from George Thurgood. Men at Work coming up. Hey, be sure you join us live this Friday from 11 to 1. We're going to be at Hy-Vee in Decorah. 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
1: Back on Iowa Ag Matters, and it's time to get back into that marketplace and look at what's going on with those livestock markets. Triple-digit gains going on in the cattle markets. Mark Magnuson has more.
2: On the livestock side of the markets, it's been a struggle recently for the cattle side. Is that continuing here today? What are we looking at with the livestock trade?
3: Yeah, the cattle market has gotten hit pretty hard here the last couple of weeks. It's been you've seen boxed beef numbers falling off. You've seen cash cattle backing off. Even though the feeder sales out in the country have been phenomenal, you continue to see numbers backing off. We don't necessarily pay as close attention to the screw room situation as we were there for a while. It is still something that we are monitoring, but the markets are not necessarily reacting. You've seen Walmart had come in and said that they were going to reduce prices on some of their beef products. We've now seen some others that are kind of following suit. So that's a situation that, as we try to talk about affordability and whatnot, backing off some of the beef prices, even if it's just ground beef, will go a long way to helping the consumer.
2: And speaking of the struggles we've had on the cattle side, is that something that we have to just kind of buckle up for the foreseeable future unless we were to get a positive bullish news story?
3: Yeah, I mean, this is taken out pretty well the lows that I thought we would take out when we were more range bound over the last 3 to 6 months. I think you have to kind of expect some big dips and then some big rallies in this market. Like you said, some of this is going to be tied to beef pricing. Some of this is going to be tied to cash pricing, because the packers are not making nearly as much money as they were. In some cases, you could say that they're, depending on how you look at their numbers, you could say that they're actually losing money. But then on the other side of it is the production side is still very bullish. And this is why I think you'll see that there is a kind of a hard line on this that we'll start to bounce off of here fairly soon. And it's not necessarily that the market's going to turn bullish and go retest the contract highs, but the cattle simply are not out there. And they haven't been out there for quite a while. With us holding the border closed, that's a good amount of cattle that are not coming in from Mexico. And that's been going on for what, a year and a half. So this is a situation that we'll continue to be to talk about.
2: What's the best way for our listeners to get in touch for more marketing information?
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2: Greg McBride of Allendale, my guest here today. Thank you for the time, Greg. Really appreciate it, and have a great week.
3: All right. Talk to you later. Thanks, Mark.
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8: A heat advisory continues until 7 p.m. tonight. Sunshine mixed with clouds at times this afternoon, with a chance for storms. High temperatures reach up to 91. Winds out of the southwest, 10 to 15 miles an hour. Chance of thunderstorms tonight. Lows level off around 68. Mainly clear skies. I'm meteorologist Eric Hite on 104.7 KVIK. Currently 79.

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TNT Appliance, Surplus, West Union. Yeah, you can check them out. 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

0: 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We'll just about start time now. It is South Wind Baseball as they're taking on Burlington Notre Dame today in the playoffs. Yeah, 150 is game time, and you can listen to that on 94.9 and 99.1 The River and RiverRadioFM.com. 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
11: A heat advisory continues until 7 p.m. tonight. Sunshine mixed with clouds at times this afternoon with a chance for storms. High temperatures reach up to 91. Winds out of the southwest, 10 to 15 miles an hour. Chance of thunderstorms tonight. Lows level off around 68. Mainly clear skies. I'm meteorologist Eric Height on 104.7 KVIK. Right now, it's 82 degrees.

0: I'm Therese Crowley. No letting down for the FBI after the successful month-long World Cup security. An incendiary device planted outside an FBI Immigration Court building in Lower Manhattan. Fireworks atop a liquid. Suspect Andrew Arabica apprehended, says Assistant Director in Charge James Barnacle.
1: It caused a little bit of a little fire. He was armed with a pellet gun. Two people were injured, one federal employee and one civilian.
0: Britain has a new prime minister. It's seventh in 10 years, Andy Burnham.
2: Britain needs to show the world that we can regain our stability.
0: The White House confirms President Trump had a phone call with Burnham, who promised the UK is committed to security and ensuring shipping in the Strait of Hormuz. After predecessor Keir Starmer refused to help the U.S. with Iran, America is listening to Fox News.
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0: kick off this week?
1: It's kind of a mixed bag. Row crops are up. Corn's up about 5. Beans up 21. Wheat's down about 7 or 8 on profit taking. The market's got a lot of things going for it right now. On the worldwide stage, you've got the geopolitical issues. The two wars are going on. The Russian-Ukraine war is that they're increasingly attacking ag infrastructure. That's going to slow the exports. That's positive. U.S. Iran is ramping up again. That's going to raise the fertilizer energy costs. That's positive for the price. So it's adding a war premium that way from the two different wars. Weather-wise, the European drought continues to be an issue. They're lowering their corn and wheat crop production over there, bringing the global stocks down. That's an upside factor for the grains.
0: That again was Bill Moore of Price Futures Group. We'll look at the numbers next.
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0: At the close, September corn up 4 3/4 at 449.5. December new crop up 5.5 at 473 even. August soybeans up 21.5 at 1226 even. November new crop up 23.25 at 1226.25. On the Merck, August live cattle up 210 at 226.53. August feeders up 605 at 352 even. August lean hogs down 38 cents at 101.28. August pork cutout went unchanged at 114.88. That's been a check of the closing markets here on the Iowa Agribusiness Radio Network. I'm Riley Smith reporting.
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8: A heat advisory continues until 7 p.m. tonight. Sunshine mixed with clouds at times this afternoon, with a chance for storms. High temperatures reach up to 91. Winds out of the southwest, 10 to 15 miles an hour. Chance of thunderstorms tonight. Lows level off around 68. Mainly clear skies. I'm meteorologist Derek Hite on 104.7 KVIK. Right now, it's 82 degrees.

0: 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We'll get more info on that in a bit, and we'll keep you updated on the latest storm info. 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
1: 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I'm Riley Smith. On the phone right now with Bill Moore of Price Futures Group as we wrap up another day in the ag marketplace. Bill, what have we seen going on in the grain and livestock markets?

0: 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Well, coming up on Sunday, it is NASCAR Cup Series racing. 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

0: 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Well, I hope you're having a great Monday and you could have a great Friday. 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
9: A heat advisory continues until 7 p.m. tonight. Sunshine mixed with clouds at times this afternoon, with a chance for storms. High temperatures reach up to 91. Winds out of the southwest, 10 to 15 miles an hour. Chance of thunderstorms tonight. Lows level off around 68. Mainly clear skies. I'm meteorologist Derek Hite on 104.7 KVIK. Right now, it's 82 degrees.

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That's going to do it for me on this Monday. Joe Casper's in next, and he will get you through the rest of workday number one. Have a fantastic day, and thank you so much for listening to KVIK 104.7. 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

I'm LA Communications meteorologist Derek Height with a severe weather update. A severe thunderstorm warning has been issued until 3:45 p.m. this afternoon for Floyd County. Both large hail and straight-line winds are possible with this storm. Half-dollar size hail and winds up to 60 miles an hour are likely as it pushes southeast at about 45 miles an hour. For your safety, stay inside and away from windows until the storm passes. Large hail and strong winds can easily shatter glass, causing injury. If you're caught outside, take shelter in a sturdy building or a hardtop car. Take shelter now. Once again, a severe thunderstorm warning continues until 3:45 p.m. this afternoon for Floyd County. Bear in mind, this storm has the potential for half-dollar size hail, and winds up to 60 miles an hour are likely. Stay tuned for additional updates. I'm meteorologist Derek Height.

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1: News. I'm Jean Saucier. The World Cup soccer tournament is now over and done, and the FBI director Cash Patel spoke with Fox News Digital about how the agency and his partners kept everyone safe during this year's FIFA World Cup.
2: We had 5,000 personnel from the FBI, over 4,000 from the field, 800 from headquarters, and we had our 59 Homeland Security Task Forces, which are stood up by President Trump in the beginning of the administration.
1: The United States hosted the event with Canada and Mexico. New York City Mayor Zoran Mamdani suggesting during an interview with the New York Times he's considering whether he can have Israeli Prime Minister Benjamin Netanyahu arrested if he comes to New York City for the UN General Assembly.
3: When someone is charged with an international criminal court warrant, it's something that should be taken seriously, whether it's Benjamin Netanyahu or it's Vladimir Putin or whomever else.
1: On Truth Social, President Trump writes Benjamin Netanyahu will not be arrested in any way, shape, or form while in the United States. 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

With this LA Communications weather update, I'm meteorologist Derek Hite. A tornado watch continues until 10 p.m. tonight. A tornado watch means that conditions are favorable.

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1: A tornado watch continues until 10 p.m. tonight. Stay tuned for additional updates. I'm meteorologist Derek Height.
2: 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Yeah, you've got brand new golden words to write down. Here they are. TNT, Appliance Surplus, West Union. Mm-hmm. That's what can get you some cash sometime on Friday. From KBIK 104.7, here's Bob Seger.

I'm LA Communications meteorologist Derek Hite with a severe weather update. A severe thunderstorm warning continues until 3:45 p.m. this afternoon for Floyd County. The storm has the potential for both large hail and strong straight-line winds. Hail the size of quarters and winds up to 70 miles an hour are likely as it pushes southeast at about 45 miles an hour. Once again, a severe thunderstorm warning continues until 3:45 p.m. this afternoon for Floyd County. Remember, this storm has the potential for quarter-size hail, and winds up to 70 miles an hour are likely. Stay tuned for additional updates. I'm meteorologist Derek Hite.

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12: A heat advisory continues until 7 p.m. tonight. A tornado watch continues until 10 p.m. tonight. Sunshine mixed with clouds at times this afternoon with a chance of thunderstorms. Daytime highs approaching 91. Winds out of the southwest 10 to 15 miles an hour. Mainly clear tonight. Chance for storms. Lows around 68. I'm meteorologist Derek Kite on 104.7 KVIK. Currently, it's 83 degrees.

0: Billy Ocean on KVIK 104.7. Joe Casper here. All right. Well, Spain won the World Cup, of course, with a win over Argentina. And right here in the U.S., yep, football can now go back to meaning what we know as football, I guess.
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11: I'm LA Communications meteorologist Derek Height with a severe weather update. A severe thunderstorm warning has been issued until 3:45 p.m. this afternoon for Floyd County. Both large hail and straight-line winds are possible with this storm. Quarter-size hail and winds up to 70 miles an hour are likely as it pushes southeast at about 45 miles an hour. Again, a severe thunderstorm warning continues until 3:45 p.m. this afternoon for Floyd County. Remember, this storm has the potential for quarter-size hail and wind gusts to 70 miles an hour. Stay tuned for additional updates. I'm meteorologist Derek Height.

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0: 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I hope you stop by Jim's Appliance and JW Kitchens and Decor this week. Next few days here, put your name in that pick a winner box. You could be calling in to make your pick on Friday morning, and well on your way to a $750 gift certificate that you can win at the end of the season from Jim's Appliance and JW Kitchens and Decor and KVIK.
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2: In college football, Michigan announced that their athletic director, Ward Manuel, will step down at the end of the calendar year. Manuel has been the Wolverines' athletic director for over a decade, and that included four national championships and a string of scandals. Missouri running back Ahmad Hardy, a consensus All-American in 2025, has been medically cleared from his gunshot wound this summer, but the timeline of his return to play this year for the Tigers is still uncertain. In the NFL, the Packers and defensive tackle Devontae Wyatt have agreed to a three-year, $57 million contract extension. In the NBA, free agent forward Matisse Thybulle has agreed to a one-year deal with the Lakers worth $3.3 million. He is entering his eighth NBA season and is a two-time all-defensive team member. And in the WNBA, the Wings will be without their star Paige Bueckers for tonight's game against the Liberty after a scary collision during Sunday's game against the Sparks.
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2: Fox News, I'm Tom Graham. The U.S. military has identified two of the three soldiers killed in action last week as part of the war with Iran. They were killed while in Jordan. Fox's Alex Hogan.
3: Military identifying them today as 25-year-old First Lieutenant James Freehan of Hawaii and Isabella Gonzalez of Texas. She was just 19 years old.
2: A fourth soldier was also killed in northern Iraq. The FBI says agents arrested a man accused of planting an incendiary device outside of a New York City federal building.
4: It caused a little bit of a little fire. He was armed with a pellet gun. Two people were injured, one federal employee and one civilian.
2: Assistant Director of the FBI New York, James Barnacle. The building in Lower Manhattan is also home to an ICE office. America is listening to Fox News.
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0: Baltimora on KBIK 104.7. All right, you are gearing up to win some money on Friday. $104.70 you can grab sometime on Friday. Here's what you need. 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
2: Joey Logano dominated last night's Window World 450 at the North Wilkesboro Speedway in North Carolina, leading a race-high 323 laps en route to his first NASCAR Cup Series victory in over a year. The victory for Logano came in the series' first points-paying event at the 5/8 Mile Oval since 1996. Behind Logano at the finish was Denny Hamlin in second, Chase Briscoe third, Ty Gibbs fourth, and Shane Van Gisbergen in fifth, which ties his best finish on an oval. The victory for Logano moves him to 15th in the championship standings. With five races left in the regular season, only the top 16 will run for the title. I'm Kyle Rickey. This is NASCAR Hot Pass on the Motor Racing Network.
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10: A heat advisory continues until 7 p.m. tonight. A tornado watch continues until 10 p.m. tonight. Mainly clear tonight with a chance for storms. Lows around 68. Westerly winds 8 to 15 miles an hour. Mainly clear skies again tomorrow. High temperatures reach up to 79. I'm meteorologist Eric Height on 104.7 KVIK. Right now, it's 84 degrees.

0: KBIK 104.7. I'm Joe Casper. Well, the Odyssey opened to a massive $264 million global take this weekend. Did you see it yet? I just talked to somebody a few minutes ago that said, wasn't as awesome as I thought it would be. Okay. I did not see it yet. Not my favorite type of movie anyway. Anything set in medieval times, it's like, I'm good. But $264 million over the weekend. That's an expensive three-hour nap, I think, isn't it?
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0: That's Santana from KBIK 104.7. Well, at least our smoky air got nicely cleaned up with some rain earlier today. Most of those storms and showers have moved off to the south a little bit, and mostly to the east. It's northern Illinois now, I guess, but still a chance of some shower activity. There's a little something over around Rochester, north of Rochester earlier this afternoon. We might get a little something here and there, but other than that, looks real nice for the rest of the week. Forecast is on the way.
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11: A heat advisory continues until 7 p.m. tonight. Lows around 68. Tonight, under mainly clear skies, winds out of the west, 8 to 15 miles an hour. Lots of sunshine again tomorrow. High temperatures reach up to 79. Lows dip down to about 55 tomorrow night, mainly clear. I'm meteorologist Eric Height on 104.7 KVIK. Currently, it's 79 degrees.

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1: 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Some South Winnipeg High School baseball history this afternoon in Carroll.
2: 2-2 pitch to Diebold. Ground ball right back to Todd. He's going to take it himself. The Warriors advance. The Warriors advance. They go to the semifinals. They defeat the Nikes 3-2 in a big, big fifth inning. Sixth time here, and they advance. Oh, how about that for the Warriors? They win it 3-2. What a great ball game here.
1: That's how Randy Iverson described the final out on 94-9 and 99-1 the River this afternoon as the Warriors defeated Burlington Notre Dame in the Class 1A quarterfinals 3-2. It was the first ever win at the state tournament for Southwind, who entered the bottom of the fifth inning trailing 2-0, but scored 3 runs in the bottom of the fifth, and that score held up as the Warriors earned their 10th come-from-behind win this season. Head coach Alex Smith says they've seen this story before.
3: Yeah, it's been a little bit of the story of our season there, and like we talked earlier today, Randy, about keeping it close. We're fortunate we didn't give up the beginning. They maybe had some opportunities, but we made big pitches and plays when we needed to, and we hung around, and 2-0 is nothing we're afraid of. We've been there, done that before, and obviously getting those guys on base, I think it was a hit by pitch, another hit, Jordan Eink with a big hit, Bennett with a big hit, so it's kind of pass the baton to the next guy, have confidence in your teammates, trust that you're going to get it done in a big moment, and we were obviously very fortunate to score those 3 runs, and obviously very proud of all of our group, and starts on the mound, starts behind the dish, and these two are outstanding, and obviously they flip spots there in the sixth inning. It's an easy decision to make when you got two kids like this on the mound that when one guy's ready to come out, and I did an outstanding job with Carson those 5 innings. Braden's really to take it on, and really, really throw outstanding those last 2 innings as well.
1: The Warriors advance to Class 1A semifinals on Wednesday night. They will take on Mason City Newman at 7 o'clock. You can hear the game on 94.9 and 99.1 the River. The majority of the listening area that is in Iowa and Wisconsin is currently under a tornado watch. The watch will go until 10 p.m. this evening. With this information update, I'm Darren Swinson.
4: 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Mass of Christian Burial for Mary Loretta Henry, age 87, of Decorah, will be held at 11 on Wednesday morning at St. Bridget Catholic Church in Ridgeway. 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
5: News. I'm John Saucier. At least 2 people have died. Hundreds had to be rescued after flash floods swept through parts of Texas last week. Governor Greg Abbott says local officials have told him they were able to prevent more deaths, even though the flooding was worse this year compared to last year.
6: They said that sirens and warnings, they worked. They said that early warning systems saved lives.
5: More than 100 people in Texas were killed by massive flash flooding last year. Andy Burnham is becoming the new Prime Minister of the UK today following the resignation of former Prime Minister Keir Starmer. British Ambassador to the US Sir Christian Turner tells Fox the new Prime Minister is going to focus on the economy.
7: As Mayor of Manchester, Mr. Burnham has overseen growth that has been double the UK average. It's about 3% since 2015. That's a strong record of investing in infrastructure and of creating those jobs.
5: It's the 7th different prime minister in about a decade. 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
2: 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This is the closing market report for Monday, July 20th. The Dow Jones Industrial Average was down 307 points today, closing at 51,839. The S&P 500 was down 14 points, closing at 7,443. And the NASDAQ was down 12 points, closing at 25,508. The following are some stocks of local interest. Alliant Energy was down 86 cents a share, closing at $73.96. Donaldson's was down 76 cents a share, closing at $89.64. Marriott was up 69 cents a share, closing at $366.93. Pepsi was down $1.66 a share, closing at $135.46. Stanley Black & Decker was down $2.67 a share, closing at $87.50. UPS was down $4.57 a share, closing at $113.15. And Walmart was down $2.04 a share, closing at $112.20. 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

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Good luck on that cash on Friday.

0: Van Halen from KBIK. You heard Four Seasons in there as well. You got Night Ranger on the way, Pink Floyd coming up, and lots more. 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
10: A heat advisory continues until 7 p.m. tonight. Lows around 68 tonight, under mainly clear skies. Winds out of the west, 8 to 15 miles an hour. Lots of sunshine again tomorrow. High temperatures reach up to 79. Lows dip down to about 55 tomorrow night, mainly clear. I'm meteorologist Derek Height on 104.7 KVIK. Currently, it's 79 degrees.

0: Pink Floyd from KBIK 104.7. Join us at Hy-Vee and Decorah this Friday. 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Yes, and then take advantage while you're there of great weekend deals. 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Again, we'll be there Friday, 11 to 1. 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
1: I'm so happy that I ran into you. 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

0: Supertramp on KBIK 104.7. We've been inside a lot lately because of the wildfire smoke and, well, this morning at least because of the rain, but now looks pretty nice here, and especially for the rest of the week. Forecast details are on the way from KBIK in just a little bit. 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
10: A heat advisory continues until 7 p.m. tonight. Mainly clear skies tonight with a slight chance of severe storms. Low has dipped down to about 68. Winds out of the west, 8 to 15 miles an hour. Highs level off around 79. Tomorrow, mainly sunny. Lows around 55. Tomorrow night, mainly clear skies. I'm meteorologist Derek Height on 104.7 KVIK. Right now, it's 84 degrees.

0: Fox News, I'm Tom Graham. President Trump coming to the defense of Israeli Prime Minister after the New York City Mayor Zohra Mamdani suggested Benjamin Netanyahu could be arrested during a September visit to the United Nations headquarters.
1: President Trump says Benjamin Netanyahu will not be arrested in any way, shape, or form while in the U.S. The president's social media post follows comments by New York City Mayor Zohra Mamdani that an international criminal court's arrest warrant against the Israeli Prime Minister should be honored.
0: Fox's Jared Halpern. U.S. forces began a new round of strikes against Iran for a 10th consecutive day. Fox's Steve Harrigan.
2: CENTCOM saying some of those targets include command and control centers as well as launching sites for Iranian drones and missiles.
0: Iran has also launched strikes attacking American allies, Kuwait, Jordan, and Bahrain. 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
6: The heat advisory continues until 7 p.m. tonight. Mainly clear skies tonight with a slight chance of severe storms. Lows dip down to about 68. Winds out of the west, 8 to 15 miles an hour. Highs level off around 79. Tomorrow, mainly sunny. Lows around 55. Tomorrow night, mainly clear skies. I'm meteorologist Eric Height on 104.7 KVIK. Right now, 78.

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2: Get ready for 5 days of fun at the Fayette County Fair, July 21st through the 25th. 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Then keep the party going with the DJ at 9. Saturday, July 25th, it's country music star Nate Smith with special guest Steve Schroeder. Plus, enjoy the carnival rides, delicious fair food, 4-H and FFA exhibits, and don't miss the livestock auction Saturday at 3. 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
7: The heat advisory continues until 7 p.m. tonight. Mainly clear skies tonight with a slight chance of severe storms. Lows dip down to about 68. Winds out of the west, 8 to 15 miles an hour. Highs level off around 79. Tomorrow, mainly sunny. Lows around 55 tomorrow night, mainly clear skies. I'm meteorologist Eric Height on 104.7 KVIK. Currently, it's 79 degrees.